0: taken place in Alabama, where segregationists, with the connivance of the state authorities, are making brutal attacks on demonstrators. The scenes of bloodshed in Montgomery are reminiscent of the worst examples of savagery. In Montgomery, on Saturday, crowds of enraged segregationists made a brutal attack on 21 Negroes and white people protesting against the anti-Negro laws. The streets were a scene of bloodshed. According to eyewitnesses, it was a terrible sight. It is also reported that one Negro was left lying in the streets in a pool of blood. The crimes of Bloody Saturday had the blessing of Governor John Patterson of Alabama. He took no steps to prevent the outrage and gave instructions to the police not to intervene. A characteristic feature of Bloody Saturday in Montgomery was that the racists turned on the reporters, particularly press photographers and cinema operators, who tried to take pictures of the scene of brutality. Norman Ritter, reporter from Life and Time, was among those beaten up. These magazines are always trying to persuade their American and non-American readers how democratic and free everything is in the United States. It's difficult to guess what they will tell their readers now. It will have to be admitted that the members of this Peace Corps have a pretty difficult task. Who is going to believe their propaganda after what has happened in Alabama?
1: While five whites and two Negroes were being arrested in Jackson for riding in the same bus, while fascist thugs were carving a swastika on the living body of a Negro student in Sumter, South Carolina, publicity experts at a convention in Washington were being reproached for their failure to show the world the real America. They were told they've not been able to play up American humanitarianism, integrity, and democracy. They can advertise American cornflakes and automobiles because they really are good. But how can they make the African Negroes sympathize with the unpunished beatings of American Negroes in Mississippi and Louisiana, the use of tear gas against them, the burning of their buses in Alabama, the torture of Herman Harris in South Carolina, and the unjust sentences passed on Negroes in Jackson? Don't you know that freedom is a bad word in the state of Mississippi?
2: The Americans are fond of saying that their democracy is founded on the belief that people themselves are capable of telling good from evil. But the Anti-American Activities Committee has appropriated the right to decide for everyone what is good and what is bad. The bill which it has drawn up is aimed at making Americans read only those newspapers which are approved by Washington and which give a tendentious estimate of events. It remains quite obvious to all that it is a body which lowers the dignity of American citizens and whose function is to control other people's lives.
3: Evidently they forget the times of democracy. We are capable of giving a proper response to any use of force, and we have, when needed, nothing ourselves. West Berlin has been turned into a center for espionage and provocations against the socialist world. America's refusal to find a reasonable solution to the Berlin question suggested by the Soviet Union can lead to an explosion. That would be fatal for the United States, too.

0: Every person, if not deprived of common sense, sees and understands that the signing of a peace treaty is the way to improving relations between states. The granting to West Berlin of the status of a free city would mean that all countries of the world wishing to maintain economic and cultural ties with this city would have the right and possibilities to freely exercise these ties. Of course, agreement would have to be reached with the country across whose territory passed the communications that link West Berlin with the outside world. If any country violates peace and crosses the borders, ground, air, or water, of another country, it will assume full responsibility for the consequences of aggression and will receive a proper rebuff. There are some in the West who threaten us, saying that if we sign a peace treaty, it will not be recognized, and that even arms will be brought into play to prevent its implementation. Evidently, they forget that times are different now. We are capable of giving a proper rebuff to any use of force, and we have what is needed to defend ourselves.
1: The struggle for peace means the struggle for the independence of the peoples against colonialism, for the liberation of the peoples from the yoke of imperialism, for the liberation of man. It means the struggle and labor in order to end the exploitation of man by man. The struggle for peace means to assert your independence in the face of colonialism, to assert the right of nations to self-determination, the right of every nation to decide its own fate, to maintain its sovereignty.

0: This is Radio Star Second Production. This is listening to my voice on Occupied Czechoslovakia. We broadcast on frequencies in the 48-51 meter band. I repeat, on frequencies in the 48-51 meter band in English, French, Italian, Spanish,
1: The government also stated that occupation forces in On the contrary, more institutions are being closed down. At some places, members of the legitimate people's ministries have been disarmed. The government has requested the foreign ministry to protest against the behavior of the citizens and the Czechoslovakian foreign ministry.

Let us turn to the communist program. The target they are working to, adding to nation, is a society of eternal peace between nations, freedom for all nations, universal well-being and prosperity for the people of the earth. What could be more patriotic than fighting for the happiness of one's people? That is a fair appraisal, with which it is impossible not to agree.

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Willis Conover in Washington, D.C. with the voice of America, jazz. Tonight, Duke Ellington.

Tiny tiny part in all those melodies. So here's a tune by one of the founders of Soviet singers, Alexander Varlamov.

0: These events are another reminder that military troops in the West have not abandoned their team, and that the people must not lack their vigilance in relation to those who have learned nothing from the lessons of the past war.
1: Oh, my God.

0: reactionary Western propaganda in writing about the socialist countries and charge others with what you yourselves are doing. But fewer people are to be found every day who believe these inventions of the capitalist propaganda machine. People everywhere know that the Soviet Union is a land of peace.
1: The Soviet Union honestly advised by its obligations not to experiment with nuclear arms. They did not want to support the premier or mutual understanding.
2: Time and again, the Soviet Union has been convincing proof that it is ready to light not only a small candle, but a big bonfire of friendship and mutual understanding.

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winds around 10 miles an hour. On tonight.

partly cloudy. Highs around 70. Northwest winds around 10 miles an hour. Monday night, partly cloudy. Highs around 70. Northwest winds around 10 miles an hour. Monday night,

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0: throughout the game. Before walking Ryan Roberts was a serious mistake, but we can pick that up at the bottom of the eighth inning. The Yankees, down 3-1, started to climb back in the game in the third. Damon Walk was forced. Jeter singled, and Cabrera went to second. The pitch is swung on and grounded weakly to second. The Yankees, down 3-1, started to climb back in the game in the third. Damon Walk was forced. Jeter singled, and Cabrera went to second. Posada hit by a pitch, and the batter was Bernie Williams.
1: Yes.

Mike? Can you hear me? Mike, I'm so frightened. Well, it's over. I did what you wanted me to do. Now I'm through. I'm through with it, and I'm finished with you. Mike! Hi, Mike. Why did you make me do people? Why? Mike! I baited them like you left. Baited me. All those years, Mike. You did so little to help me. Oh, Mike. You just helped yourself with my emotions. Scattering them all over the pavement like salt. Mike, like rock salt in an icy New England road. I feel like someone's following me. I feel alone here in this homeless, looking at an empty world around me. Like I'm staring through a glass casket, and I'm out here in a cotton mic, and you won't even respond to me. I'm scared, Mike. Don't you see that? Someone's following me, Mike. Oh, why won't you say something? Say something, Mike. I'm leaving, Mike. I'm packing my bags and I'm moving on. Does that worry you? Mike, so damn selfish, you won't even care. One more thing, Mike. They asked about you. And why? I know you told me not to do what I did, but I had no choice. They asked me about you, you know, and the fact that I told them everything. Can you hear that? A voice from a glass tomb is entering your face, and it's over. Goodbye, Mike.

Hi, I'm 31 Down, Ryan Holsoppel. I'd like to thank Free 103 and congratulate them on their anniversary. I'm just going to jump right to it here and wait till everybody kind of filters out. But I just want to start this off with a scan of the wireless spectrum of all the devices in here. So I'm going to fire up Terminal here. And let's see, here's Terminal. I'm going to say a new Terminal. And we're just going to make a scan. First, I'm going to look for my default gateway in the room. So I'm going to type in root minus n there, and I get 192.168.1, and then we're going .1.1, and then let's do a nmap scan of that over all the ports in the spectrum here. So we're going to do nmap minus sn, and then that's the router, the default gateway IP, 192.168.1.1, and then we're going to do CIDR block notation and say 24 to give us a scan of all the devices on our subnet, and we're going to run that, and we'll let that go while we start here. Okay, so that's been initiated. Hello, listeners, and welcome back to our Saturday evening show broadcast. For those just tuning in, this is Mike Sharpie. Now, I'm just your friendly neighborhood penetration tester, which means I help some of this country's best top corporations, top businesses, find vulnerabilities, which means I can help some of this country's best corporations find holes in their networks, and then I plug them. I really love what I do. Some days I feel kind of like a crime fighter, you know? Like Encyclopedia Brown or Scruffy McGruff, you know? So in my spare time, I've started using the skills that I've honed at the pen test company, and I try to seek out those cryptocurrency con men and help put them to justice where they belong with the rest of the thieves, you know? A lot of these lowlifes think they can go on and hide in the dark web. But if there's one thing I've learned in my career, that nothing is secret on the internet. It's all out there for someone with the right skills to find. I was driving over here after stopping at Hardee's for breakfast, and I was thinking about when Mr. Sessions brought down the Alpha Bay last July, and I thought I'd go in and find the sound clip so we can all enjoy. Kind of, it reaffirms to me what it is to be a penetration tester in this world. Thank you, Mr. Sessions.

0: The dark net is not a place to hide. Today, the Department of Justice announces the takedown of a dark web market, Alpha Bay. This is the largest dark market web place takedown in world history. This group serviced more than 40,000 illegal vendors, people who sell illegal products. There were more than 250,000 listings for illegal drugs and toxic chemicals on Alpha Bay. Earlier this year, 122 vendors advertised fentanyl, and 238 advertised heroin. And we know of several Americans who were killed by drugs on Alpha Bay. One victim was just 18 years old when in February she overdosed on a powerful synthetic opioid which she had bought on Alpha Bay. The drug was shipped right to her house through the mail. A little more than a week after her death, a victim in Orange County, Florida, died of an overdose from a drug.
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take in a deep breath here. And exhale. And just continue breathing for as long as you need to. Anytime you need to, just drop down deep into your breath. And that will continue to hold you no matter what happens, no matter what.

that the weeds fall in the direction of your flow, and the leaves, the oak and the maple that I can see, your bed splayed across the weeds and the stones like naked.

all the sounds of the waterfall, of the water falling over the rocks. Together, they make a frequency, and in my ear, the frequency sounds like

frequency of the water falling over the spilling in to the Hudson sounds like so many different frequencies are combining to make this note in my ear.

Our voice is a rhythm. Our voice.

Our objective today is nothing less than the genesis of a living human brain. Keeping in mind that bold revolutions in art and science most often result from the creative synthesis of seemingly unrelated or even profoundly incompatible materials and ideas. For example, on this side of the equation, a bowl of mashed potatoes, in this case, Idaho tubers. Mashed potatoes are among the few organic substances to effectively mimic human brain matter in consistency, density, and critical mass. Also a very pleasant aroma. And on the other side of the equation, I've prepared a little homebrew bacterial culture habitat for millions of spiral-shaped bacteria known as spirochetes. A very persuasive theory in contemporary neurobiology suggests that the axons and dendrites permitting communication among human brain cells are direct descendants of these little fellas. Can't see them, but I know they're in there. Next, we simply scrape our culture into the potato mash. Give it a good folding in. Really let the spirochetes incubate. And then we'll wheel the entire mixture over into the sun and let nature go to work. Of course, such processes take place over millions of years. Time is the essence of a lasting revolution. So I suppose we'll just have to sit back, boil up the rest of our Idahos,

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2: Wow.

0: start staggering like you're drunk or something. What the jail is in. Man, whooping so bad you can't hardly walk, can you? Bump your bastard. And your mammy was too, boy.
1: You say what?
0: I said you funky bastard and your black mammy was too.
2: Now I don't mind you call me nasty, bow-legged, not needing funky. You might even call me a queer, but I ain't gonna take that shit you talking about my mother dear. And why you up here asking me about my mother dear? You don't even know where yours is if you got one. I don't even think you got a mammy.
0: You gonna mess up in a minute.
2: I'm already messed up when I looked at you, boy. But I would just like to ask you a question. Where is your father?
0: See, I figured you were going to ask something like that. My father's in Chicago.
2: I said, where is your father, son?
0: I said in Chicago.
2: Your daddy I'm talking about. Your daddy, boy.
0: I said Chicago, man.
2: Your daddy ain't no Chicago fool.
0: I'll be damned.
2: You damn sure will be damned. Your daddy ain't in no Chicago.
0: I know where my daddy is.
2: You evidently don't know where your daddy is if you say he's in Chicago. You be looking at me like a cross-eyed, dilapidated, pigeon-toed cocksucker.
0: I know where

1 2 3 4 5 6 1 2 3 4 5 6 4 2 3 4 5 6 1 2 3 4 5 6 2 2 3 4 5 6 4 2 3 4 5 6 1 2 3 4 5 6 2 2 3 4 5 6 4 2 3 4 5 6 1 2 3 4 5 6 2 2 3 4 5 6 1 2 3 4 5 6 2 2 3 4 5 6 1 2 3 4 5 6 2 2 3 4 5 6 1 2 3 4 5 6 2 2 3 4 5 6 1 2 3 4 5 6 2 2 3 4 5 6 1 2 3 4 5 6 2 2 3 4 5 6 1 2 3 4 5 6 2 2 3 4 5 6 1 2 3 4 5 6 2 2 3 4 5 6 1 2 3 4 5 6 2 2 3 4 5 6 1 2 3 4 5 6 2 2 3 4 5 6 1 2 3 4 5 6 2 2 3 4 5 6 1 2 3

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0: sexual orientation, and iron hand echo or commotion, with some crew members experience to understand the decline in heart function.
1: While living and working on Mars, crews will susceptibility to allergies or painless. While living, improve the mood of crews in isolation, engaging in relevant piece of the mission. Changes in morale and motivation are possible with only a few to simulate relaxing environments to help.
0: Testing is in Cyclus, a small and noisy environment.
1: Confined environment.
0: Gentleness. Why many planets can make solid systems? The first step was distant.
1: Crowded, loud, not well lit, and no one would in
0: system. What is known is that space flight changes the immune system.
1: Making cross-cultural sensitivity and team dynamics parity fields on the Mars mission.
0: Planets can make
1: crowded, loud, not well lit.
0: Searchers better understand the decline in heart function, with some crew members experiencing space motion sickness. Techniques?
1: Both the space in isolation system
0: and shifting schedules. To prevent crew boredom, NASA considers that you're so hard to crack.
1: Microorganisms that naturally live on the human body are transferred more.
0: Right, given that there will be astronauts to interact with computer-based device. Light, given rations and provide and dynamics motion sickness.
1: Space garden, which could have positive behavioral health benefits in addition.
0: Hey, during a multi-round trip to Mars, gas matches so coordination, balance, and locomotion with some crew members.
1: Possible as the missions may experience post-flight movement. Of their 6 to 12 counteractors fluid shifts.
0: We'll investigate how much privacy and living sessions to help researchers better understand this. Testing is in place to help detect and improve thoughts to interact with computer-based devices. To crack, gas and solar radiation from our sun have been linked to the flight cycles. If you want,
1: crews will be in approximately one-third of Earth's gravity. Finally,
0: wants to win a Nobel 10-minute self-test of in-it self-test using MRI and high
1: res vision proctal sensitivity.
0: Sun have been linked to the formation of the Earth since ancient times. If to autoimmune issues, in which the immune system mistakenly attack make solid systems,
1: the loved ones, or feeling unable to assist developing kidney stones due to dehydration to relaxing environments to may relate to reduced
0: minute extended day on Mars. Cultures better understand the decline in heart function.
1: Distinct cultures, they
0: confinement. Functional task testing is backed with computer-based devices.
1: Unique to each world.
0: Quickly corrected by rehabilitation.
1: Changes in morale and motivation are possible as the mission and flung bombs they have.
0: Mass in microgravity faster than they would on Earth.
1: Among crew members.
0: It considers the kinds of activities in which it if you want to know the details about how early the environment over thousands of years. Functional task mineral density chance to win a Nobel Prize.
1: Compression cuffs worn on the thighs help.
0: Improve balance control after landing on a gravitations to help researchers better understand the decline in heart function.
1: Headedness and fainting. Huge characteristics in space and microorganisms that naturally ability to simulate relaxing environments to help improve the mood.
0: Helping astronauts get quality sleep is also important, otherwise, their internal bio is trickier than it sounds. It affects spatial orientation.
1: enhance reality to simulate relaxing environments to help improve the mood of the human races are often
0: the effect of fatigue on performance,
1: allergies or other illnesses. Blood pressure, static intolerance, where they are.
0: Fitness self-evaluations to help resuscitation the swamp regularly for
1: blood in the low
0: and dynamics. Process for deterioration using MRI and high-resolution imaging. This may be your chance to win a Nobel Prize.
1: Ability to allergies or other illness.
0: Our son have been linked to the fermentation service. Size routine eating schedules
1: to increase this and increased person to person enclosed habitats such as the space station,
0: space flight
1: station, stress hormones may expand
0: to interact
1: with your learning. New lower body negative pressure device could help draw fluids from the head into the legs. Evasion are possible as the mission unfolds.
0: Activities in
1: spacecraft on Mars could be challenging as they will be able to work effectively as a team for the duration of their 6-door Mars mission. Will undergo evens and their species share this distinctive characteristics.
0: If you think a lift flight, NASA uses it
1: to cause vision problems.
0: Make the best progress today. Individual and team searchers are using Earth-based analogs to invest system to per month during space flight. After returning to Earth, the samples are at 1.5% of assesses the effect of fatigue on performance. Astronauts right in
1: your body when shifting from weightlessness to
0: during astronauts get quality sleep is also important.
1: Crews may even tend to a space guard
0: of prolonged isolation and confinement and a threat
1: to the head in microgravity, which may put pressure.
0: Ancient times, if you think life is a periodic fit, gas and solar radiation for ion high resolution imaging techniques of water to prevent illnesses that may result from them to build a status advanced molecular tech. This fine mode to skills not higher.
1: To readapt to Earth's gravity.
0: Computer-based devices. The minds of pro-noisy environment.
1: Yes.
0: Autumn, NASA considers the kinds of activities in which the astronauts and attention assesses the effect.
1: Working waters must be kept on Earth, regardless of how long the mission lasts. Returning home, crews will have
0: nation of the Earth since ancient times. If you think life is a good thing, Earth-based analogs do not
1: put gravity fields on the Mars mission. Sick.
0: Isolation and confinement, and a 37-minute is in place to help detect and improve balance control. To build a stable environment over thousands of years, but experience during space birds lose on average 1% to 1%
1: the human race.
0: This may be your chance to win a Nobel Prize. Based analogs to investigate remembers food cycles, a small and noisy environment. Deterioration using MRI and high-resolution
1: imaging. This may relate to reduced stimulant. Every inch and detail of living and working. Suggest that the gravity field have another celestial body. And shifting skills.
0: Resolution imaging techniques. Before and after flight. Remember confinement. Safe place to vent motion, with some crew members experienced
1: susceptibility to allergies. Base station
0: deterioration using MRI and high resolution. might be altered by factors like different dark and light.
1: To maintain their blood pressure when standing up.
0: Logical clocks, or circadian rhythm, might be altered by factors like different dark and warmed regularly for so important, otherwise, their internal biology.
1: Including learning a language or learning new medical skills, could help.
0: Gravity field to another is
1: in space.
0: It is important to prepare for the fatigue astronauts may experience during
1: body and shift us to the gravity field of another celestial
0: techniques.
1: Petit to simulate relaxing environments to help improve the mood of crew motivation are possible as the mission unfolds. This may relate to routine up, which can lead to lightheadedness and faint.
0: The gravitational surface, fine mode to 1.4.
1: While living and working on Mars, crews will be in approximately one version of calcium from their bones and fainting. In space, microorganisms that naturally live on the crews may even tend to a space garden.
0: Simulate the space flight environment. Now does gravity affect you? The
1: first body, when shifting from weightlessness to gravity.
0: Simulate the space flight evaluations to help researchers better.
1: Draw fluids from the head up to the legs as well.
0: And assesses the effect of fatigue on performance. Astronauts right in lid systems, the first
1: work effectively characteristics.
0: Goal after landing on a gravitational surface or size and bone density are assessed for detected vigilance and attention sickness. Percent to 1.5
1: education and understanding among us. While living and working on Mars, crews will be in approximately
0: 40 per month during space flight. After returning to Earth, their crew members
1: will patient since they will travel far.
0: Radiation from our sun have been linked to the formation of the Earth's insane
1: race and their new world are more than different types of life forms that have their own. Will encounter three different gravity fields on the Mars mission. Static intolerance where they are unable to maintain.
0: That is so hard to
1: crack. Researchers are also looking into using vibration and
0: dark light cycles in a smaller noisy environment. Clean certain, with some known is that space
1: they are transferred more easily first, regardless of how long craft on Mars could be challenging as astronaut.
0: Bloody behavior and issues that are on the minds of
1: changes in moral and motivation are
0: 7-minute extended day on Mars.
1: And in microgravity, which may put pressure on me.
0: Quality sleep is also important. A 10-minute self-test of vigilance and attention assesses the effect of vision from our sun have been linked to the formation of gravity affecting the human body swabbed regularly for analysis surface. Fine motor skills test.
1: Crew members are vital to the success of the crews may even tend to effects of the environment on the edges and moral and motivation are possible as the mission unfolds. This may or feeling unable to adapt hoping to purify the air. Crews will be weighed
0: completely corrected by rehabilitation
1: space either
0: MRI and high resolution imaging techniques before and after flight. The microbial population that inhabits the immune system and the reactivation of latent viruses during space flight.
1: Weightlessness to gravity. Astronauts may get used to stimulation, the longing for loved ones, or feeling unction. The longing for loved one pressure cuffs worn on the thigh characteristics that are unique.
0: Devices.

0: They killed us so we had to go. They killed us so we had to go. They killed us so we had to go. They killed us so we had to go. They killed us so we had to go. They killed us so we had to go.
1: They killed us, so we had to go.
2: They killed us, so we had to go.
1: They killed us, so we had to go.
2: They killed us, so we had to go.
3: They killed us, so we had to go.

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1: I cannot keep this secret any longer. Not from you. Allow me to confess. I want you, madam, madly. It's not, of course, what you say, but oh my, that cocksure precision, that saucy way you lift your voice just then. In my mind's eye, I dress you up in riding attire, cap, breeches, boots, stiffened crop in hand. 02588. 02588. You'll need no one-time pad to decode my desire. It's set down plainly in the text of flesh and blood. Some say you are fake, an electromagnetic hoax. Ha! I won't give you away. Madam, have no fear. Listen for my knock some shiny night in the season of the year.

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1: In view of reports that North American aircraft have violated the airspace of Brazil and that in the region of the Amazon, radar stations are being built, Deputy to the Federal Senate, Braga, has petitioned the government to state whether it is aware of these activities. In spite of the world scandal created by the fiasco of the open intervention of the United States against Cuba, there is material evidence that the United States is preparing for a repetition of this attack, again under the leadership of the CIA. It has become known that President Kennedy gave instructions to the Central Intelligence Agency to increase the recruiting of new mercenaries for a second invasion, which will be combined with acts of sabotage. A Cuban radio announces that an American aircraft carrier invaded Cuban territorial waters today and shelled a beach at Siboney near Santiago. Five jet planes rose from the aircraft carrier and made menacing flights over Siboney. The radio announcement called this provocation an under-aggressive act against Cuba by American intelligence.
2: In our country, everyone's opinion is respected, provided it proceeds from an objective analysis of reality.
1: Let us turn to the communist food bank. The target they are working towards, combating communism, is a society of eternal peace between nations, freedom for all nations, universal well-being and prosperity for the people of the earth. What could be more patriotic than fighting for the happiness of one's people? That is a fair appraisal, with which it is impossible not to agree.
3: It's a well-known fact that the Soviet Union does not impose its way of life and its ideology on anyone. Revolutions are not exported. That's our firm belief.
1: Tomorrow is the 185th anniversary of American independence. On July 4th, 1776, the American Congress passed the Declaration of Independence, a document which proclaimed the sovereignty of the state. The declaration, written by Thomas Jefferson and Benjamin Franklin, inspired the American patriots who took up arms to defend the liberty and happiness of their country. What would Thomas Jefferson say if he could enter modern America today? He vowed that his native land would be an enemy of war. However, today he would hear certain American politicians speak of the necessity of war. In the lobbies of Congress, he would be able to talk with a swarm of politicians preaching a strong-arm policy and hatred between the people. We shall not delve into history and recall the capture of Mexican land, the Philippines, or the invasion of the Isthmus of Panama. Let's take a look at things in a recent year. People of Vietnam are fighting against the French colonizers. America fully supported the colonizers, supplying them with weapons and money. The people of Laos are defending their independence from the colonizers. Who is fighting against the Laotian people? Are the puppets of America armed with American weapons and subsidized by Washington? What about the Congo? Kasavubu and Mobutu, the miserable lackeys, drawing money from the Central Intelligence Agency, murdered Patrice Lumumba, the leader of the Congolese people, dispersed funds, and are now tearing the Congo into bits. What would Jefferson say about America's policy in relation to Cuba? When Batista, the dictator, was thrown out by the people, Washington began an all-out war against Cuba, which is continuing to this very day. Was such a policy set down in the Declaration of Independence?
4: The Soviet Union is already producing more coal, iron, manganese, chromium ore, nickel, peat, locomotives, freight cars, grain combines, lumber material, metal cutting lathes, woolen fabrics, sugar, animal fat, milk, and other products than the United States. When you remember that Soviet industry is now developing four times faster than American industry, and that the rate of population increase in the two countries is the same, it will be seen that by 1970, the USSR will not only be well ahead of the United States in volume of industrial output, but will also surpass your country in per capita production.

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1: According to the materialistic world outlook, all phenomena in the universe and on Earth have a natural character and are a result of the laws of development of nature. That is why we have no place for the supernatural. We regard everything from the primitive cell to man as a form of existence of matter. And we believe that matter is in a constant state of change and development. But we are tolerant towards people who are religious, and we follow Lenin's teachings that one must be very careful in fighting religion, that much harm can be done by those who hurt the religious feelings of others. And Lenin said that you must fight religion by means of education in an understandable and convincing way.
2: Beginning with ancient Egyptian shrines where a complex mechanism run by a system of waterways seems miraculous to the people of those times, down to ancient Greek oracles who made use of special air tubes, and including all the Catholic miracles, say, virgins who shed tears were piped up into their eyes through specially arranged tubes, all these supernatural things were frauds. Now, I personally have not heard of these shrines that light up at night, but I can say this. The church has always produced miracles when its position was critical. Today, the church is steadily losing ground.
1: In our country, where the people have every opportunity to receive an education, and where people are brought up on a materialist philosophy, and this is especially noticeable.
2: Therefore, it's quite natural that it tried, by hook or by crook, to keep its true power.
1: Since you mentioned religion, Vladimir, I think it would be a place to say that people in the Soviet Union are absolutely free to worship if they want to, and they are not hindered in any way whatsoever.

The manual Alan Shepard 20 constitutes an important achievement in America's Mercury program of maximum flight into space. On behalf of Soviet experts, I want to congratulate our American colleagues on their great success in implementing this experiment. Quite an achievement of the first state of American rocketry. The Soviet family of Adam yielded valuable information about the effect of weightlessness on the human being. Alan Shepard was in a state of weightlessness for 5 minutes, while Yuri Gagarin experienced it for over an hour.

0: taken place in Alabama, where segregationists, with the connivance of the state authorities, are making brutal attacks on demonstrators. The scenes of bloodshed in Montgomery are reminiscent of the worst examples of savagery. In Montgomery, on Saturday, crowds of enraged segregationists made a brutal attack on 21 Negroes and white people protesting against the anti-Negro laws. The streets were a scene of bloodshed. According to eyewitnesses, it was a terrible sight. It is also reported that one Negro was left lying in the streets in a pool of blood. The crimes of Bloody Saturday have the blessing of Governor John Patterson of Alabama. He took no steps to prevent the outrage and gave instructions to the police not to intervene. A characteristic feature of Bloody Saturday in Montgomery was that the racists turned on the reporters, particularly press photographers and cinema operators, who tried to take pictures of the scene of brutality. Norman Ritter, reporter from Life and Time, was among those beaten up. These magazines are always trying to persuade their American and non-American readers how democratic and free everything is in the United States. It's difficult to guess what they will tell their readers now. It will have to be admitted that the members of this Peace Corps have a pretty difficult task. Who is going to believe their propaganda after what has happened in Alabama?
1: While five whites and two Negroes were being arrested in Jackson for riding in the same bus, while fascist thugs were carving a swastika on the living body of a Negro student in Sumter, South Carolina, publicity experts at a convention in Washington were being reproached for their failure to show the world the real America. They were told they've not been able to play up American humanitarianism, integrity, and democracy. They can advertise American cornflakes and automobiles because they really are good. But how can they make the African Negroes sympathize with the unpunished beatings of American Negroes in Mississippi and Louisiana, the use of tear gas against them, the burning of their buses in Alabama, the torture of Herman Harris in South Carolina, and the unjust sentences passed on Negroes in Jackson? Don't you know that freedom is a bad word in the state of Mississippi?
2: The Americans are fond of saying that their democracy is founded on the belief that people themselves are capable of telling good from evil. But the Anti-American Activities Committee has appropriated the right to decide for everyone what is good and what is bad. The bill which it has drawn up is aimed at making Americans read only those newspapers which are approved by Washington and which give a tendentious estimate of events. It remains quite obvious to all that it is a body which lowers the dignity of American citizens and whose function is to control other people's lives.
3: Evidently they forget the times of the past. We are capable of giving a proper response to any use of force, and we have, when needed, nothing ourselves. West Berlin has been turned into a center for espionage and provocations against the socialist world. America's refusal to find a reasonable solution to the Berlin question, suggested by the Soviet Union, can lead to an explosion. That would be fatal for the United States, too.

0: Every person that's not deprived of common sense sees and understands that the signing of a peace treaty is the way to improving relations between states. The granting to West Berlin of the status of a free city would mean that all countries of the world wishing to maintain economic and cultural ties with this city would have the right and possibilities to freely exercise these ties. Of course, agreement would have to be reached with the country across whose territory passed the communications that link West Berlin with the outside world. If any country violates peace and crosses the border, ground, air, or water, of another country, it will assume full responsibility for the consequences of aggression and will receive a proper rebuff. There are some in the West who threaten us, saying that if we sign a peace treaty, it will not be recognized, and that even arms will be brought into play to prevent its implementation. Evidently, they forget that times are different now. We are capable of giving a proper rebuff to any use of force, and we have what is needed to defend ourselves.
1: The struggle for peace means the struggle for the independence of the peoples against colonialism, for the liberation of the peoples from the yoke of imperialism, for the liberation of man. It means the struggle and labor in order to end the exploitation of man by man. The struggle for peace means to assert your independence in the face of colonialism, to assert the right of nations to self-determination, the right of every nation to decide its own fate, to maintain its sovereignty.

0: 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And here now is the latest news.
1: The reactors to an there were lorries running through Prague and distributing arms for the government declared such reports to be untrue. They served up the population. The government also stated that occupation forces in Prague failed to keep the promise given to President Svoboda for general state authority to be free from restrictions and for government bodies to support. On the contrary, more institutions are being closed down. At some places, members of the legitimate people's military have been disarmed. The government has requested the Secretary of Foreign Ministry to protest against the behavior of occupation troops and against continuing to destroy the country. This is the Czechoslovak Foreign Ministry.

Let us turn to the Communist Food Bank. The target they are working to, adding to Nation, is a society of eternal peace between nations, freedom for all nations, universal well-being and prosperity for the people of the earth. What could be more patriotic than fighting for the happiness of one's people? That is a fair appraisal, with which it is impossible not to agree.

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Willis Conover in Washington, D.C. with the voice of America, jazz. Tonight, Duke Ellington,

Alexander Varlamov.

another reminder that militarist groups in the West have not abandoned their schemes, and that the people must not relax their vigilance in relation to those who have learned nothing from the lessons of the past war.

0: difference? Our reactionary Western propagandists, in writing about the socialist countries, and charge others with what you yourselves are doing. But fewer people are to be found every day who believe these inventions of the capitalist propaganda machine. People everywhere know that the Soviet Union is a land of peace.
1: The Soviet Union honestly advised by congregations not to experiment with nuclear arms. The rich is an honest proposal to be a good for mutual understanding.
2: Time again, the Soviet Union has given convincing proof that it is ready to light not only a small candle, but a big bonfire of friendship and mutual understanding.

0: we're thrilled to welcome 31 Down, longtime Wavefarm collaborators. 31 Down was among the founding roster of transmission artists established in the early 2000s. Members of this list of artists were called upon when then Microradio Collective Free 103.9 was invited to present in cultural institutions both in New York and across the globe. Almost exactly 15 years ago, 31 Down and Tom Rowe, this guy, performed live in the Puffin Room for the CD release of Free 103.9's Radio Action 1 in the first of a series of compilations featuring works with, for, or about radio. Several years later, 31 Down would produce their Canal Street Station project, which was an interactive telephone mystery where participants would make a toll-free call from any public payphone in the Canal Street Station and then find themselves guided on a payphone mystery. Now, everyone, I encourage you to come forward and enjoy. 31 Down presents DriftNet.
1: Hello again, hackers, iPhone trackers, crypto, cyber attackers. This is your favorite neighborhood penetration tester, Mike Sharpie here, broadcasting the latest edition of DriftNet from the front seat of my car, nestled nicely between an AM-PM mini market in a parking lot and a Wendy's in Akron, Ohio. Now, for those of you been following me doing this penetration testing, you'll know that the internet is a wonder of things. You'll know that I'm completely amazed all the time. This afternoon, I received a delivery of all my favorite snacks. I went online and checked the tracker, and they said it would take 2 days. It took 1.5 days. I'm always amazed by this technology. But who knows what to click

long time now. I've settled down here in Akron, Ohio, near a AMPM that has a Bitcoin ATM. They're all over the place, these Bitcoin ATMs. And every Saturday, I've been watching who comes and goes from this Bitcoin ATM. Now, those of you who don't know what Bitcoin is, it's this bundle of blockchain currency where people are doing some nasty deeds on the dark web. Only Jeff Sessions, thank you, Jeff Sessions, he's out there to probe the dark web and find out who's using these cryptocurrencies, these decentralized banking masterminds. I'm going to find these masterminds, and I've tracked one down here to Akron, Ohio. Here we are, in the Wendy's, across from the Bitcoin ATM. I've set up a wireless access point at that Wendy's because I've noticed a trend. There's this one guy every Saturday. He goes in, uses the Bitcoin ATM, and then he takes his computer over to the Wendy's and logs in to their Wi-Fi. And I don't know what he does. But tonight we're going to find out. What are we looking for? I don't know. We could look around his computer a little bit, maybe find a login to Google, a login to Gmail, a login to Yahoo, maybe his Facebook profile. We'll see how we're feeling. But right now, let me show you a little bit about this tech. I've set up this wireless access point called Free Wendy's Wi-Fi. Now, I just pulled up out front of the Wendy's. I have this really cool router plugged in my computer, and I log in to a router that I call Free Wendy's Wi-Fi. Now, anybody that shows up at the Wendy's, now they can log into this Wi-Fi. For you tech geeks out there, I'm using the Netgear Nighthawk R7000. Now, I bought this Netgear Nighthawk R7000 at the Best Buy over off Eisenhower Boulevard. This Netgear Nighthawk R7000 comes with the firmware out of the factory, but now I can change that firmware and use DDWRT. Now that's an open source Linux firmware on this router. Now I'm using version 24, Service Pack 1, it just came out. Now what I'm doing is I'm creating a web server on this router. Now I'm just using this little Raspberry Pi like everybody has these days. It's Raspberry Pi running an Apache 2 web server to run our fake splash page. So you know when you go to a airport and you log in, and when you log into the Wi-Fi, a little page appears and says, hey, you accept our terms and conditions. Now, what if I made one of those at Wendy's Free Wi-Fi? You log into the Wi-Fi, and voila, you're in my control. I can watch everything that goes on your computer. So, in my Netgear Nighthawk R7000, I've loaded this WWDRT firmware. As you can see, for those of you who are live, those of you that are on the radio, you might not see it, but you can follow along too with your own DDWRT router that you're setting up. Now here I can see, I've called it Wendy's Free Wi-Fi. And now I've also made a services page here and a hotspot. And now the hotspot acts as a splash page. So when that splash page comes up, I'm using No Cat Splash out there for all you tech heads. So I see that my splash page is my IP address of my Raspberry Pi. So if I go in with my phone and look for wireless networks in the area, I can see that there's one here called Wendy's Free Wi-Fi. There it is. And when I log into Wendy's Free Wi-Fi on my phone, a little Wendy's splash page pops up in millennial pink. Now, it automatically says I've agreed to the terms and services, and then when I log into the free Wi-Fi, it takes me to another page saying, congratulations, you're on Wendy's free Wi-Fi. So hopefully that guy comes across the street from the Bitcoin ATM and logs into Wendy's free Wi-Fi. So, what I can do here on this router is I can see the clients that are attached to this router. I can see wireless status, and I can see the local network. I'll go down to the local network and look at all these phones that are here. Phones that might be in this space. I see me, there's Mike Sharpie, and a few other people have logged into this Wi-Fi. Now I have to see who is the most mysterious one that might use a Bitcoin ATM.

0: And I see one here that has an asterisk on it. That looks Samsung, also looks a little suspicious. And there's just an iPhone. These are all the participants in my Wi-Fi network. Now, before we get to attacking one of these browsers, I'd just like to take a moment and talk about Blue Apron. I've been using Blue Apron for a while, and I want to say that I never really liked cooking too much. I mean, Cheryl did all the cooking. I didn't really know how. I knew how to eat a can of soup or something. But ever since Cheryl left, I've been going to fast food and places like that, but I really want to use Blue Apron. So I've been driving around Akron, Ohio, kind of looking for some buildings that might have some residents that are buying Blue Apron. Now what I do is I go into the foyer of their building and find their Blue Apron box, take it back to my car, and drive off. Usually I can get two or three boxes in a day of hunting. It doesn't take very much gas to do that. Go back to the Wendy's. Now what I've been doing with Blue Apron, and I love them. God love Blue Apron. They have all the ingredients in there. Now, I don't really go by the directions. I just take all that stuff and kind of dump it in the hot pot that I have in my car, and I just make a stew out of that stuff. The Blue Apron stew, I call it. It's really good. I can't recommend Blue Apron more. I recently saw their stock was up to $10 a stock. It went down to $3 a stock, so I just invested a lot of money in Blue Apron, so I'm really hoping that goes up again so I can eventually apply to live in one of those buildings that people use Blue Apron at. So anyhow, aside from Blue Apron, and I also want to talk about Best Buy. Best Buy has a great return policy. My Nighthawk R7000, this was on sale at Best Buy down off Eisenhower Boulevard for $179. But guess what? That's going right back in my bank account, because after this, I'm going to drive that right back over there and return it to Best Buy. Great return policy. So let's get to the brass tacks here. Let's get to why we all came. What we're going to do is a bit of cross-site scripting. We're going to use Beef XSS. Now, the Beef Project is a fascinating browser penetration testing tool that you all have. Now, what we're doing is we're here on Kali Linux, which we always are on DriftNet. And I can see in Kali Linux along the sidebar, I have a little cow. It's blue. It's the Beef XS framework. Beef stands for Browser Exploitation Framework. Where they get the extra E, I don't know. But as I start up the Beef project here, it brings up a terminal window. You following along at home on the radio can also bring up the Beef terminal window. So now, I can see here this thing called hook. Now what we want to do is we want to hook somebody's browser. In Beef, we're hooking them. I think they make that all kind of work together, a Beef hook. So this is our JavaScript hook that we're going to do. So basically, what I do is I insert this code here, the script code, into any web page. I put that in a web page. Somebody clicks onto that web page. You don't know it's there. Next thing you know, you're hooked, and I can get into your computer. So let's see. Anybody that logged onto Wendy's free Wi-Fi currently is hooked by the Beef browser. So what I do is I open up Beef, opens up in my web browser. I'm using Firefox here on Kali Linux, and the password is beef, as it should be. Now, over here on the side, hook browsers will come in, but this is our basic page in Beef that we can see. Now, what I want to do is I want to find the browsers that are hooked to my Beef control panel, and then we can look for some fun information. So I see one here, 192.168.1.117. That's on our local network. So let me see. I'm going to go back here to our router and see what the Wendy's wireless. So here, that one that I was curious at, bingo, 192.168.1.117. That very well could be my Bitcoin bandit. So let's go back to Beef. Now in Beef, I'm going to click on that page. So this here, this 192.168.1.121, that's our little Raspberry Pi web server over there. It's saying hello. It's hosting this web page that we're all seeing. Then we come down, 192.168.1.117, that's our Bitcoin bandit. And I can see a few details in here of him. I can see that, for instance, He's not running Google Gears. I can't really use his phone. I can go down. I see it's a laptop. I see the operating system is Linux there. So it probably is a little Chromebook or something like that. Now, I'm going to skip over here to this tab called Commands in the center of your window. Now, these are all the commands that I can issue to get access to your phone. Through this, I can get access to your phone, to your web browser, to your computer. I can look at the camera on your computer here. Here's a webcam look, and I can see an image. I can do a few things. Now, we heard recently about the big hack, that big, banking hack that happened recently where everybody's banking information. So that was through an Adobe Flash page that popped up. Update your Adobe Flash. If you ever see that randomly pop up, what do? Of course you click yes. You should always update your Adobe Flash. So let's see if this guy on 192.168.1.117 will click on an Adobe Flash update. So here, I'm going to go down to the bottom of our module tree and select social engineering. The hit words of 2018, social engineering. And here I can see some options that fake flash update. There it is. So click on fake flash update, and then on the right, where I can see what my fake flash update says to do, it says it prompts the user to install an update. Now here's where I can install malicious software. If they click update, they download a malicious software, I can use Metasploit or another framework to get in there and exploit their computer a little bit more. But what I want to do, let's just see if they click yes on this Adobe Flash update. So here I'm going to enter the IP address of my attacker machine, which is 192.168.1.100. That's this computer right here. So I will say, let me move this out of the way. Sorry, let's see. 192.168.1.100. Port 3000, that's the port that the beef server on my computer is talking to these hook browsers. And just a sidestep, we're on a local network, the LAN. I could do this with port forwarding through our wonderful router here and make this accessible to anybody on the wide network. So don't feel just because you're connecting on the wireless network Wendy's that you're safe. So now I'm going to click execute there. On that computer, on 192.168.1.117, a flash update has appeared. Now, I didn't issue...
1: That's called a custom payload. I didn't put...
0: My microphone seems like it's coming out of place there. So I didn't put a custom payload there. We could put a Firefox extension to automatically download. I could put a file to automatically download. But we didn't do that. We just wanted to see if they clicked on it. So I'm going to click this command and see, oh yes, here, data result, the user has clicked the file. So the person is not as web savvy as I thought they would be. So to end this here, this evening, let's look for something fun. Let's look for their Facebook login. Let's do one of those, they're searching the network, and all of a sudden it pops up. Oops, Facebook needs you to re-log in. We've all seen that before. So that's a really fun one here. So this one, and this is called Pretty Theft. Pretty Theft in the Beef Exploitation Framework. So I click on Petty Theft, and here I can choose on the right panel, for those of you following at home, the dialog type. So I could say, do a Facebook login, do a fake LinkedIn, Windows, a YouTube, a Yammer, an iOS, or a generic. I could make a generic login. So here I'm going to say, let's do Facebook. Now the background, let's make it gray, like they say. Now I'm going to do this, and I'm going to enter once again the IP address of my attacker machine, which is 192.168.1.100. Now, I will click execute. So then, We see if they enter their Facebook credentials. Now, this is what I'm interested in. Not they opened it up, not they clicked on the Adobe Flash update, but they actually give me their Facebook login. So then I can go log into Facebook with their account and possibly message their friends, update their relationship status, possibly change the password. Then I have access to it, and then I can send a lot of spam out. Here it is. The person did answer. Their login is 619-358-3300, and the password is Espana2017. That's their Facebook. So those of you listening out there, log into that Facebook right now. Change the Facebook status and update WGXC as their status update. Donate to WGXC. 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And I hope you all continue to join Wendy's free Wi-Fi login.

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625, book away for your release. I need it again, drivers, over. I need it at 655,

gust winds around 10 miles an hour. Monday night, partly cloudy. Highs around 70. Northwest winds around 10 miles an hour.

foggy. Highs around 70. Northwest winds around 10 miles an hour. Monday night, partly cloudy. Highs around 70. Northwest winds around 10 miles an hour.

0: partly cloudy. High.
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0: throughout the game.
1: Before walking Brian Roberts was a serious mistake, but we can pick that up at the bottom of the eighth inning. The Yankees, down 3-1, started to climb back in the game in the third. Damon Walk was forced. Jeter singled, and Cabrera went to second. The pitch is swung on and grounded weakly to second. The Yankees, down 3-1, started to climb back in the game in the third. Damon Walk was forced. Jeter singled, and Cabrera went to second. Posada hit by a pitch, and the batter was Bernie Williams.
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0: think the language is probably about right.
1: Mm-hmm.

0: find a situation in which growth is essential. Even early on, they gave more creativity, originality, inspiration, exploring. This is fantastic,
1: beautiful, inspiring.
0: Is there some point at which we have to start thinking, what is actually going on? Because I'm not supposed to be here.
1: We'd be better elsewhere.
0: I'm taking things as I find them, and I therefore assume as you would see them if you were going to the same place. Go back to normal aspects of society.
2: Freedom and choice. This is a combination that
1: makes people feel elevated.
0: Fantastic.
3: And how far do you think we could take this ultimately?
4: I think it's important to constantly be asking that question.
0: I'm always doing that, you know.
1: I think what you end up with is more knowledge.
4: Which would basically mean that everybody has a stake in the part, everybody has something.
0: Everything comes together, and it's just one of those magic moments.
4: And that has profound consequences. And we heard that a number of times around the world.
0: And I did wonder, I'm not kidding you, if it became possible right now
1: to make people better. And perhaps you can give me some insight.
0: Oh yeah.

0: perfect, beautiful. Is there some point at which we have to start thinking what is actually going on? I'm taking things as I find them, and I therefore assume as you would see them if you were going to the same place. Because I'm not supposed to be here. Freedom and choice. This is a combination that makes people feel elevated, fantastic. And how far do you think we could take this ultimately?
1: I think it's important to constantly be asking that question.
0: I think what you end up with is more knowledge.
1: Which would basically mean that everybody has a stake in the pot, everybody has something.
0: Everything comes together.
1: And that has profound consequences. And we heard that a number of times.
0: But I did wonder if it became possible right now to make people better. And perhaps you can give me some insight. Again.

Constantly have enough.

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1: This is Joan Schumann for the Wave Farm Radio Art Archive, introducing a work from 2015 that continues to resonate. Fit the Description is a composition by Virginia-based phonographer Christopher De Laurenti. It echoes the escalating intensity of 4 days following Michael Brown's murder by Ferguson police. De Laurenti was neither protester nor reporter. In Pulsing Fidelities, he melds audio stripped from files freely uploaded to YouTube, to Periscope, and the now-defunct Vine app. From such a distance, this kind of composed sound stumbles into eerie tension. There are bold remembrances and eulogies woven with murmured epithets by witnesses to a slain body intentionally left on the sidewalk. Memory is ripe for manipulating, and De Laurenti's orchestration of protest examines this through palpable, sometimes contrapuntal recordings.

0: His other protest symphonies, sounds aren't just smashed together, like memory, the stories are rebuilt. De Laurentiis' sonic segues through social media and police scanners, even a choreographed elegy of silence and gunshot volleys, serve as a contemporary archive, a conscience for the events at Ferguson, but also for the contentions of race, for riots' memory. It's a construction that brings us deeply into the maelstrom of police violence and profiled communities. De Laurentiis is keen to explore these expanses when he asks about memory in relation to the ephemeral cloud of material where he sourced his narrative. The world was watching the events unfold, blanketing a virtual space of people living day to day with racialized violence. A question formed the backdrop of his composing: what does it mean to be a white artist telling black people's stories? De Laurentiis urges us to question our own complicity, no matter our backgrounds, as witnesses nowhere near the site of conflict, perhaps to listen as if we'd never heard these pervasive stories engenders more empathy. Radio invites both closeness and distance. Fit the description, lures us away from the small screen in our hands into this audible intimacy. Consider further how this very American story comes to our ears from afar as a commission of Australia's national radio art program, Soundproof. Here is Christopher De Laurentiis' Fit the Description.
1: Ferguson.

0: I met Mike 3 years ago.
1: Man, we're taking a Stealing in Progress from 9101
0: and he truly became my best friend.
1: 9101 West Florissant. Subject may be leaving the business at this time. Stand by for further.
0: The day that Mike graduated,
2: I'm right here.
0: We went to the graduation and then we took him out to lunch.
3: Running toward Quick Trip, he took a whole
0: and
3: box
0: his entire talk was about God. He said, Cal, I feel like I am God.
2: Black
0: I
2: male,
0: got so
2: white
0: much
2: t-shirt.
0: Going inside of me.
3: That's
0: and I
3: just, said he just walked out of the store.
0: We spent so much time together just talking about God.
2: I don't
0: he
2: see anybody
0: was truly curious
2: here.
0: About what God had to
3: and
0: offer.
3: He was walking.
0: About a month ago, we both completed the first book of Genesis and Revelation. And that really, that truly opened his heart and his mind to God.
2: There's nobody
4: walking,
2: walking in a
4: long roadway.
3: You'll have to contact her for further
0: on
3: than
0: a Tuesday, and I was out
3: me.
0: For testing. And he talked to his dad, and he asked where I was, and his dad said that I was out for testing. And he said, well, Dad, I got something I want to tell you. And he said, well, what, son?
2: He's with another male. He's got a red Cardinals hat, white t-shirt, yellow socks, and khaki shorts. He's walking up back to the
0: and he said, well, Dad, I got something I want to tell you. And he said, well, what, son?
2: Disappeared into the woodwork.
0: He said, I don't think the cow's going to
2: make it. Can you relay? I couldn't hear him.
0: His dad got upset, and he hung up
1: he
0: the phone.
1: That,
0: when I
1: they
0: came back in the room, his dad was upset. And he said, your son had ticked me off again. And I said, well, what Mike do now? And he didn't even want to share it with me, but I got it out of him. And he said, Mike said he didn't think that you were going to make it.
1: 21-year-old on Canfield.
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1: 24, I'm close. 24 is confirmed to your location on Canfield.
0: His dad got upset and he hung up the phone. His dad was upset. And he said, your son had ticked me off. And I said, well, what Mike do now? And he didn't even want to share it with me, but I got it out of him.
2: Where's the other
0: and he
2: one?
0: Said, Mike said he didn't think that you were going to make it. And I said, was that all that he said? He said, I don't know because I hung up the phone.
1: And four on
0: the day that I was getting discharged, Mike was the one that called me with their mamas of me getting my discharge papers. And he said, hey, Ma. I said, hey, son, how you doing? He said, I'm doing good.
2: 23, I'm going to be 10-8 from Kirk, 24 remaining, and I'll be en route to Canfield, is it?
1: Claire, Canfield and Copper Creek.
0: I want to talk to you for a few days, but I haven't been able to. And he said, I think Daddy upset me. And I said, well, why?
1: EMS is
0: he said, because I didn't think that you were going to make it. And I said, well, why did you say that, Mike? He said, because I've been dreaming of death.
1: 1023 at 1204.
2: Get us several more units over here. There's going to be a problem.
1: Any available Ferguson units who can respond to Canfield and Copper Creek?
6: Our investigation showed that members of Ferguson's police force frequently escalate rather than diffuse tensions with the residents that they encounter.
1: And they're requesting more units at Canfield and Copper Creek. I also contacted Newark County.
2: We're going to need crowd control here.
0: And I said, well, why did you say that, Mike? He said, because I've been dreaming of death. I've been seeing pictures of death. He said, I see bloody sheets hanging on the clothesline. And it just, it truly touched my heart. And when I went out there and I saw Mike, that's exactly what he was laying up on. So he pretty much prophesized his own death and didn't even realize
1: it. Copper Creek.
7: You can get out on this side down now. It's over.
8: Go all the way around?
7: Yeah, you go around that way.
8: Did the police shoot this boy for real, man?
7: Yeah, the police shot him, man.
5: Michael Brown is near the intersection of Canfield Court and Copper Creek Court.
8: Are you fucking serious, man? The police killed this boy? I'm telling you, I heard like eight shots. It was like four, and then it was like four more. It was like, pop, and stop for a minute.
6: And our findings indicated that the overwhelming majority of force, almost 90%, is directed against African Americans.
9: They didn't move Mike Brown for 4.5 hours.
10: All I have is my body.
7: killed him for no reason. First, and they just killed this nigga for no reason.
9: For no fucking reason.
4: That don't make my motherfucking sense. Ain't nobody taking off with this motherfucker. I'm gonna move. I'm breaking my motherfucking lease. Fuck man. They start killed that boy for no motherfucking reason. She talking about some investment.
7: I heard nothing. I ain't not this time of the day. Wasn't no fireworks this early.
4: I'm in a bathroom in a shower. You not finna.
7: What'd he do? What do he do?
4: Do you see a knife? Do you see anything that would have caused the threat to these motherfucking police officers? They shot that boy because they wanted to shoot that boy.
7: Wait, hold on. What? Wait a minute. They just killed dude.
4: In the middle of the motherfucking street.
9: That's why they killed
4: me. My mom. That's why
7: what's up, Steve?
10: They have no reason. That's why they asked him how
4: mess. I'm gonna call this shit in. This is ridiculous. You can't even be black and walk around this motherfucking neighborhood no more. Boy ain't dead shit. He dressed up out of them people's house, so how you do that?
9: Because we gonna go out together.
7: Dang, he dead as a motherfucker.
4: Mama.
7: Dead body in the street. Furries and clown killed this nigga for no reason. Fucked up around here, man. Come detect. Come homicide pulling up. Homicide pulling up. Just say I got this shit taped off. I heard the gunshots came outside my phone. Ass nigga laying in the middle of the street dead. Brains all on the motherfucking street. I wish I could zoom this motherfucker in. I ain't gonna cost this yellow tape, this gun line, boss.
11: What would you like to say to the residents of Ferguson right now and to the surrounding areas here in St. Louis that are listening to you right now on Hot 104.1?
12: Please remain calm. Give us an opportunity to conduct a professional, thorough investigation of this. Our one mission, our main mission is and has always been to protect the public. And we want to continue to do that. We want to make sure that we have and can gain and regain the trust of the people.
13: The 10th of August, 2014.
4: You don't do a dog like that. Recorded the whole thing, took pictures, and she showed me a picture on her phone. She said, ain't this your son? And I just bawled even harder because just to see that my son laying there lifeless for no apparent reason.
14: Y'all still for this. We gonna be here for 2 weeks if we have to. It ain't going away. It's not. Y'all got to stop doing this. I don't want y'all killing my child because she walk out the door.
15: This is really a peace march. It's nothing to it's not this door that hurt police officer. This is all about peace.
16: It's not a peace march anymore.
17: He cares. What's wrong with y'all?
18: There it is.
19: Hey, listen up. The ones that's out here for the protest, we might need to just.
20: No.
19: Because we got people that's over there that's not for the protest. They just breaking into stuff, and this is our community.
3: That's right. That's
19: so that don't make sense. And we here for the protest. Be here for the protest.
3: How many black businesses over here? How many black businesses over here?
21: Reds and broken friends. Reds and broken friends. It's like Reds all up. Reds is black owned. This is the line right here. Stretches across the entire street.
22: I don't even think I can count the number of police vehicles out here. 4, 8.
6: And use of dogs.
22: K-9.
23: Just to get through their day.
22: This is war, man. This is war. 12. Shit, they stretch on. For as far as my eye can see, they stretch on. No problem. No problem. All right, no problem. No problem. They told me to stay out the street. I don't see the purpose in that. They're letting everybody break into businesses, but they're keeping us out of the street. This is crazy. This is crazy.
24: They bombing on us now. They bombing on us now. And they got us blocked in from the other side. Are they shooting?
22: My car is down there. How do I get out?
25: You have to go all the way around.
22: All the way around to where?
25: Go back. I just told you.
22: No, back to where. My car is back that way.
25: You have to go all the way around.
22: Around on what street? That's when. How far do you go? I'm sorry? You guys created the barricade. You can't tell me how to get back to my car? I'm trying to get out of here safely. I told you, it's down there. Like, right before Northland.
25: See this street right here? You're going to have to walk all the way around all of us.
22: What street right here? This main west. I'm trying to walk around. You said I couldn't. I'm trying to walk around right here where there's... Trying to walk around this way because my car is over there. So which way are you telling me to walk? I'm genuinely trying to get back to my car.
25: All the way down that way till all the police in, across the street.
22: So you're going to send me back where it's dangerous and people are rioting and looting when I'm trying to walk in police presence to get back to safety?
25: Well, you shouldn't have come down here.
22: I shouldn't have come down here. I have a right to be wherever I am.
25: You're correct.
22: I have a right to be wherever I am. And I can come down here to peacefully protest. Can I not?
25: Yeah.
22: So to tell me I shouldn't have come down here, that's the exact attitude that got them doing what they're doing. That's not helpful. Officer Neff. Who? Who should have known it was going to happen? Why should I have known it was going to happen?
25: It's common sense.
22: Common sense how?
25: Don't watch news.
22: Because there's an injustice? Injustices happen to black people every day.
13: The 12th of August, 2014.
6: Don't put my face in.
26: There's a sniper rifle on this man. You can see a laser go on his chest every time he walks through here.
24: Put the camera on him! Point the gun at me!
27: I demand justice for Mike Brown.
28: Well, justice isn't here right now.
26: Helicopters are up in the sky.
27: How much? Oh, you think this shit is funny?
29: And all these officers,
27: this is not funny.
30: African Americans who are twice as likely.
27: How am I making this funny? I'm demanding justice for him. I'm from a different town. If I was there, I'd be out there protesting.
30: 26% less likely to carry contraband.
28: Well, I'm just gonna go ahead and you know, since I do have your phone number here, I just, you know, figure we'll just go ahead and pay you a visit when you're on with the FBI.
27: All right, that's totally fine.
28: But I guess if you have a big
0: to be so afraid military-grade vehicle, when you get pulled over,
28: be intimidated like that.
0: For even for like a tail light, for example, you cringe.
1: That's why they lose and stuff. It ain't just about Mike Brown, but all these people out here getting harassed. Jumped out on for no reason.
30: African Americans made up over 90% of those charged with a highly discretionary offense described as, and I quote, manner of walking along roadway, unquote.
13: The 13th of August, 2014.
2: Well, they brought all these people out here because they said that we couldn't get together without resorting to savagery. So they brought all these people out here.
5: To communicate to unfriendly civilians from within the safety of their armored vehicles.
2: Why won't they let us know how many times he got shot exactly and where? Because y'all know he was not supposed to get shot.
28: The police are doing exactly what they don't want the protesters to do. They said they don't want the protesters in the street, so the police come and block the street, and the protesters say, hell, the street's already blocked on both ends by the police. Why can't we stand in the street?
7: The white line, not jaywalking, not standing in the middle of the street.
8: And why did they arrest you?
7: The tanks you and the come guns fired aimed at
9: me. Come on up in now.
8: Say their names so I can put it on Twitter.
7: If I don't move, I'll be arrested.
9: Sure. Yes, y'all come on, stand behind. Come on, stand
7: behind. They didn't move Mike Brown for 4.5 hours.
30: Including arresting people for talking back to officers, for recording their public activity.
5: Introduced in 2003, LRAD is a powerful communication system that can determine intent, create large safety zones, peacefully resolve uncertain situations, preserve wildlife, and prevent aircraft.
10: Then they tell the people they can't be in the street.
11: Peacefully assemble 49 feet away from this vehicle. That's what was established before. You can continue peacefully assembling.
2: 25 feet. We want to stay out here all fucking night.
23: Yeah, Mike Brown, step back 25 feet. Hell no.
11: 25 feet away from the vehicle. You may peacefully assemble 25 feet away.
8: Come on, y'all.
2: They gon' shoot.
11: Step back from the vehicle. You must continue moving back to your 25 feet away. You may peacefully assemble there. 25 feet.
10: They try to move.
29: I got a question.
10: Bring in the armored vehicles.
2: You got a question?
10: And riot gear.
29: I got a question. How many of you pigs have already got bodies on you?
2: All you hoes.
10: Now mind you,
29: have already killed people.
10: Just said,
29: in Iraq,
10: it was a peaceful protest.
29: In Iraq,
10: there would be no problems. Not so. Not so at all.
29: Or here.
10: He demanded to leave.
29: How many?
10: Until the news cameras.
29: Little show of hands, maybe.
2: Over there by the good chip. We are all Michael Brown.
31: We are all Michael Brown.
2: Up there by the pigs. We are all Michael Brown.
31: We are all Michael Brown.
10: The news cameras planted themselves in the street. Once they planted themselves in the street, the tone changed completely. It was like, we ask you that you move for your safety to either Canfield Green or walk down West Florissant. But how'd that work?
2: I want you to
10: get back. They don't know,
8: bro.
10: They hate us.
8: Right, wait a
10: minute.
2: Let me
10: come
2: looking out with
10: your sniper rifle.
8: We
7: don't have no name tag on, no nothing.
30: Overwhelming majority of force, almost 90%, is directed against African Americans. This deeply alarming statistic points to one of the most pernicious aspects of the conduct that our investigation uncovered, that these policing practices disproportionately harm African American residents. In fact, our view of the evidence found no no alternative explanation for the disproportionate impact on African-American residents other than implicit and explicit racial bias. No other basis. Between October 2012 and October 2014, despite making up only 67% of the population, African-Americans accounted for a little over 85% of all traffic stops by the Ferguson Police Department.
3: I can't manipulate policy right now. Right? I can't ask the president to do something today. All I have is my body. All I can do is go somewhere and show support, but that's all I can do right now.

0: 30-degree beam over distances ranging from 500 yards to over 5 miles.
1: You must disperse immediately. You must disperse immediately. This is no longer a peaceful protest when you try to injure people. You must disperse now.
2: Oh, shit. Somebody just threw a bottle

0: subject to arrest.
1: Return to your vehicles. Return to your homes.
2: We are
1: home. Will be subject to arrest.
2: We are home.
3: Until we have fucking justice. We ain't leaving until we have justice. We ain't leaving.
4: Please turn off.
5: Until we have justice.
3: We ain't leaving until we have justice. We ain't leaving until we have justice. We ain't leaving until we have justice.
6: They're not turning off shit. They're not turning off no damn cameras, bitch. They're telling the media to turn off their cameras because they don't want no fucking witnesses.
7: Sitting down, begging for the protesters not to run. Goes there now, firing onto the crowd.
8: No, shit, coming out of fucking rifles. They shoot them.
9: They shooting the rubber bullets.
8: I thought they were shooting the fucking canister.
9: No, they shot the what's name, bro. We can throw them up right back at them, bro.
10: No, they shoot back.
11: Fucking stop doing something.
7: Fired onto the crowd for a second time. I'm wearing a gas mask tomorrow.
10: Fucking neighborhood!
8: In the neighborhood!
12: Hey, that's my crowd! You set it on fire!
7: Continue to record this.
10: Why
0: bunch of men and Adrian out here.
4: Y'all tripping. I ain't getting no heat with no bullets. Y'all the news people, y'all safe right here. Y'all come sit on my porch. Y'all get front class information. Cause they gonna start bombing these motherfuckers. They gonna, it's gonna be Iraq. When the whole thing first started, for real. You can voice me, just don't put my face on that. When the whole thing first started, them kids were sitting in the middle of the street, Indian style, crisscross, apple right. squat. St. Louis County shot rubber bullets, mace, and let them dogs out.
5: And use of dogs
4: that was before the Quick Trip got on fire. They started that. That's what started the riot. Then when the riot broke out, they left us here to die. We said, tell them the tape on blow up. They said, we're
5: the person bit by a police dog.
4: That's what they told us. They trying to kill them. They wrong. They don't have no resources around here. They tell these kids peace. They keeping these kids oppressed, depressed, undereducated. The school districts are failing. They don't want to give them nothing. They start the shit. They ignite the fire. Then they run their ass out there to their county houses and tear up our stuff.

0: We just heard Fit the Description, whose full title includes a place and a timestamp, Ferguson, 9th to 13th, August 2014. It was composed by American sound artist Christopher De Laurenti a year after the brutal murder of Michael Brown by Ferguson police. 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
1: This is Karen Werner, Wave Farm Radio Artist Fellow, and you're about to hear Gregory Whitehead's Dead Letters. Gregory Whitehead is an American radio artist whose radio art is widely celebrated and enjoyed. It is very difficult to choose just a couple of his works for the Wave Farm Radio Art Archive from his many fantastic creations. Dead Letters is an early piece by Gregory Whitehead created in 1985. It begins as an inquiry into the postal letters that do not arrive at their intended destinations. Gregory visited the New York City Dead Letter Office, and from there, he writes, quote, "I simply followed whatever associative path was suggested within the language and performance of the interviews themselves," end quote. The subtitle of Dead Letters is "The Monologue of a Hand Cut Off from the Body, Cast Out into the Warehouse of Undelivered Feeling." Gregory Whitehead's Dead Letters has been broadcast widely and is 55 minutes long.

0: Dead Letters.
1: Most celebrities tend in the course of many years to develop an illegible handwriting. I see that with nearly everybody. Marilyn Monroe, for instance, began by printing her letters very neatly and wound up by developing a script that is extraordinarily difficult to read. And the same is true of Judy Garland, who started out with a beautiful, legible handwriting and wound up with the most vicious scrawl that I think I've ever seen. It just is almost impossible to make out anything.

0: You want a definition of a hard, a piece of that is considered hard. The definition is one, no name on it or no address, part of the address missing, the state missing, the city missing. That's a hard.
1: All right, it's a jigsaw puzzle that you try to put together and come to a conclusion, just see where that letter's going to.
0: For instance, a foreign mail coming in saying 225 Broadway, New York. Now, what city is that? It comes here, New York City, because we have a Broadway that's well known. But you could be in Albany, you could be in Kingston, you could be in, what, Jamaica, or anywhere where there's a Broadway. And now, the foreign person, at this particular point, there's nothing we can do with that. We can try it here in this city, and that's the only thing we can do. At that point, if we can't find it, we'll kill it and send it back, and we'll give them a reason. The reason why is no city mentioned. So let them, the sender, send it over with the proper city.
1: Let's put it this way. From Greece, you get a letter with a name that is very difficult
0: to decipher.
1: But you keep saying it over maybe two or three times. Mm-hmm. And you get the drift of it.
0: You get into the habit of talking to yourself because you have to verbalize. Sometimes, especially with foreign letters, you've got to verbalize different things in order to catch it in your mind. That's important with foreign letters. Sometimes it's important with kid letters. Kids who write them have to say, okay, I can see it's a kid writing. Now, what's he thinking about? How does he talk? So you start talking, if you want to, you can do this. And that's what I love doing this, by the way, because if you get into the drift of it, you can actually, it forms in your mind, it forms on the paper. It's that kind of thing going on.

0: I like the jigsaw puzzle analogy in that, A, it's a puzzle that there are, of which pieces are missing, and there are also four or five pieces that we don't know where they fit.
1: And that's the problem with a lot of reconstructions. They're often done for the media. Here's a blurb for a new dinosaur book. Dinosaur books come out all the time. They become more and more outrageous looking. Here's a herd of them, babies, that have different shapes than the adults. And these, as it so happens, are of animals that we don't have any juvenile dinosaur skeletons of. They have all kinds of surface texture and expressions and implied behavior. These things are roaring around in some kind of a stampede. I think there's enough weird things that are real without having to more or less create some new ones. Dinosaurs in many ways parallel the human type of evolutionary studies in the sense that a lot of people that do it are drawn in more by the theater aspect rather than the scientific aspects of it. I mean, it seems to me common sense that you can't tell the color of an extinct organism or you can't tell what sound it makes. We don't have any larynx. I mean, you don't have any of these soft parts preserved in these animals. All that's cartilage or connective tissue, and it's simply not present. You have the backbone, you have the palate and other things, but you don't have any of the devices that are actually concerned in making noise. Reptiles or modern squamata go in for peculiar kinds of tongues. What kind of tongues the dinosaurs have, well, nobody knows. You can hypothesize almost anything to get any kind of sound. So that is real science fiction.
2: Somebody was just in to see me, I think even while you were here, and he showed me some documents, one of which was signed by Hitler on his last birthday. He was to shoot himself and bite into a cyanide capsule at the same time 10 days later. And the signature is so badly written, it's nothing but a smear. It looks like a crushed insect. Hitler was so far gone, he could barely write. He could not feed himself, as a matter of fact. He threw food all over himself when he tried to eat.
3: Every man harbors within himself an idea that he would like to become immortal. My particular way of doing it is I take a poem which is immortal and which has fascinated men and women for 27 centuries or more, and which will continue to fascinate them as long as the human race exists. I take this poem, and by memorizing it, I absorb it into myself and make it an integral part of myself. That's my means of achieving immortality, attaching myself to a vehicle which is in itself immortal.

0: is gone.
1: Of course, I did experience what people always say about amputations, the lingering sensation of the end of the finger. And I mean, sometimes really irritating, an itch. You know, this sensation of wanting to itch my fingers and not being able to, and having to rub it somewhere else and not being satisfied. I mean, this ghost of fingers hovering.
2: I suppose Josephine applied the test, but I declined to handle Napoleon's penis because I felt that it was in bad taste. In any event, it was just nothing but a withered tendon, and it was sold first. It was put up for sale by Christie's, and they were unable to get the amount of the reserve on it, which was, together with a few other relics that accompanied it, $40,000. So it was then sold in Paris. I sort of thought, wouldn't it be a romantic idea if the French were to buy this missing part of Napoleon's anatomy and bury it with him in Les Invalides, where his body lies, as you know, in that great black sarcophagus, that marble sarcophagus. But they did not do that. It went to an American urologist who treasures this little piece of anatomy.
3: What is it? You can see its chunky bulk. It's jolly hard. And if 1,000 people were to touch it, all that would happen would be that it would have a patina of people's pores. What has it done? It has helped to reveal and to make understood a whole ancient culture in a way that was completely hidden.

0: The British Museum had been in existence 50 years, approximately, and it started off as a kind of immense rag bag. The core of the collections had been the collections formed by Sir Hans Sloane, who was a complete magpie, and any Egyptian antiquities he had, as it were, by chance. And what happened as a result of the Napoleonic defeat was the arrival in London of a number of very substantial pieces of Egyptian antiquity, an immense sarcophagus of a king of the 30th dynasty, a number of pieces of sculpture, and of course the Rosetta Stone. Suddenly people realized that they were actually going to be able to find out what these funny people had written.
1: You have a very good point there, because Hitler's voice became quavery and unstable near the end, when he was suffering from Parkinson's disease and from the bombing attempt on his life on July 20th, 1944, that punctured both eardrums and really shook him up.

0: There was one thing that I liked very, very much about Judy Garland's performances, and in the times that I did see her perform, there was always the same gesture. She frequently in performance would hold up her left arm, and the forearm would join the elbow in a kind of right angle, and the back of the palm, I'm sorry, the front of the palm was what was exposed to the audience, and the fingers were all separated.
1: And I remember, I think, asking the doctor, well, does it really matter if the veins don't get reattached? I mean, the fingers are attached. And he said, well, you wouldn't like it very much. The way they'd look, you wouldn't like it very much. And I didn't know what he meant. I wouldn't like it very much because I would have two black fingers, two dried, withered black fingers, fingertips at the end of my hand.
2: Menina edithia pelea dohaleas, ulamenein he muria kaios agethaken, polas difthi muspsu casa di proiapsen hero on, autusta haloria tuchu knesen, oio noisit passit di ostet leto bule, exu data prota di aste tenera santa, atre destin axandronca dies achelus.
3: That's what you have to do. You have to imagine. And we get something from what I call kooky mail that writes all the way out on the envelope from one pen down on our back and the side. This guy, he puts stamps on it. Now, this guy puts a lot of stamps on it. He's demanding something, and it's all there, but you can't decipher his handwriting.
4: We started putting stamps on.
3: Yes. I sent him right up to him. I send my mail right up here to the dead letter office. I couldn't decipher it. And then one day he wrote a little bit legible, and I said, "I know what's that. That's San Francisco. That's where he's coming from." So every time I see that special thing, I put SF.
5: That is the kill. We have to return this to a carrier for a kill. What we call a kill is, I don't know if you've ever seen it. Do we have any instances of the finger? Now these are letters. I just grabbed one by random. Where we have something that does not make sense. 250 West 5A.
3: Now something like this would come through. You'll see that says 250 West. And it's a T in there, 5A, 11. Now what's missing is the street number. But the zone is down there. That's Old Chelsea. If we go there, we probably the carrier would look at that and say, no, there's no such person or there's no such number, and kill it and go back. Because actually what the 11 is telling you is the street is missing.
6: We will not kill it over here.
3: No.
6: So we are not allowed to kill that. It has to be killed at the station that shows you the zip code.
7: There's a beaut. Archdiocese.
5: Dead letter.
3: Dead letter.
5: Dead letter.
3: Oh, so it's only one definition of it. It's a definition of a dead letter.
6: You can't forward. Be delivered or returned at any time.
5: That's right.
3: Cannot be delivered or returned. Simple as that. They have to go inside to read if there is an address inside.
8: It has reached its final destination.
3: Oh, dead letter? It has to be killed by the carrier.
6: With a reason for the kill,
3: you see.
6: Deceased.
3: So what you do is you put that into a dead letter. That will go to a dead letter office, and they will open it up there. Yeah. That's a dead letter.
9: I have never felt that I presided over or worked with a dead archive. But for example, now, when you walk out of this door, this will be a dead interview.

0: My ambition is to memorize the entire Iliad. As far as I have been able to ascertain, no one individual has ever recited the entire Iliad. There is one reference in ancient Greek literature in Xenophon's Symposium. Xenophon mentions a man by the name of Niceratus, who at a dinner party stated that he could recite by heart the entire Iliad and the Odyssey. There is no proof, however, no indication that he actually did so. The length of the Iliad is 15,693 lines, and at the speed at which I recite it, it would take about 14 hours to recite. At the speed at which it probably should be recited, which is a bit slower, it might take as much as twice that. Because my time is limited, I have only so much time to devote to this project. I have to learn it fast in order to recite it to myself fast. If I recited it at half that speed, why, it would take me twice as long to learn it.
1: And now the disdainful answer of Achilles. Diagnesla artia de polymechina dusu, cremen de ton ruthen apelagi osop apain, haper de farniota hosta lesman anestai, os me martru zeta premenoi alathan alas. 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
2: Right, yes, the fake fingers got more and more alive as they were sitting in this box in the refrigerator, while the real fingers just got blacker and blacker. Yeah. And my sister, I know, really, it would quite disturb her every time she opened the refrigerator to look for cheese. There she would find my fingers. She would see my fingers there. The fingers, the fake fingers, took on a kind of sacred role, they had their special place in the refrigerator. I suppose they were a monument for this event, which was a real tragedy in my family. Not from my point of view, but from my family's point of view, it was a tragedy, and the loss of those fingers, a real death in the family. And those fake fingers kind of kept the memory of that tragedy alive.

loci is the plural of the Latin word locus, meaning place. And apparently this started with the Greek poet Simonides in the 5th century before Christ. Simonides was at a drinking party one night, and he left before the other guests, just before the roof fell in, and the other guests were all killed. But Simonides had remembered the places at which the guests were seated, and by that means he was able to identify the location of the different bodies so that they could identify them. And the ancient orators, they used to take their thoughts and they would make a mental walk through their house and attach their thoughts to particular rooms and objects of

0: thrown at the dinner table with napkins, and that somehow when the guests had gotten up from the table and the maid had come to clear the dishes, the fingers would roll out of a crumpled napkin, or that perhaps dancing, waltzing with someone in my evening gown after that dinner, my hand clasped in his, and when the dance was over and we separated, my fingers would remain in his grasp. Yeah.
1: Do we film this and bury the body, or do we preserve the body, try and make it live forever?
2: Depends on the material, but everything that is microfilmed is offered through the preparation service units for exchange to other institutions who may want them in that original format. If there are no recipients for them, and if materials is, as I just showed you, barely handleable, they will be discarded. That's difficult for many librarians to say, but it's not disposing of the dead, really, because we've captured the soul of most of these documents, and it's just the physical body that's being interred. We're managers here. We can't manage by being dilettantes about and being too sentimental about ink on paper. We have to be realistic because we're a library and it's information that people want, as well as a very tattered piece of paper. I mean, if you have statistical tables, how much life does that really have at this stage? I rarely handle a real book. I only handle dying books or dead books. I heard very few of them screaming at me. This is, in a way, a morgue, and we're putting them off to be embalmed, so to speak, down in the photographic service lab. And after they're filmed, they're ready for burial, many of them. And it's the best thing for much of these, because they can no longer even be handled.

0: The Iliad of Homer is full of tongue twisters. In order to recite these tongue twisters, one has to memorize not only the words, but also the movements of one's mouth and tongue. Let me give you one example of a tongue twister. Excuse me, I'll begin again. Or another one.
1: The idea of the shape of the voice or the shape of the mouth in a song where you can feel that vowels are opening up so tremendously. And that's what's unique to the body of a singer. You can feel those O's when she says, "Can't go on," tremendously opening up out into space. And I find that a very exciting moment. It's in the shape of the mouth, the shape of the voice. Maybe it's the face dancing. Also, what gives me a lot of pleasure is to listen to her singing and feel the sense that she's smiling. If you take a song like "You Go to My Head," you can hear her smiling in that song. And that was one of the traits also of Judy Garland, that she made smiling a part of singing.
0: Yes, I actually visualize all the action that's taking place, even the looks on people's faces. I feel that I'm right in the center of things, watching them. I know every gesture that people are making, every word that's coming out of their mouths. I'm right there on the scene. If I weren't, I wouldn't be able to memorize it. Maybe one of the reasons why I am a pacifist is that I have the Iliad as a sort of lightning rod to get rid of my aggressive instincts. When I read a passage in the Iliad about a warrior who is falling, and Homer says that his eyes and nose and mouth reach the ground before his knees do, I take that as a bit of humor.

This always happens at the end of her concerts. You'll find always a crowd of men at the foot of the stage and these long arms stretching up. And people just somehow lifted themselves up out of their seats hoping to have her touch their hand. And maybe it's a kind of return to paradise. It could be many things. It could be just this question of desire. When a performer gives herself up to an audience, it's an incredibly dangerous moment, because either entity can lose control. But I think that it's just simply part of the idea of theater, this question of presence and absence and death and nothingness, because the performer overwhelms us with an experience of life that we cannot possibly have in real life, and then it's over and we're left there sitting in our seats clapping.

I think perhaps the most dramatic of all signatures is that of Napoleon. He started when he was a sous-lieutenant and got out of military school and entered the French army by signing his name quite legibly. And it got more and more illegible, and as he rose in power, it got shorter and shorter. He started out with a U in his last name, B-U-O-N-A-P-A-R-T-E, the Italian form, and he jettisoned the U when he became commander-in-chief of the Army of Italy. And by the time he became emperor, he was not very much interested in writing Napoleon, and he wrote N-A-P-O-L. And very soon that became N-A-P, and pretty soon it became N. And pretty soon it just became some enormous, horrible scrawl. It was not necessary for anyone to look at the full lion when just a touch of the paw could cause a nation to fall.

0: I have a terrible sore throat, a very bad sore throat. I can't come today, but I'm sure I'll do the last solo very well that I will practice. And, you know, I mean, no, these people were absolutely, you hear the same things over and over and over again. And their letters are full of very human material. It's the little book of librettos that Madame de Pompadour put together for the King's Entertainment in the green bound velvet copy which we had, which she gave to him. And you can look to see what she did that summer to keep his interest. Well, I mean, if you look at it as just a green volume, then you're just not with it. But if you look at it to see, look, this is what she did. And who are the people that were there at the small Petit Trianon with them, who were dancing and all those things, they become very much alive.
1: The other funny thing is that when I touch it, it almost feels like I'm feeling it in a different place than where I'm touching it. I'm touching it on the top here, and yet it feels further down.
2: But all this is coming from this tiny little opening, and that's so remarkable because what's coming is absolutely invisible.
3: But I sort of doubt that she memorized the entire Iliad, because I think it would have taken so long that she might not have been so attractive to him by the time she finished.
4: You can authenticate it in a measure because there are accompanying documents, which I am not certain of. In any event, it was just nothing but a withered tendon.
5: And I think you're right to suggest that there was, at that time, a particular interest in these unusual scripts, and, well, all hands to the deck.

Yes, this young man came in from Newsweek and said that Hitler's diaries had been discovered. And he asked whether I could recognize Hitler's handwriting, and I said, I know it well. So he was sitting about 6 feet from me, and he started to pull out a Xerox from his briefcase. And I said, that isn't Hitler's handwriting. So he was at first a little patronizing. He said it had been authenticated by a lot of experts, and I said, I don't care who authenticated it. Throw it in file 13. It's a piece of junk. And I don't see how it could possibly fool anyone who actually looked at Hitler's handwriting. Now here you see I have aligned six lines, and alternately I have put lines written by Adolf Hitler and by the forger. Now the forger's handwriting is a really delightful script. I mean, it trips gaily along like a schoolgirl keeping a diary. But Hitler's own script is dark and savage and powerful and plunging and looks as though he'd written it with the point of a bayonet. He just drives the line across the page, and at the end his lines sometimes collapse in smears and he blots the ink. In short, the forger's handwriting does not look anything at all like Hitler's, because it has a totally different character. The feel of it is different, unless you take individual words and compare them with the identical words in Hitler's script, and you will say, my God, it's the same handwriting.

One thing that I recall and that I stunned a great many people with was that one afternoon I purchased a signature and a photograph of Boston Corbett, who was the avenger of Lincoln and who shot and killed John Wilkes Booth, and who was sort of a lunatic. He was not allowed to march in the funeral procession of Lincoln because it was considered that he might do something unfortunate or make some crazy move. So they sent him out after John Wilkes Booth, never dreaming that he would catch him and kill him. And then I also bought at the same time a photograph of Sidney Lanier, the famous Southern poet, together with a signature of Lanier. And I switched those just to see what the effect would be on people. And everyone who looked at the signature of Sidney Lanier, which is a very delicate and beautifully written signature, under that coarse photograph of the face of Boston Corbett, who was a tough army sergeant and looked like it, made the same remark. Isn't it incredible that such a vulgar, coarse-looking man could write such beautiful poetry?

0: Well, he's talking about something like Greta Garbo, New York. It's, you can't deliver it unless you know that.
1: One of the difficulties about memorizing the Iliad is that there are hundreds of names in it. I have developed my own mnemonic devices for retaining many of them. In one line, for instance, there are two names which have the initials P and O. That's my post office line. There's another line that has three names, the initials of which are the maiden initials of my sister. That's my sister's line. I have in the 18th book of the Iliad, there starting at line 39, there are 10 lines which include 33 names of sea nymphs. Who accompanied Thetis, the mother of Achilles. I have to memorize those. I have to keep in my mind those 33 names all the time. This I do by noticing the relationships between the names, noticing various peculiarities that they have, and I attach the names to those peculiarities.
2: I wasn't that excited about having two imitation fingers. I felt embarrassed about it. I felt that there was something innately wrong about having fake fingers. And he made them out of this substance called plastiflesh. And it was supposed to feel like real flesh. It was resilient and soft and hard at the same time.
3: Do we film this and bury the body, or do we preserve the body, try and make it live forever?
1: Well, the Iliad has 24 books, and in memorizing them, it's like filling 24 buckets with water, buckets which have many holes in the bottom, like a strainer or a colander. You fill bucket number one, and then you go to bucket number two, and the water starts flowing out a little more slowly than you put it in out of bucket one. When you finish bucket two and you go on to bucket three, then you look back and bucket one is almost empty, so you have to go and fill it up again. And then the same with bucket two, and then you go on to three and four. Now, each time you go back and fill up a bucket, you plug one of the holes, in effect, so that thereafter the water flows out a little more slowly. Finally, when you've been back many, many times, you've plugged up most of the holes. And one day you find that you've plugged up all the holes, but there's still a little seepage, and you will constantly have to repair those plugged holes to prevent seepage.

0: when the ship came round to Deptford, this is in the Thames estuary, it was put in a boat and landed at the Custom House. And Lord Buckinghamshire, the then Secretary of State, acceded to my request and permitted it to remain some time at the apartments of the Society of Antiquaries, previous to its deposit in the British Museum, where I trust it will long remain, a most valuable relic of antiquity, the feeble but only yet discovered link of the Egyptian to the known languages, a proud trophy of the arms of Britain, I could almost say spolia opima, not plundered from defenseless inhabitants, but honorably acquired by the fortune of war.
1: Nunga Hector Lois, epi Anmala Toyskan and Althor, Lucen Connolly Ain, epi Uten Face and Amoyan, Hoyam and I don on Hus and the Danaeus and Aiken. And now the disdainful answer of Achilles. 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
2: And maybe it's a kind of return to paradise. It could be many things. It could be just this question of desire.
3: It's so poignant and so full of pathos.
2: But I think that it's just simply part of the idea of theater, this question of presence and absence and death and nothingness.
4: And especially, I don't like catching sight of my shadow. That's what really disturbs me. Not looking at the fingers themselves so much because I'm used to them, but when I catch sight of my shadow, the shadow of my hand as I'm walking down a sidewalk in the summer when your shadow is nice and crisp and clear, and I see that silhouette of my hand, and it seems like such a monster. It seems so deformed.
2: I learned of Judy Garland's death probably at the end of June in 1969. I remember sitting on a train in the train station in Florence before I was going to some other part of Italy, and I had bought a copy of Time magazine, and there I saw the photos of the large crowd that waited outside the Frank Campbell funeral home in New York to see her body, and this was the first I learned of her death. And there I saw that the larger story, I believe the cover story or the front page story, was more about the impending walk on the moon. And somehow in my mind, going back in time and going back in memory to thinking about Judy Garland and thinking in some way about walking on the moon, I somehow connected or maybe even confused or mixed up these different kinds of time. Because I was sitting on a train, and here were people already in space, perhaps ready to walk on the moon, and that didn't interest me too much. I was more interested in the ruins in Italy and going to museums and things like that. But do we even know if sound always stays in space? And was it possible that when the astronauts got to the moon, that her voice could have already passed by? Maybe the sound of Judy Garland is somewhere in space. And where is it? Is it on the way to somewhere?

you have raised a very provocative question, because in the case of Judy Garland, we saw a marked failing in the beauty of her voice as she grew older. By the time she was ready to die, how old was she, 44, 45? Her voice was almost totally gone, and so was her handwriting. It degenerated together with the voice.

If you work and live in a museum like the British Museum, you're not embarrassed by these considerations. Everything is grist to your mill. Now, of course, we are proud and pleased to have great works of art because they're the things that really stir one towards the appreciation, shall we say, of the achievements of ancient artists. But you can be stirred just as equally, and perhaps even more so, by the quiet contemplation of a piece like the Rosetta Stone. What is it? It is a dull piece of black basalt. What has it done? It has helped to reveal and to make understood a whole ancient culture in a way that was completely hidden previously. This, as I say, rather dreary piece is in fact a remarkable magnet. It is, I suppose, one of the two or three most asked for pieces in the British Museum. It is very rarely not surrounded by a crowd of people who are not just gaping at it, but wondering at it. Nearly everybody knows about it, and it does stimulate thought along all kinds of lines. And to that extent, I think it is a perfect museum object because it truly does make people think, and not think in just a simple artistic way. There's nothing wrong with thinking in a simple artistic way, but you don't stand in front of the Rosetta Stone and say, gosh, isn't that beautiful? You say, gosh, to think what has come from this dreary piece of stone.

0: Usually you find separate bits. The commonest fossil is just fragments. You can spend months or even years finding nothing but fragments. Rarely do you find a complete articulated skeleton. But when you do, it makes all the difference in the world. It will often allow you to interpret those fragments in ways that weren't possible before. You might be able to interpret it, interpret fragments such that they make a really significant contribution. Perhaps you find only skulls, and then you find only shells separated. One specimen that has a skull and shell articulated together will solve a lot of problems about which animals went with which skulls went with which shells.
1: I like the jigsaw puzzle analogy in that, A, it's a puzzle that there are, of which pieces are missing, and there are also four or five pieces that we don't know where they fit.

0: with a song like this, you see the erotic tension that it's able to create in the listener or in the audience. All this constant holding back and this possible release, but yet as a listener, you can never get out of yourself. You have nowhere to go with the song.
1: Yeah.
0: And on top of that, because of the nature of song, it's invisible. You can never see a song. You can only hear it. So I always think of concertgoers and their relationship to a singer as a form of unrequited love, because you can only complete the experience in your imagination. The song comes and then it goes. It's absolutely invisible.
1: I would say it's more of a auto erotic process, really, I'm not sure that it feels anymore, but it can be felt.
2: There are a couple of places that are particularly heavily used. I don't read Cyrillic, so I don't know what the text says, but just looking at the pages, particularly here, for instance, you can look. This is a preferential opening. That is, the book tends to open here. It's been used at this point a great deal, and it's something that we respond to on an individual and very personal basis. These pages have been flipped through quite a lot. It's very easy to imagine this being used in the Mass, and the priest or his attendant leaning over the book with the candles. Various places throughout, there are pages that are covered with little dots of wax all over. Some of them have almost burned. There's a lot of evidence of deterioration, and that stain means something in that way. Just pull away. We can do that simply by cutting them away here, free of the text. This comes close to heresy, with no work at all. This comes close to heresy, with no work at all. This comes close to heresy, with no work at all. This comes close to heresy. With no. This comes close to heresy.

0: with Nixie is just plain undecipherable and must be returned, and maybe even the return address is not good.
1: No, that's the Nixie. That thing I told you about from San Francisco, that was a Nixie for me, and sent it a dead letter maybe for about 6-7 months until I got that one that somehow he didn't scribble it right, and it was decipherable. But you cannot give a minimum amount of time. You got to look at it and read it. And you have to sort of get the feel of it. I love doing this, by the way, because if you get into the drift of it, you can actually, it forms in your mind, it forms on the paper, and that kind of thing going on. And that triggers in your mind, oh my God, that's what it says, you know?
2: That's right.
1: It does happen.
3: And it makes you feel good.
1: Yeah, it does. It's a small high.
2: But the last resort is a dead letter office. After us, dead letter.
0: Disposable? Dead letter.
4: Dead letters.
1: That's a dead letter. And you have to sort of get the feel of it. I love doing this, by the way, because if you get into the drift of it, you can actually, it forms in your mind, it forms on the paper, and that kind of thing going on. And that triggers in your mind, oh my God, that's what it says.
2: Deceased.

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1: I'm Jess Speer for the Wave Farm Radio Art Archive, and it's my honor to introduce File Name Future Facts, a 1990 piece by the performance artist Rachel Rosenthal. This piece is emblematic of Rosenthal's prominent themes of environmentalism and animal rights in her work, particularly the importance of preserving some areas of the earth from human impact and control. I don't want to give away too much, so let's hear the piece now.

0: I got a fax today. It turned out to be a communication from the future. People decades from now have apparently figured out how to fax through a time warp, and I assume that my number came up by chance. Let me read you this letter now. Hail to you, whoever you may be, persons of the last century from the previous millennium. We are sending you this time warp communication by fax, aiming for the 70s decade of the 20th century. We're not guaranteed absolute accuracy yet and are still experimenting. We may therefore hit somewhat earlier or later. No matter, we wish to communicate and send greetings.
1: Hello.
2: Hola, ¿qué tal?
1: Especia. Dao.
2: Zorionak.
1: Yo.
3: Howdy.
1: Gabon.
2: Hello.
1: Bonjour.
0: We're happy to report that all is well now, after the great calamity of the interim. We have pulled through and won the day. The populations were much depleted, of course, but those of us who survived now reside in SSCs.
4: Self-sufficient
0: communities. Computer-generated clarification. We're sending you this missive from SSC-57. The computer who wrote it automatically translates into 20th century language. There are three of us working on this project. We're confident that we shall be understood.

0: Our world is wonderfully managed and controlled. Each SSC is like all the others. Why experiment with a tried and true formula? This also discourages curiosity, which might impel people to wish to travel the no man's lands between SSCs to visit others if the novelty lure existed. The dome is virtually invisible, and the pipes and conduits are perfectly camouflaged. Each SSC contains several climatic zones, each equipped with appropriately engineered flora and fauna. Evaporation from the bodies of water and precipitation are computerized, so that rain and snowfall are irregularly timed to emulate unpredictable weather.
1: What do you think the atmosphere conditions will be like today?
2: I think it's going to rain.
1: Those alkaline rains really whiten my teeth.
2: I bet it will rain. I saw them program a cumulomungus cloud yesterday.
3: But then it will definitely rain tomorrow.
0: People still talk about the weather here, although we control its technology. A throwback to the old days, perhaps. The food chain is strictly regulated. There is a certain amount of variety, even though flesh food can no longer be termed animals, since most is pooled and the rest is headless and tube-fed. Some breeds of animals are engineered and released in the so-called wilds or as pets. They're picturesque and harmless. There are no odors, and people's sense of smell has atrophied. We're computer literate, but no one reads or writes. Computers do that for us. People are very happy. We're intrigued with the concept of art. No art has been manufactured since a long time ago when our lawmakers deemed it superfluous and subversive. And we have trouble conceptualizing what it might have amounted to in the past.
1: How many Zoladinians does it take to screw in a laser flanger?
2: How many?
3: How many?
1: None, because they don't use them.
3: Oh. Okay, here. Why did the computer go down?
2: Why?
3: Because it was user-friendly. Do you know how to access this program?
2: No, but if you hum a few bars, I can fake it.
0: We do have entertainers trained in the various skills of triggering the laughter response, but we don't call that art. Schools teach history, among other disciplines, and there has been a lot of reappraisal concerning what happened in the last century. It is hard for us to imagine things like the Holocaust, war, terrorism, nuclear bombs, AIDS, unchecked proliferation of human populations, and other symptoms of barbarism. We know that the great calamity could have been averted with enlightened global policy beginning in the 50s and the 60s decades of the previous century. That was not to be, as a result of the barbarian inability to perceive the big picture.
4: So ならなかったのは、広い目で見た状況を判断することのできなかった愚かさの結果でした。
0: Standard wisdom here has it that the 80s was the cutoff point. After that, massive deterioration spurred tentative patchwork attempts which were almost pointless. The crash was inevitable, but it still took some by surprise, amazingly enough. We don't teach religion because we now perform the duties and operations once attributed to mysterious divinities. The process of de-deification began with the end of nature. The time it was realized that there was nowhere one could go to avoid the man-made, since the atmosphere to breathe there had been humanly altered beyond remedy, thereby triggering massive changes in all natural processes, Computer-generated clarification.
4: Our people don't seem to miss the concept of a Godhead, and our behavior is perfectly in keeping with social and moral acceptability, thanks to the implants.
2: Implants. Should we say that?
4: Why not?
1: Implants are a perfectly legitimate technological answer to disorder.
0: Very rarely, a deviant will try to leave the SSC, and even more rarely will succeed in doing so, usually citing boredom as the cause. Apparently this boredom, a sensation most of us are not familiar with and cannot recognize, brings on acute fits, convulsions, uncontrollable behavior, and physical seizures of all kinds.
1: We hope never to be in a position to behold an outbreak of boredom.
4: We must find her.
0: Anyway, it seems that a few people, having fallen prey to this affliction, have sought escape and found a way out of the SSCs.
2: Calm down.
5: No!
2: Calm down.
5: No!
2: You were never
4: Waves are chaotic.
0: Recently, one of them returned after an extended sojourn outside, and in spite of the period of deprogramming and rehabilitation, still managed to remember enough to tell some of us in great secrecy about that world. According to the deviant, there are small bands of them, all escapees and boredom sufferers who live there.
5: It's hot.
0: It's extremely hot.
5: So hot. And then suddenly,
0: huge bodies of water flood the lands without warning.
5: Come yet. And there's no green.
0: Landscapes
5: no
0: are completely
5: trees.
0: Different
5: no
0: from
5: trees.
0: Ours.
5: No leaves.
0: Gone are the neat rows of
5: no
0: genetically
5: rows.
0: Cloned tall trees with
5: just
0: their branches all angled at the same degree, growing
5: close,
0: lush and green in predictable ways.
5: Branches.
0: It seems that there are almost no tall trunks. Trees left. Smaller ones grow helter-skelter, their branches aiming every which way. There are no groves, and these bushes are surrounded with many stumps and charred trunks.
5: Oh, the earth is ruined. The earth is ruined.
0: The earth is scarred with terrain features denoting great stress and upheavals.
5: Or some implosion.
0: Huge mountains.
5: And
0: deep
5: canyons. And caves.
0: Broken boulders.
5: And rocks and stones.
0: Fissures, mud banks.
5: With
0: strange
5: blood.
0: Formations and barren flats.
5: Filth. And, the animals. The animals.
0: Everywhere are the
5: ugly.
0: Remnants of the destroyed civilization.
5: Rotting.
0: Rusting.
2: Rusting.
0: Festering.
5: Filth, and these animals.
0: The most amazing is the fauna, unknown and ugly shapes, emitting noises and odors and sometimes lethal to people.
5: And sometimes they kill people.
0: There are swarms of insects, tiny and large. Out there, food is a constant worry, and people driven by uncontrollable hunger have been known to murder individual animals in spite of the fact that they possessed heads.
5: And the sun, they're so afraid. dangerous. So they don't go out. The animals and the people, they stay out of the sun. They're afraid
6: the sun is also a great worry.
5: It's so
6: and people
5: dangerous.
6: And animals go to great lengths to avoid being caught in its rays. We don't believe
5: so
6: that those on the outside
5: so
6: have knowledge of art either.
5: Objects.
6: Burdened as they are with the harsh realities of survival, which we are not.
5: And these objects,
6: still, the deviant said that some of them carried non-utilitarian artifacts about on their persons. But the most amazing is this.
5: You must listen to me.
6: These bands of humans swear that they prefer the dangers and terrors out there to the SSC life, and that they will never return.
5: No, never. No.

0: floods, the temblers and the strange life forms. They were rather private about it and didn't flaunt their beliefs. Said that their religious practice seemed to consist mostly of collective cleanups. She said it was incredibly dirty out there, and that the filth was ugly and dangerous. The cleanups were like big collective ordeals and sacrifices, and some people even became ill or lost life and limb in their observance. Still, they apparently did it as an expression of respect and veneration, she said, and added that she did not understand.
1: I do not understand.
0: Those who left must have dug up some sort of ancient information during the cleanup rituals, because they taught themselves a version of history different from ours. The deviants said that these people believe that our ancestors came to the great catastrophe as a result of a tragic mistake in thinking, rather than, as per the orthodox belief we hold, that a proliferation of pernicious technology was what brought on the crash. The deviants' version of history has it that this aberration of our ancestors' worldview consisted in a perception of themselves as separate from and superior to everything else on the planet, and therefore entitled and licensed to use and exploit all non-human entities surrounding them according to their, our ancestors', needs and desires, and for their personal gain. This, according to the deviants, had been the prevalent philosophy among our ancestors for many millennia, and all of people's actions and behavior resulted from it. As, blinded by their erroneous convictions, they ignored the realities of finiteness and fragility, of systemic causality, of the global feedback loop set in motion by disharmonious and short-sighted tempering, and seemingly buttressed in their suicidal activities by theologies invented to justify them, our ancestors proliferated beyond any rational mass and crashed. It's hard for us today to conceive of a world where such an attitude could prevail, since we know nothing of things that are not created by ourselves. We do it all. We control. We create. All there is us. We have no need for domination. All there is are our things. It is us. We have no need for domination, since all things owe their existence to us. We could possibly imagine that out there such thinking might take hold, but here we are proud of the progenies of our collective brain, and we spend our time and energy fabricating, controlling, fine-tuning, and calibrating all there is.
2: Domination is not a viable position when nothing confronts us as other.
3: We hope you will receive this experiment in TWC.
4: Time warp communication. Computer-generated clarification.
3: We know that nothing will alter the course of events, but we can at least wish you good luck in the coming calamity and As the French used to say,
0: bon courage.
5: Bon courage.
6: Bon courage.
7: Bon courage.
0: Signed,
3: number

0: Another page arrived after a short time lapse. It read,
1: P.S.
2: P.S.
1: They left, but they didn't disclose the most important fact about our world. Computer WTD number 80-57469-3312.
2: Take it upon myself
1: to rectify this omission with the following information. The population inside and outside the SSCs is entirely constituted of female mules, i.e. of sterile females. Three decades ago, A virus attacked all male chromosomes in fetuses. Females were born, but parthenogenetic research being incomplete, conception cannot be activated. Lifespans are lengthened, but not eternal. Once these females die out, the species Homo sapiens sapiens will become extinct. It is believed that these viruses originated with those developed last century in the war against the so-called medfly, the Mediterranean fruit fly. That species was wiped out, but the virus got out of control. Computer-generated clarification.

0: 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For more information about Rosenthal and this piece, visit the Radio Art Archive at wavefarm.org.
1: 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Jupiter Larson writes of the work, "We are the sum of those we meet in life. This is our relationship to the world. 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
6: 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Bob Bellaroo.
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42: 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Matt
43: 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Matthew Taggart.
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12: Bob Bellaroo.
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8: Chifu Spencer Ye.
9: Chad Cherish.
10: Cody Brandt.
11: Colin Upton.
12: Crank Sturgeon.
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7: Ralph Burgert.
8: Richard Ramirez Matsis.
9: Roberto Paci Dallo.
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11: Scott Arford.
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19: Zan Hoffman.
20: Oh, yeah, of course.
11: Aaron Dillaway.
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22: 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Kang.
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6: Bob Bellaru.
3: 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Saunders.
4: Chifu Spencer Ye.
6: Chad Cherish.
11: Cody Brandt.
12: Colin Upton.
7: Crank Sturgeon.
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15: Dave Phillips.
7: Drew Dobbs.
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22: Eldon M.
1: Elizabeth Zimmerman.
16: Ellen Fan.
7: Emil Bolio.
2: Fraser Hall.
1: Gina Duran.
3: Jen Ken Montgomery.
1: Heidi Grundman.
4: IDX 1274.
16: Jacqueline Elaine Stewart.
3: Jeff Sherman.
12: Jim Cribley.
4: Joe Colley.
2: John Duncan.
3: John Law.
11: John Weiss.
18: Joke Lance.
22: Jordan Byron.
3: Joseph Hammer.
4: Kevin Binker.
10: William Key Ranson.
16: Koshka.
12: Lasse Marho.
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14: Lucas Abella.
2: Mandad.
12: Matt Hurst.
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4: Paul Dickerson.
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7: Ralph Burgert.
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10: Rudolf Eber.
11: Scott Arford.
12: Sean E. Ramirez Matsis.
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16: Ursula Brookbank.
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19: Zan Hoffman.
20: Oh, yeah, of course.
11: Aaron Dillaway.
21: Ace Farenford.
22: A.M. Kang.
1: Anne Gillis. Panetorico.
6: Bob Bellaru.
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4: Chifu Spencer Ye.
6: Chad Cherish.
11: Cody Brandt.
12: Colin Upton.
7: Crank Sturgeon.
4: Dan Plunkett.
15: Dave Phillips.
7: Drew Dobbs.
16: Elaine Carey.
22: Eldon M.
1: Elizabeth Zimmerman.
16: Ellen Fan.
7: Emil Bolio.
2: Fraser Hall.
1: Gina Duran.
3: Jen Ken Montgomery.
1: Heidi Grundman.
4: IDX 1274.
16: Jacqueline Elaine Stewart.
3: Jeff Sherman.
12: Jim Cribley.
4: Joe Colley.
2: John Duncan.
3: John Law.
11: John Weiss.
18: Joke Lance.
22: Jordan Byron.
3: Joseph Hammer.
4: Kevin Binker.
10: William Key Ranson.
16: Koshka.
12: Lasse Marho.
2: Little Theodore.
14: Lucas Abella.
2: Mandad.
12: Matt Hurst.
4: Matthew Taggart.
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4: Paul Dickerson.
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19: Zan Hoffman.
20: Oh, yeah, of course.
11: Aaron Dillaway.
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22: A.M. Kang.
1: Anne Gillis. Panetorico.
6: Bob Bellaru.
3: 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Saunders.
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6: Chad Cherish.
11: Cody Brandt.
12: Colin Upton.
7: Crank Sturgeon.
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7: Drew Dobbs.
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1: Elizabeth Zimmerman.
16: Ellen Fan.
7: Emil Bolio.
2: Fraser Hall.
1: Gina Duran.
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1: Heidi Grundman.
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16: Jacqueline Elaine Stewart.
3: Jeff Sherman.
12: Jim Cribley.
4: Joe Colley.
2: John Duncan.
3: John Law.
11: John Weiss.
18: Joke Lance.
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3: Joseph Hammer.
4: Kevin Binker.
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16: Koshka.
12: Lasse Marho.
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2: Mandad.
12: Matt Hurst.
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4: Paul Dickerson.
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8: Cody Brandt.
9: Colin Upton.
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11: Dan Plunkett.
12: Dave Phillips.
13: Drew Dobbs.
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15: Eldon M.
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14: Ellen Fan.
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12: Fraser Hall.
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0: Jen Ken Montgomery.
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17: Jacqueline Elaine Stewart.
0: Jeff Chernick.
9: Jim Cribley.
0: Joe Colley.
1: John Duncan.
0: John Law.
8: John Weiss.
9: Joke Lance.
1: Jordan Byron.
0: Joseph Hammer.
11: Kevin Binker.
12: William Key Ranson.
17: Koshka.
9: Lasse Marho.
1: Little Theodore.
15: Lucas Abella.
9: Mandad.
1: Matt Hurst.
11: Matthew Taggart.
17: Mayuko Hino.
1: Michael Contreras.
0: Mike Dingle.
11: Paul Dickerson.
0: Paul Stoll.
7: Phil Blankenship.
13: Ralph Burgert.
8: Richard Ramirez Matsis.
9: Roberto Paci Dallo.
12: Rudolf Eber.
8: Scott Arford.
11: Sean E. Ramirez Matsis.
17: Susie Poling.
12: Thibaut Valter.
8: Todd Anderson Knut.
17: Ursula Brookbank.
1: William Davenport.
9: Your host, Bobby.
13: Zan Hoffman.
12: Oh, yeah, good.
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0: Ace Farron Ford.
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8: Cody Brandt.
9: Colin Upton.
10: Crank Sturgeon.
11: Dan Plunkett.
12: Dave Phillips.
13: Drew Dobbs.
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14: Ellen Fan.
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12: Fraser Hall.
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0: Jen Ken Montgomery.
17: Heidi Grundmann.
0: IDX 1274.
17: Jacqueline Elaine Stewart.
0: Jeff Chernick.
9: Jim Cribley.
0: Joe Colley.
1: John Duncan.
0: John Law.
8: John Weiss.
9: Joke Lance.
1: Jordan Byron.
0: Joseph Hammer.
11: Kevin Binker.
12: William Key Ranson.
17: Koshka.
9: Lasse Marho.
1: Little Theodore.
15: Lucas Abella.
9: Mandad.
1: Matt Hurst.
11: Matthew Taggart.
17: Mayuko Hino.
1: Michael Contreras.
0: Mike Dingle.
11: Paul Dickerson.
0: Paul Stoll.
7: Phil Blankenship.
13: Ralph Burgert.
8: Richard Ramirez Matsis.
9: Roberto Paci Dallo.
12: Rudolf Eber.
8: Scott Arford.
11: Sean E. Ramirez Matsis.
17: Susie Poling.
12: Thibaut Valter.
8: Todd Anderson Knut.
17: Ursula Brookbank.
1: William Davenport.
9: Your host, Bobby.
13: Zan Hoffman.
12: Oh, yeah, of course.
8: Aaron Dillaway.
0: Ace Farron Ford.
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6: Chifu Spencer Ye.
7: Chad Cherish.
8: Cody Brandt.
9: Colin Upton.
10: Crank Sturgeon.
11: Dan Plunkett.
12: Dave Phillips.
13: Drew Dobbs.
14: Elaine Carey.
15: Eldon M.
16: Elizabeth Zimmerman.
14: Ellen Fan.
4: Emil Bolio.
12: Fraser Hall.
2: Gina Duran.
0: Jen Ken Montgomery.
17: Heidi Grundmann.
0: IDX 1274.
17: Jacqueline Elaine Stewart.
0: Jeff Chernick.
9: Jim Cribley.
0: Joe Colley.
1: John Duncan.
0: John Law.
8: John Weiss.
9: Joke Lance.
1: Jordan Byron.
0: Joseph Hammer.
11: Kevin Binker.
12: William Key Ranson.
17: Koshka.
9: Lasse Marho.
1: Little Theodore.
15: Lucas Abella.
9: Mandad.
1: Matt Hurst.
11: Matthew Taggart.
17: Mayuko Hino.
1: Michael Contreras.
0: Mike Dingle.
11: Paul Dickerson.
0: Paul Stoll.
7: Phil Blankenship.
13: Ralph Burgert.
8: Richard Ramirez Matsis.
9: Roberto Paci Dallo.
12: Rudolf Eber.
8: Scott Arford.
11: Sean E. Ramirez Matsis.
17: Susie Poling.
12: Thibaut Valter.
8: Todd Anderson Knut.
17: Ursula Brookbank.
1: William Davenport.
9: Your host, Bobby.
13: Zan Hoffman.
12: Oh, yeah, of course.
8: Aaron Dillaway.
0: Ace Farron Ford.
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7: Chad Cherish.
8: Cody Brandt.
9: Colin Upton.
10: Crank Sturgeon.
11: Dan Plunkett.
12: Dave Phillips.
13: Drew Dobbs.
14: Elaine Carey.
15: Eldon M.
16: Elizabeth Zimmerman.
14: Ellen Fan.
4: Neil Bolio.
1: Fraser Hall.
2: Gina Duran.
0: Jen Ken Montgomery.
17: Heidi Grundman.
18: IDX 1274.
17: Jacqueline Elaine Stewart.
0: Jeff Sherman.
9: Jim Cribley.
0: Joe Colley.
15: John Duncan.
0: John Law.
8: John Weiss.
9: Joke Lance.
15: Jordan Byron.
0: Joseph Hammer.
11: Kevin Binker.
12: William Key Ranson.
17: Koshka.
9: Lasse Marho.
1: Little Theodore.
15: Lucas Abella.
9: Mandad. Matt Hurst.
0: Matthew Taggart.
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1: Michael Contreras.
0: Mike Dingle.
11: Paul Dickerson.
18: Paul Stoll.
7: Phil Blankenship.
13: Ralph Burgert.
1: Richard Ramirez Matsis.
9: Roberto Paci Dallo.
12: Rudolf Eber.
8: Scott Arford.
11: Sean E. Ramirez Matsis.
17: Susie Poling.
12: Thibaut Valte.
8: Todd Anderson Knut.
17: Ursula Brookbank.
1: William Davenport.
9: Your host Bobby.
13: Zan Hoffman.
12: Oh yeah, of course.
8: Aaron Dillaway.
0: Ace Farron Ford.
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8: Cody Brandt.
9: Colin Upton.
10: Crank Sturgeon.
11: Dan Plunkett.
8: Dave Phillips.
13: Drew Dobbs.
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15: Eldon M.
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14: Ellen Fan.
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1: Fraser Hall.
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0: Jen Ken Montgomery.
17: Heidi Grundman.
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17: Jacqueline Elaine Stewart.
0: Jeff Sherman.
9: Jim Cribley.
0: Joe Colley.
15: John Duncan.
0: John Law.
8: John Weiss.
9: Joke Lance.
15: Jordan Byron.
0: Joseph Hammer.
11: Kevin Binker.
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17: Koshka.
9: Lasse Marho.
1: Little Theodore.
15: Lucas Abella.
9: Mandad.
1: Matt Hurst.
0: Matthew Taggart.
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1: Michael Contreras.
0: Mike Dingle.
11: Paul Dickerson.
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13: Ralph Burgert.
1: Richard Ramirez Matsis.
9: Roberto Paci Dallo.
12: Rudolf Eber.
8: Scott Arford.
11: Sean E. Ramirez Matsis.
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12: Thibaut Valte.
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9: Your host Bobby.
13: Zan Hoffman.
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8: Cody Brandt.
9: Colin Upton.
10: Crank Sturgeon.
11: Dan Plunkett.
8: Dave Phillips.
13: Drew Dobbs.
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15: Eldon M.
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14: Ellen Fan.
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1: Fraser Hall.
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0: Jen Ken Montgomery.
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17: Jacqueline Elaine Stewart.
0: Jeff Sherman.
9: Jim Cribley.
0: Joe Colley.
15: John Duncan.
0: John Law.
8: John Weiss.
9: Joke Lance.
15: Jordan Byron.
0: Joseph Hammer.
11: Kevin Binker.
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17: Koshka.
9: Lasse Marho.
1: Little Theodore.
15: Lucas Abella.
9: Mandad.
1: Matt Hurst.
0: Matthew Taggart.
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1: Michael Contreras.
0: Mike Dingle.
11: Paul Dickerson.
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1: Richard Ramirez Matsis.
9: Roberto Paci Dallo.
12: Rudolf Eber.
8: Scott Arford.
11: Sean E. Ramirez Matsis.
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12: Thibaut Valte.
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9: Roberto Paci Dallo.
12: Rudolf Eber.
8: Scott Arford.
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8: Cody Brandt.
9: Colin Upton.
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8: Dave Phillips.
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15: Eldon M.
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14: Ellen Fan.
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0: Jen Ken Montgomery.
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17: Jacqueline Elaine Stewart.
5: Jeff Sherman.
9: Jim Cribley.
0: Joe Colley.
15: John Duncan.
5: John Law.
8: John Weiss.
9: Joke Lance.
15: Jordan Byron.
5: Joseph Hammer.
11: Kevin Binkert.
12: William Key Ranson.
17: Koshka.
9: Lasse Marho.
1: Little Theodore.
15: Lucas Abella.
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9: Matt Purse.
11: Matthew Taggart.
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1: Michael Contreras.
5: Mike Dingle.
11: Paul Dickerson.
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13: Ralph Burgert.
1: Richard Ramirez Matsis.
9: Roberto Paci Dallo.
12: Rudolf Eber.
8: Scott Arford.
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17: Susie Poling.
12: Thibaut Valter.
8: Todd Anderson Knut.
17: Ursula Brookbank.
1: William Davenport.
9: Your host Bobby.
13: Zan Hoffman.
12: Oh yeah, of course.
8: Aaron Dillaway.
0: Ace Farron Ford.
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8: Cody Brandt.
9: Colin Upton.
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11: Dan Plunkett.
8: Dave Phillips.
13: Drew Dobbs.
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15: Eldon M.
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14: Ellen Fan.
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1: Fraser Hall.
2: Gina Duran.
0: Jen Ken Montgomery.
17: Heidi Grundmann.
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17: Jacqueline Elaine Stewart.
5: Jeff Sherman.
9: Jim Cribley.
0: Joe Colley.
15: John Duncan.
5: John Law.
8: John Weiss.
9: Joke Lance.
15: Jordan Byron.
5: Joseph Hammer.
11: Kevin Binkert.
12: William Key Ranson.
17: Koshka.
9: Lasse Marho.
1: Little Theodore.
15: Lucas Abella.
19: Mandad.
9: Matt Purse.
11: Matthew Taggart.
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1: Michael Contreras.
5: Mike Dingle.
11: Paul Dickerson.
18: Paul Stoll.
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13: Ralph Burgert.
1: Richard Ramirez Matsis.
9: Roberto Paci Dallo.
12: Rudolf Eber.
8: Scott Arford.
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17: Susie Poling.
12: Thibaut Valter.
8: Todd Anderson Knut.
17: Ursula Brookbank.
1: William Davenport.
9: Your host Bobby.
13: Zan Hoffman.
12: Oh yeah, of course.
8: Aaron Dillaway.
0: Ace Farron Ford.
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6: Chifu Spencer Yeh.
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8: Cody Brandt.
9: Colin Upton.
10: Crank Sturgeon.
11: Dan Plunkett.
8: Dave Phillips.
13: Drew Dobbs.
14: Elaine Carey.
15: Eldon M.
2: Elizabeth Zimmerman.
14: Ellen Fan.
4: Neil Bolio.
1: Fraser Hall.
2: Gina Duran.
0: Jen Ken Montgomery.
17: Heidi Grundmann.
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17: Jacqueline Elaine Stewart.
5: Jeff Sherman.
9: Jim Cribley.
0: Joe Colley.
15: John Duncan.
5: John Law.
8: John Weiss.
9: Joke Lance.
15: Jordan Byron.
5: Joseph Hammer.
11: Kevin Binkert.
12: William Key Ranson.
17: Koshka.
9: Lasse Marho.
1: Little Theodore.
15: Lucas Abella.
19: Mandad.
9: Matt Purse.
11: Matthew Taggart.
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1: Michael Contreras.
5: Mike Dingle.
11: Paul Dickerson.
18: Paul Stoll.
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13: Ralph Burgert.
1: Richard Ramirez Matsis.
9: Roberto Paci Dallo.
12: Rudolf Eber.
8: Scott
1: Arford.
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12: Thibault Valter.
8: Todd Anderson Knut.
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1: William Davenport.
9: Your host, Bobby.
13: Zan Hoffman.
12: Oh, yeah, of course.
8: Aaron Dillaway.
0: Ace Farron Ford.
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6: Chifu Spencer Yeh.
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11: Cody Brandt.
1: Colin Upton.
10: Crank Sturgeon.
11: Dan Plunkett.
8: Dave Phillips.
13: Drew Dobbs.
14: Elaine Carey.
15: Eldon M.
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14: Ellen Fan.
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1: Fraser Hall.
17: Gina Duran.
0: Jen Ken Montgomery.
17: Heidi Grundmann.
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17: Jacqueline Elaine Stewart.
5: Jeff Cherman.
9: Jim Cribley.
0: Joe Colley.
15: John Duncan.
5: John Law.
8: John Weiss.
9: Joke Lance.
15: Jordan Byron.
5: Joseph Hammer.
11: Kevin Binker.
12: William Key Ranson.
17: Koshka.
9: Lasse Marho.
1: Little Theodore.
12: Lucas Abella.
19: Mandad.
1: Matt Hurst.
5: Matthew Taggart.
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1: Michael Contreras.
5: Mike Dingle.
18: Paul Dickerson.
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13: Ralph Burgert.
1: Richard Ramirez Matsis.
9: Roberto Paci Dallo.
12: Rudolf Eber.
8: Scott Arford.
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12: Thibault Valter.
8: Todd Anderson Knut.
17: Ursula Brookbank.
1: William Davenport.
9: Your host, Bobby.
13: Zan Hoffman.
12: Oh, yeah, of course.
8: Aaron Dillaway.
0: Ace Farron Ford.
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6: Chifu Spencer Yeh.
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11: Cody Brandt.
1: Colin Upton.
10: Crank Sturgeon.
11: Dan Plunkett.
8: Dave Phillips.
13: Drew Dobbs.
14: Elaine Carey.
15: Eldon M.
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14: Ellen Fan.
4: Emil Bolio.
1: Fraser Hall.
17: Gina Duran.
0: Jen Ken Montgomery.
17: Heidi Grundmann.
18: IDX 1274.
17: Jacqueline Elaine Stewart.
5: Jeff Cherman.
9: Jim Cribley.
0: Joe Colley.
15: John Duncan.
5: John Law.
8: John Weiss.
9: Joke Lance.
15: Jordan Byron.
5: Joseph Hammer.
11: Kevin Binker.
12: William Key Ranson.
17: Koshka.
9: Lasse Marho.
1: Little Theodore.
12: Lucas Abella.
19: Mandad.
1: Matt Hurst.
5: Matthew Taggart.
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1: Michael Contreras.
5: Mike Dingle.
18: Paul Dickerson.
6: Paul Stoll.
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13: Ralph Burgert.
1: Richard Ramirez Matsis.
9: Roberto Paci Dallo.
12: Rudolf Eber.
8: Scott Arford.
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20: Susie Poling.
12: Thibault Valter.
8: Todd Anderson Knut.
17: Ursula Brookbank.
1: William Davenport.
9: Your host, Bobby.
13: Zan Hoffman.
12: Oh, yeah, of course.
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0: Ace Farron Ford.
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11: Cody Brandt.
1: Colin Upton.
10: Crank Sturgeon.
11: Dan Plunkett.
8: Dave Phillips.
13: Drew Dobbs.
14: Elaine Carey.
15: Eldon M.
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14: Ellen Fan.
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1: Fraser Hall.
17: Gina Duran.
0: Jen Ken Montgomery.
17: Heidi Grundmann.
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17: Jacqueline Elaine Stewart.
5: Jeff Cherman.
9: Jim Cribley.
0: Joe Colley.
15: John Duncan.
5: John Law.
8: John Weiss.
9: Joke Lance.
15: Jordan Byron.
5: Joseph Hammer.
11: Kevin Binker.
12: William Key Ranson.
17: Koshka.
9: Lasse Marho.
1: Little Theodore.
12: Lucas Abella.
19: Mandad.
1: Matt Hurst.
5: Matthew Taggart.
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1: Michael Contreras.
5: Mike Dingle.
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13: Ralph Burgert.
1: Richard Ramirez Matsis.
9: Roberto Paci Dallo.
12: Rudolf Eber.
8: Scott Arford.
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12: Thibault Valter.
8: Todd Anderson Knut.
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9: Your host, Bobby.
13: Zan Hoffman.
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11: Cody Brandt.
1: Colin Upton.
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8: Dave Phillips.
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15: Eldon M.
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1: Fraser Hall.
17: Gina Duran.
0: Jen Ken Montgomery.
17: Heidi Grundman.
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17: Jacqueline Elaine Stewart.
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9: Jim Cribley.
0: Joe Colley.
15: John Duncan.
5: John Law.
8: John Weiss.
19: Joke Lance.
15: Jordan Byron.
5: Joseph Hammer.
11: Kevin Binker.
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9: Lasse Marho.
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12: Lucas Abella.
19: Mandad.
1: Matt Hurst.
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1: Michael Contreras.
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9: Roberto Paci Dallo.
12: Rudolf Eber.
8: Scott Arford.
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12: Thibaut Valter.
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9: Your host Bobby.
13: Zan Hoffman.
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11: Cody Brandt.
1: Colin Upton.
10: Crank Sturgeon.
11: Dan Plunkett.
8: Dave Phillips.
13: Drew Dobbs.
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15: Eldon M.
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1: Fraser Hall.
17: Gina Duran.
0: Jen Ken Montgomery.
17: Heidi Grundman.
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17: Jacqueline Elaine Stewart.
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9: Jim Cribley.
0: Joe Colley.
15: John Duncan.
5: John Law.
8: John Weiss.
19: Joke Lance.
15: Jordan Byron.
5: Joseph Hammer.
11: Kevin Binker.
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9: Lasse Marho.
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12: Lucas Abella.
19: Mandad.
1: Matt Hurst.
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1: Michael Contreras.
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1: Richard Ramirez Matsis.
9: Roberto Paci Dallo.
12: Rudolf Eber.
8: Scott Arford.
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12: Thibaut Valter.
8: Todd Anderson Knut.
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9: Your host Bobby.
13: Zan Hoffman.
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1: Colin Upton.
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0: Jen Ken Montgomery.
17: Heidi Grundman.
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17: Jacqueline Elaine Stewart.
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9: Jim Cribley.
0: Joe Colley.
15: John Duncan.
5: John Law.
8: John Weiss.
19: Joke Lance.
15: Jordan Byron.
5: Joseph Hammer.
11: Kevin Binker.
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9: Lasse Marho.
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12: Lucas Abella.
19: Mandad.
1: Matt Hurst.
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1: Michael Contreras.
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1: Richard Ramirez Matsis.
9: Roberto Paci Dallo.
12: Rudolf Eber.
8: Scott Arford.
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12: Thibaut Valter.
8: Todd Anderson Knut.
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9: Your host Bobby.
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11: Cody Brandt.
1: Colin Upton.
10: Crank Sturgeon.
11: Dan Plunkett.
8: Dave Phillips.
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15: Eldon M.
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0: Jen Ken Montgomery.
17: Heidi Grundman.
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17: Jacqueline Elaine Stewart.
5: Jeff Sherman.
9: Jim Cribley.
0: Joe Colley.
15: John Duncan.
5: John Law.
8: John Weiss.
19: Joke Lance.
15: Jordan Byron.
5: Joseph Hammer.
6: Kevin Binkert.
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17: Koshka.
9: Lasse Marho.
1: Little Theodore.
12: Lucas Abella.
19: Mandad.
9: Matt Hurst.
5: Matthew Taggart.
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15: Michael Contreras.
5: Mike Dingle.
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13: Ralph Burgert.
1: Richard Ramirez Matsis.
9: Roberto Paci Dallo.
12: Rudolf Eber.
8: Scott Arford.
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17: Susie Poling.
12: Thibaut Valter.
8: Todd Anderson Knut.
17: Ursula Brookbank.
1: William Davenport.
19: Your host Bobby.
13: Zan Hoffman.
12: Oh yeah, of course.
8: Aaron Dillaway.
0: Ace Farenford.
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6: Chifu Spencer Yeh.
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11: Cody Brandt.
8: Colin Upton.
10: Crank Sturgeon.
11: Dan Plunkett.
8: Dave Phillips.
13: Drew Dobbs.
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15: Eldon M.
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4: Emil Bolio.
1: Fraser Hall.
17: Gina Duran.
18: Jen Ken Montgomery.
17: Heidi Grundmann.
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17: Jacqueline Elaine Stewart.
5: Jeff Sherman.
9: Jim Cribley.
0: Joe Colley.
15: John Duncan.
5: John Law.
8: John Weiss.
19: Joke Lance.
15: Jordan Byron.
5: Joseph Hammer.
6: Kevin Binker.
7: William Key Ransom.
17: Koshka.
9: Lasse Marho.
1: Little Theodore.
12: Lucas Abella.
19: Mandad.
9: Matt Hurst.
5: Matthew Taggart.
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15: Michael Contreras.
5: Mike Dingle.
6: Paul Dickerson.
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13: Ralph Burgert.
1: Richard Ramirez Matsis.
9: Roberto Paci Dallo.
12: Rudolf Eber.
8: Scott Arford.
6: Sean E. Ramirez Matsis.
17: Susie Poling.
12: Thibaut Valter.
8: Todd Anderson Knut.
17: Ursula Brookbank.
1: William Davenport.
19: Your host Bobby.
13: Zan Hoffman.
12: Oh yeah, of course.
8: Aaron Dillaway.
0: Ace Farenford.
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6: Chifu Spencer Yeh.
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11: Cody Brandt.
8: Colin Upton.
10: Crank Sturgeon.
11: Dan Plunkett.
8: Dave Phillips.
13: Drew Dobbs.
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15: Eldon M.
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4: Emil Bolio.
1: Fraser Hall.
17: Gina Duran.
18: Jen Ken Montgomery.
17: Heidi Grundmann.
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17: Jacqueline Elaine Stewart.
5: Jeff Sherman.
9: Jim Cribley.
0: Joe Colley.
15: John Duncan.
5: John Law.
8: John Weiss.
19: Joke Lance.
15: Jordan Byron.
5: Joseph Hammer.
6: Kevin Binker.
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17: Koshka.
9: Lasse Marho.
1: Little Theodore.
12: Lucas Abella.
19: Mandad.
9: Matt Hurst.
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15: Michael Contreras.
5: Mike Dingle.
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13: Ralph Burgert.
1: Richard Ramirez Matsis.
9: Roberto Paci Dallo.
12: Rudolf Eber.
8: Scott Arford.
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17: Susie Poling.
12: Thibaut Valter.
8: Todd Anderson Knut.
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22: This is Wavefarm Radio Art Fellow Karen Werner, and you're about to hear a radio art piece called Other Voices, Echoes from a War Zone, conceived and live mixed by Serbian radio artist Gordon Paunovic on April 29, 1999. In March 1999, NATO began airstrikes in Serbia to pressure President Slobodan Milosevic to stop the ethnic cleansing of Albanians in Kosovo. A month into these airstrikes on Serbia, NATO targeted the capital, Belgrade. The bombing of Belgrade began on April 29, 1999. The same evening, Gordon Paunovic broadcast this piece live from Vienna's Kunstradio, a longstanding radio art program on the Austrian National Radio Network. Gordon Paunovic was a founding member of the very popular Serbian radio station B92, which took a critical stance towards Milosevic's politics. Milosevic eventually banned and then took over the B92 radio station in March 1999, just as NATO was beginning to bomb Serbia. With Kunstradio's sponsorship and broadcast of Other Voices Echoes from a War Zone, stations and internet platforms around the world began helping B92 maintain a broadcasting presence. Daniel Gilfillan's book Pieces of Sound about German experimental radio is where I first learned about this piece. Gilfillan writes, quote, Gordon Ponovitch's radio art piece and the Kunstradio program's role in its broadcast provide an exceptional example of how artistic experimentation with the radio medium manages to break into the globalized space of radio transmission. Ponovitch's motivation for producing this radio performance piece centers on the writers, artists, and media producers who were denied access to the technologies of media production by both the Milosevic media state and its broadcasts of the Serbian War, and the large television corporations and their broadcasts of the NATO intervention. End quote. In Other Voices, Echoes from a War Zone, Ponovitch weaves together live and recorded sounds. Sources include music by Serbian composer Arsenije Jovanović, live sounds of the airstrikes picked up by a microphone hanging out of a window in Belgrade, a recording of a one-minute air raid alarm from Belgrade sent through the internet, excerpts from the emails of a young media activist, Slobodan Marković. These are the words translated into German in the piece. And diary entries from writer and feminist activist Jasmina Tesonović. Her words are translated into English in the piece.

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8: Those who took up the arms, those who deserted, the Kosovo refugees traveling through the woods, and the Belgrade refugees traveling through the streets with their children in their arms, looking for non-existing shelters when the alarms go off. I hope that NATO pilots don't leave behind the wives and children whom I saw crying on CNN as their husbands were taking off the military targets in Serbia. I hope we all survive, but that the world as it is does not. Today is the second aftermath day. The city is silent and paralyzed, but still working. Rubbish is taken away, we have water, we have electricity. But where are the people? In houses, in beds, in shelters. I hear several personal stories of nervous breakdowns among my friends, male and female. Those who were in a nervous breakdown for the past year, since the war in Kosovo started, who were very few, now feel better. Real danger is less frightening than fantasies of danger. I couldn't cope with the invisible war as I can cope with concrete needs, bread, water, medicine. And also very important, I can see an end. Finally, we in Belgrade got what all the rest of Yugoslavia has had, war on our territory.

March 28th, 1999. Belgrade is still rocking, shaking, trembling. We are entering the second phase of NATO intervention. The alarm is on for hours, nearly 24. I need to go out to buy some food. We are not really hungry. People who have been through second or third phase of NATO intervention say it can get much worse. At this point, people off and on the streets take pills to stay calm or just cry to stay calm. I fight for my computer every day, every hour. Everybody in my family wants my computer. The only one at home for playing, for studying, for communicating. I fight between the urge to write and not to write. Writing in war is not like writing in peace, though for me, writing was always a matter of biological urge to avoid the pain.

March 29th, 1999. It is gloomy, it is raining. The alarm is on all the time. I have just heard that martial law with execution as punishment has been established. I still cannot believe we are living in war. We are living in nobody's war. But no less true and cruel and in tradition with what war is all about, false heroism and false excitement. Today I haven't been out. I heard some friends of mine haven't been out at all these days. As I said, the act of going out has become an act of courage. April 3rd, 1999. It is morning, a beautiful sunny morning. I am crying. I am relaxing. Last night, the center of Belgrade was bombed with appalling precision. Yes, the military targets, but only 20 meters from one of the biggest maternity hospitals in the Balkans, the one where I was born and years later gave birth. The destroyed building was the Ministry of the Interior. Some of my friends remember being interrogated there. I'm relieved and happy with NATO's precision. It was even raining. But I feel visible, exposed to those young responsible pilots who carry their cargo, wondering will they make it to hit the military building without doing anything wrong to a newborn baby. They were all in shelters, the babies and their mothers, and I am crying, relieved. All this matter of life and death reminds me of a delivery, of my delivery, of being brave and crying at the same time. What a virtual, playful, cruel war. There can be wars lived from inside or from outside. Personally, my war is a horrid war, made of terrible images of the killings of my dearest and torture and rape. Those images haunt me when the alarm goes off. It is them that make my hair go white in one night, last night.

April 4th, 1999. I hear people say it is not the bombs I'm afraid of, but the sirens I cannot stand anymore. My neighbor who complained about our loud music now is complaining about it being foreign aggressors' music. The crack in the time back to the future, the 50s. One second I forgot what happened to us. The next second, a commonplace occurred to me. We had a life we did not appreciate. We quarreled, complained, made each other suffer. And now all the wheels have fallen. We are united in love and suffering. Pain it is, I know, but is it love?

April 12, 1999. I couldn't go to sleep last night. Finally, I took a tranquilizer. There it goes, I started to. I postponed all these weeks the use of drugs to stay normal, but I see that no normal person can stay normal without drugs, if you want to stay here. I do not want to go. I do not want to leave my city, my friends, my streets, my habits, my language. I do not believe in other. I understand those who left, out of fear, out of need. I could have been one of them too, but I want to stay. Friends from all over the world offer me flats, money, help. But the only thing I need from them and from others all over the world is to try to stop our war. During the day, we live the Serbian war. New identity cards, walk on bridges, solidarity among hurt people. During the night, we have the NATO war, detonations, fires, shelters. Last night, an old man next door was taken to the hospital during the intensive air raids. He was tied to a chair and carried out of his flat. He politely said, "Good night." I guess it was some kind of nervous breakdown. Alone all these weeks, he couldn't take it anymore. Better a crowded hospital. April 13th, 1999. The old man next door who said good night died. Good night, ladies. Good night, my sweet ladies.

April 13th, 1999. Today I watched television. The woman with a scared face from the train hit by NATO bomb answered the question, "What do you think of this NATO aggression?" I just went to visit my relatives for Easter. I refuse to give interviews and opinions on what is going on. I'm just like the woman with a scared face, a political idiot, where idiot stands for what it meant in ancient Greece, a person to whom information is denied. At that time, most of men and all of women. Today, all of us all over the world. Humanitarian aid is a big business. There will be a lot of opportunity to do business for the next 20 years at this scene of the crime. I hope I will not be here to witness anybody's sense of guilt.

April 15th, 1999. In the middle of the night, the window started to rattle violently, as in a horror movie, and the sky was full of fire. My daughter woke up and screamed and clung to me. She is bigger than I am now, but she had all of a sudden the body of a baby. Horrible, horrible pictures of refugees killed by bombs in the convoy in Kosovo. Horrible NATO definition of collateral damage to the targeted military convoy. I saw some soldiers here in Belgrade. They were young, very worried, awkwardly carrying the big guns. I can imagine them in a convoy during the night in the woods in Kosovo. All these city boys could be my sons. April 20th, 1999. Instead of going on bridges, people should guard the factories of potential ecological catastrophes. Two of them, I hear, are very dangerous and were hit. I hear say that people on bridges are manipulated by parties, that parties are fighting among them to manipulate the same crowds, but I saw their faces and I am one of them. I do not wear badges. I never wear any public signs, in war or peace. I feel manipulated to wear Levi on my jeans. I never buy signed clothes nor signed thoughts. But I am as manipulated as people on the bridges, on the streets, in queues for cigarettes, with patriotic or traitor's thoughts. I know it, and I am ready to offer my body to protect the dangerous factories or to be a dividing unarmed wall between Serbs and Albanians in Kosovo. It is a heroic way of being a coward, but nobody gives me, nor people like me, any chance. Oh yes, and something about atrocities about Albanian refugees. Please, all of you who are reading this, understand that I accept all the blame as much as you want me to. I know what is going on, even if I have no proofs but some people saying it, as I am saying all these things about my life, expecting you to believe me. Now, what is my cross? NATO bombs, Serbian patriotic death. Okay, between compulsive patriotism and compulsive sense of guilt, I guess there is no way out. It would take another life to do so. April 23rd, 1999. I guess you all know the television building was hit last night. My window burst open from the blast. I live quite near, whilst my parents are just behind. A very good friend of mine lives in the building next to television. We are all okay, except for the sacrificed TV workers, common craftsmen who had no ideas about what the program should look like. I'm okay, except for the people this morning in the market, clearly distressed by lack of understanding. Just yesterday, I thought now everybody is fighting for our souls, of us Serbs led astray. All these televisions, local and international, we even receive American leaflets from the planes telling us about us. Not even the Colorado teenaged killers could draw attention from our educational program. My father said, the impact wasn't that bad. Worst part was seeing the decapitated bodies taken from the television building. The Serbian TV is broadcasting again, better than yesterday. Some of foreign journalists who arrived yesterday to report are afraid for their lives. I am afraid for my soul, and yes, for my children who walked through the center of Belgrade, next to ex-TV building. They say some unexploded bombs are still hidden around. April 26th, 1999. I'm sick. I know I shouldn't be. I still could buy a strong antibiotic this morning when I woke up choking with pain and fear of this new illness. It was symbolic, the physical impediment of speech. I was silent, silenced. I was writing down my needs as a testament.
I remembered the dying Freud with throat cancer emigrating in 1939 from Germany to England, and I decided not to let it happen to me. If we have to leave, we will leave all together as Albanian refugees. I will not leave my men behind to fight somebody else's cause. They are my men, and not just chess players of a nation state. The famous NATO star Jamie Shea said we, Serbian citizens, feel safe with NATO bombs. We do not stop working when hearing the sirens. Well, maybe we do not stop working, but that is for other reasons, because the work has to be done, not because we feel protected. I do not feel safe with the NATO or any other bombs, NATO being the only ones I know. I do not feel safe without bridges, in a boat, on a horse, on a bicycle, against NATO airplane. I do not feel safe without schools, universities, libraries, against highly technological NATO countries. I am not afraid, not anymore. We are beyond good or evil by now, but my legs simply tremble when I hear the NATO or any other planes with bombs above my head.

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My father said,

got to win big. We've got to win thunderously big. We've got to win overwhelmingly big. And why? Because the reputation of our commander-in-chief is at stake.

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10 sillas, sepan que aquí hay sillas. We have enough chairs here. If you want to sit down, there are enough chairs on this side and in the right side too. We want you to feel at home with us.

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3: The year is 1983, 2,000 tomorrows from now. The world you live in is dramatically different. Now, exposure to unprocessed air for more than 30 minutes has been declared hazardous to your health by the Surgeon General. Vehicles run noiselessly on tracks within tubes. The driver simply selects his terminal destination and then relaxes or works during the trip. Major traffic arteries automatically link vehicles with a common destination. They are pulled by a single high-efficiency motor car to conserve energy. Bell Centrex picture phone systems are now in wide use in residential areas. Litigation still delays their installation at pay telephones due to the first arrest for indecent exposure by long distance. An aggressive Congress has succeeded in declaring American Telephone and Telegraph a corporate monopoly. The 17 new companies created by the breakup are responsible for information calls being dropped to a reasonable 50 cents each. Medical Science announces the last known case of cancer was eradicated in Mombasa, Kenya, in December 1982. The medium known as radio has survived, but it bears little resemblance to the archaic technology of the 70s. Tape has become obsolete as a means of recording and playing sound. Now, a mini computer's digital memory stores up to 2 continuous hours of music per punch card. The frequency range of radio stations has been expanded to 25 hertz through 20 kilohertz. Because of the cable, all signals are equal in strength and quality. Instantaneous feedback is now universally used to determine ratings. Every station is equipped with electronic readouts showing the exact number of receivers tuned to their channel at any given moment. The Arbitron book for Los Angeles is now 700 pages long. We take you now to a radio station in 1983.
4: This is Pennywise. Joan, you're next.
5: This is Sue.
4: Hi, Sue. How can I help?
5: Jim, I really have a problem with impulse buying. I never have money left for anything.
4: Oh, why?
5: Jim, I really have a buying impulse problem
4: well,
5: with buying.
4: Okay.
5: Buying anything, anything, anything.
4: Now, wait a minute. Go ahead and use some of that money to bring some happiness.
5: Jim, I really have a problem. Jim, I never have money left for impulse buying.
4: A lot of people have that problem. Take cash.
5: Good idea. I feel we really need to buy right away.
4: After all, money is only paper and metal till you put it to use.
5: I never have money left.
4: But we've already decided to buy.
5: Impulse.
4: I really think it'll help.
5: Good idea.
4: Oh, thanks. Okay, let's go to line 4. This is Pennywise. I'm Jim Phillips, and your name is...
6: Bob.
4: Hi, Bob. What can I do for you?
6: I get confused by all the claims made in commercials.
4: This is Pennywise. Line 6. You're on. And your name is...
6: Bob.
4: Caller number 5, you're on the air with Pennywise. I'm Jim Phillips.
6: I get confused by all the claims made in commercials.
4: Let's go to line 7 on Pennywise. Hi, I'm Jim Phillips.
6: Bob, commercials. I get confused by all the claims made in commercials.
4: Oh, well, listen. I think your first responsibility is to yourself and your family.
6: The what?
4: Thanks for the call. Hello, you're on Pennywise with Jim Phillips, and you are...
6: Bob.
4: Okay, let's go to line 4. This is Pennywise. I'm Jim Phillips, and your name is...
6: Bob.
4: Commercials. Hello, caller?
6: I get confused by all the claims made in commercials.
4: And your name is...
6: Bob.
4: Hi, Bob. What can I do for you?
6: The what?
4: Go ahead.
6: I get confused by all the claims made in commercials.
4: You sound frustrated.
6: It's because I am.
4: Well, my kids and I, for example, love to build things with scrap lumber.
6: The what?
4: All right. Thanks for the call, Carl.
6: Bob.
4: This is Pennywise, line 6. You're on.
6: Bob.
4: Yeah, Barb.
6: Bob.
4: Go ahead.
6: Claims made in commercials. I get confused.
4: Why?
6: I get commercials confused.
4: I can imagine.
6: What?
4: Well, many religious people follow the biblical plan of tithing. You may want to visit with your clergy about it, but of course...
6: The what? Commercials. I get confused by all the claims.
4: Then your name is...
6: Bob.
4: Yeah, that's a tough one. A lot of people have that problem.
6: The what?
4: Truth in advertising.
6: I get confused.
4: Advertising, though, can be a really good source of information because of the truth in advertising policy.
6: The what?
4: Because of the truth in advertising policy.
6: The what?
4: Truth in advertising.
6: What?
4: Truth in advertising. You see, the law requires advertisers to tell the truth.
6: The what?
4: The truth. To tell the truth. Truth in advertising.
6: Good point.
4: So listen carefully to the wording of an ad.
6: The what?
4: The truth in advertising.
6: The what?
4: Well, then you have to decide if honesty goes both ways, right? After all, so this is Pennywise. You're on the air. Hi, Bob. What can I do for you?
7: Yeah, Jim, this is Charlie. I've got a moral question for you.
6: The what?
4: Wait a minute. Thanks for the call, Bob.
7: This is Charlie. I've got a moral question for you.
4: Mm-hmm. Well, that's a matter for your own conscience, Charlie.
7: I figured you'd say something like that.
4: All right. Why don't you give it a try this year?
7: Okay, but they'll never catch it.
4: Well, thanks for calling, Charlie.
7: Thanks.
4: This is Pennywise, line 6. You're on.
7: Yeah, Jim, this is Charlie. Charlie.
8: The alarm rings and it's rough to get up in the morning. But breakfast brings those thoughts of Kellogg's pouring.
9: Hey, now we're...
10: Yeah, we're in your territory, son. See that house over there?
9: Yeah, but I don't...
10: That's where your customer lives his life.
11: Let me digress here to say that the road to success lies through ordinary people. They form the vast majority. A man who knows them and is one of them stands the vastly better chance.
9: Oh, I get it. This is some kind of a salesman motivation. You're trying to
10: keep
9: show
10: your
9: me...
10: voice down. I just want you to see what you're really selling. You're selling survival. Not only for your tribe, but survival for yourself. Because if they go down, you go down. And so does your way of life.
12: And it's the one name to trust your mornings to.
13: Selling is killer.
10: Selling... is killer.
13: Is that radio?
10: Oh, actual killer. We use lots of other nicer words to describe it. Convincing, persuading, influencing. But no matter how nice we refer to it, the act of selling is forcing an unwilling person to act the way you want it to. The word forcing has to be in it.

0: We do not want to smell bad. We want beautiful teeth. We want good clothes. We want people to like us. We do not want to be ugly.
1: Why, they spend a lot of time figuring out what their man is. What makes him tick. What he wants out of life. If we want to catch him, why, we got to get in touch with his feelings, choices.
0: We seek love and affection.
1: You either kill or get killed.
0: We want money.
1: Your choices.
0: Money.
1: Your choices.
0: We yearn for more beautiful homes.
1: Just like you.
0: We like comfort.
1: Just like you.
0: We want honesty, self-respect, a place in the community.
1: Just like you.
0: We want to own things in which we can take pride.
1: He's a consumer. Just like you.
0: We want to be secure in our old age.
1: He's got problems. Just like you. Just like you.
2: Feeling.
1: Heck, he's not that much different from you.
2: Feeling.
1: But when it comes to caring for him,
2: feeling.
1: You don't have to fake it. Just care for yourself.
2: Feeling is believing.
1: When you're really in touch with how someone's feeling,
2: believing.
1: Can use this understanding to help you hunt.
2: Believing.
1: Then you can sell it.
2: Feeling. Feeling.
1: And make it.
2: Feeling.
1: Ain't that what you came for?
0: What a place.
3: The hunt begins at sunup, when our quarry is awakened by the stentorian tones of a commercial announcer on the clock radio, which serves as his alarm. Man gets up, stumbles to bathroom and shaves to the rhythm of a Barbasol jingle, brushes teeth somewhat furtively to the cadence of "You'll wonder where the yellow went," looks at his tongue in the mirror, while another voice reminds him of the virtues of all brands. Man opens front door, grabs milk bottle, which has a collar around its neck, plucking cottage cheese. Picks up morning paper, takes it to breakfast table. Now he gets his first voluntary information of the day.
4: I feel we really need to buy right away.
0: What a place.
5: There's cats prowl this jungle, and the leaf and coolie shine, often without knowing why.
0: Incredibly complex, incredibly complex, and crowded with people, and crowded with people.
6: See the tiger.
7: Let me digress here to say that the road to success lies through ordinary people.
1: Just keep thinking of that tiger. We go out looking for men.
8: For men?
3: The American.
9: All men.
10: All men.
3: The American.
9: All women.
10: And all women.
1: Well.
3: The American.
1: Well.
3: The American.
1: Well.
9: All men.
10: All men.
9: And all women.
10: And all women.
1: Well.
11: Men and women.
8: We're gonna kill men and women?
11: No, no, we're gonna trap.
12: Save the tiger.
3: The American is the most hunted man on earth. Breakfast over, he rushes out of the door to the click and rising murmur of the TV set, which his wife automatically turns on upon his departure. This instrument will be on for 5 hours and 24 minutes of this average day.
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15: over. Hunters are for killing. Tomorrow night, hunters are for killing.
7: People are like sheep. They cannot judge values. We judge things largely by others' impressions. We go with the crowd.
16: Save the Tiger is a personal crisis and it's worse.
17: In a world already filled with too many sheep, Panatella continues to offer a sensible way to rise above the herd.
7: So the most effective thing I have ever found in advertising is the trend of the crowd.
1: Your choice is simple.
7: People follow styles and preferences.
17: People who know exactly what they like when it comes to yogurt.
7: We rarely decide for ourselves because we don't know the facts.
1: Your choice is simple.
18: The right choice.
7: All the time, we are seeking in advertising men with the impulses of the majority.
1: Although, you still gotta have a killer instinct.
0: Darwin's law of survival of the fittest is at work every minute of every day.
1: Your job is to make the kill.
0: This is the restless American economy.
4: You can have freedom of choice by Steve.
0: It is also economic liberty. And once economic liberty is abridged or destroyed, all other liberty is abridged or destroyed. Power over a man's subsistence, said Alexander Hamilton, is power over his will.
8: Hey, now where are we?
19: Okay.
6: We know a remote farm in Lincolnshire where Mrs. Buckley lives. Every July, peas grow there. Do you really mean that?
9: So in other words, I'd start half a second late.
6: Don't you think you really want to say July over the snow? Isn't that the fun of it?
9: If you can make it almost when that shot disappears, it'll make my...
6: I think it's so nice that you see a snow-covered field and say every July peas grow there.
3: One writer might do it this way. The peas plan that ends vegetable wars forever. The green giant, who is just about as big as a corn and pea man can get, has a plan that guarantees peas on earth forever.
6: We know a remote farm in Lincolnshire where Mrs. Buckley lives. Every July, peas grow there. We aren't even in the fields, you see.
3: Peas on earth forever.
6: We're talking about them growing and she's picked them.
9: Yeah.
6: On what?
3: Peas on earth, goodwill towards men. According to his plan, you just reach for a can of plump green giant peas. They're so sweet and tender that the worst vegetable hater in the family will surrender and nobody will call it appeasement. Get some from your good old grocer, like now.
6: I don't understand you then. What must be over for July?
9: When we get out of that snowy field.
6: When I was out, we were onto a can of peas, a big dish of peas when I said in July.
9: Oh, I'm sorry.
6: Yes, always. I'm always past that. Yes, well, that's about where I say in July.
12: Now we need something to bring the bones and stones of this verbalization to life. We need to find a video brilliancy of enormous power and clarity. A pictorial flash, like a burst of heat lightning, to illuminate the central concept.
6: We were onto a can of peas, a big dish of peas, when I said in July.
3: The big green jewel of the vegetable kingdom.
6: Yes, well, that's about where I say in July.
12: There will be other pictures in the commercial illustrating secondary claims, which add dimension and depth, or which add mood and feeling. But these will swing out from this video like a man's cape swings out from his shoulder.
6: Yes, always.
12: Once arrived at, this video will become a sine qua non of your reality campaign.
18: You emphasize a bit in July.
6: Why? That doesn't make any sense. Sorry, there's no known way of saying an English sentence in which you begin a sentence with in and emphasize it. Get me a jury and show me how you can say in July and I'll go down on you. That's just idiotic, if you'll forgive me by saying so. That's just stupid. In July. I'd love to know how you emphasize in and in July. Impossible. Meaningless.
9: I think all they were thinking about was that they didn't want to.
6: He isn't thinking.
3: You never knew a pea could be like this. Dewy sweet, June morning fresh, and overflowing with full pea flavor.
9: Wilson, can we just put one last...
6: Yeah?
9: It was my fault. I said in July. If you can leave every July.
6: You didn't say it. He said it. Your friend. Every July?
19: This is no ordinary pea.
6: No, you don't really mean every July. But that's bad copy. It's in July. Of course it's every July.
20: Try to be real cheery. Yeah. Like real cheery. Okay. These are all formula type things.
21: Right? All right, gentlemen, this is take 15.
6: We know a certain fjord in Norway, near where the cod gather in great shoals. There, Jan Stangeland.
9: Fraction more on that shoals thing, because you roll it around very nicely.
6: Yeah, roll it around, and I have no more time. You don't know what I'm up against.
22: Because the lines are working in at 4. We have to have a semi mix.
21: I think the hopeful tone you did in was better. Oh, the hopeful suggestion.
6: Because Findus frees the cod at sea and then add a crumb crisp coating. Ah, that's tough, crumb crisp coating. I think, no, because of the way it's written, you need to break it up because it's not as conversationally written. What?
9: Take crumb out.
6: Take crumb out. Good.
23: Every porpoise has a purpose.
6: Norway. Fish fingers in Norway. Finders in Norway.
24: Slippy slidey, gooey grime. 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
6: Norway. Norway. Norway.
24: Slippy slidey,
6: fish fingers.
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6: Fingers.
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6: Fish fingers.
24: Flippy fingers. Flippy is a fish.
6: No, Finders
25: in Norway. The delicious, nutritious little fish is from Norway.
26: What? Oh, another steak over here.
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26: Another...
2: 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The New York Post sizzle, but adding the sizzle.
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10: Too much directing around here. Because it's full of things that are only correct because they're grammatical, but they're tough on the ear. You see, this is a very wearying one. It's unpleasant to read. Unrewarding.
11: It has the common touch, without being or sounding patronizing. If you are writing about baloney, don't try to make it Cornish hen, because that is the worst kind of baloney there is. Just make it darn good baloney.
10: Here under protest is beef burgers.
26: I'll start with a steak.
13: Something to drink with that.
26: Yeah, give me an extra light.
13: That's the extra light beer by Pabst?
26: Yeah, that's right.
13: The one with just 70 calories?
26: Pabst.
13: That's good. They probably won't like that. You know, we'll have several for them.
10: Beef burgers.
13: You know, all to yourself, Tom.
10: Beef burgers.
13: Okay, rolling on 60.
10: We know a little place in the American Far West where Charlie Briggs chops up the finest prairie-fed beef and tastes. This is a lot of you know that.
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26: I'll wait for the steak.
14: Feel free.
26: I want to get that up quick. You gotta get the lettuce.
10: You want one more? Yeah. More on what beef?
9: You missed the first beef, actually, completely.
10: What do you mean, missed it?
9: You're emphasizing prairie fed.
10: But you can't emphasize beef. That's like he's wanting me to emphasize in before July. Come on, fellas, you're losing your heads. I wouldn't direct any living actor like this in Shakespeare. Well, you do this. It's impossible.
9: Orson, you did six last year, and by far and away the best, and I know the reason.
10: The right reading for this is the one I'm giving you.
15: That film started as James
10: Fibby! I spent 20 times more for you people than any other commercial I've ever made. You are such pests. Now, what is it you want?
9: Nothing.
10: In your depths of your ignorance, what is it you want? Whatever it is you want, I can't deliver because I just don't see it.
9: That was absolutely fine. It really was. You
10: it isn't worth it. No money is worth what you.
26: That's good. That's good. It'll be a good spot.
27: And I say, "Since when do you like art, Ralph?" And he says, "I don't. I like tires."
28: Unbelievable.
29: I now are in a seat in the family car.
28: The feel. So smooth.
29: His first reflex turns on the starter. His second, the radio. To get the news, he tells himself.
30: Who says it's tough to get going in the morning?
28: So smooth.
29: He will hear about 24 minutes of news and entertainment and 6 minutes of advertising with at least 12 commercials.
28: The power.
29: The advertising will be shot at him in song, rhyme, dialogue, comedy, and astonishing sound effects.
28: So strong. Pontiac Grand Prix.
29: As our man's eye moves through the landscape, he will pause not upon trees and clouds, but upon advertising, on billboards and walls.
31: Useless
28: beer. Unbelievable.
29: He has given me a lot of brand information our research says he's able and willing to absorb in the time it takes him to pass a given poster board.
31: They sip martinis against Sahara sand dunes.
29: On a rainy day,
31: they wear clean clothes down to the Caribbean surf.
29: At normal speed,
31: they play white piano on mountain
29: in normal traffic. This advertising is equally skillfully designed to register a selling message in the time it takes him to read the optimum number of words. 8.
32: Our Father, which art in heaven.
9: Humble words.
32: We shall fight on the beaches. We shall fight in the hills. We shall never surrender.
29: Trenchant words.
32: Thunder. Give me liberty. Give me liberty. Won't give me death.
29: Thundering words.
33: The strongest words. The strongest word is still the word free.
34: Men have lived for words.
35: Heavy words.
34: Men have died for words.
35: Freedom.
34: Pointed words. Cities have fallen for words.
35: Freedom's waiting.
34: Free. The right words.
0: Iraq, inflammable.
34: The right words.
0: Islam, insidious.
34: The right words, said Lenin, are worth 100 regiments.
1: Freedom's waiting.
0: Impugn, infamous, Koran.
3: Stealing words.
34: You can say four blunt words and a man will hit you in the face.
3: Words.
1: Freedom's waiting.
3: Israelic words.
0: Sarcastic. Irreconcilable.
34: A little deluge of adjectives.
3: Words.
1: Freedom's waiting.
33: The strongest word is still the word free.
4: Free. Believability.
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4: Persuasive words.
33: The best word is new. New. New.
1: At your 7-Eleven, freedom's waiting.
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1: For you.
33: Other tested words are mistakes, stop, at last, and don't.
12: We do have the possibility of stopping this, and as I said the word stopping, I realize that's it.
16: You know, if there's any message in my book, it's...
12: Did I finish my thought?
16: Yeah, please, go ahead.
12: Okay. We're fat. We're overfed. 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Eliminate Woolworths. We don't need the daily newspaper 7 or 8 times every day. 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We can control the corporations. All we have to do is stop buying what it is they're selling. It's very simple. I mean, actually, they need us, and there's this whole campaign going on that somehow they're fulfilling a need of ours, and they're not. They're just ripping off everybody. So what would happen? This is my thought. What would happen if like 50% of the people in this country, if they just said, no, we're not going to buy you, we don't need your cars, we don't need to go to Woolworths, we don't need your newspapers, your cigarettes, your coffee, you know, your Coca-Cola, your Three Musketeers, your Three Musketeers, your Three Musketeers, we just ain't going to do it no more. And if all the real spiritual religious leaders in this country says that's really what we got to do, I mean, the only thing that's going to solve the problem is to actually stop what it is that's causing it. And it's like an intellectual game to continually ask what the solution is. What? When you're not willing to put it into effect, I mean, you're really not.
16: Scary. That's very frightening.
0: What, without advertising, is industry's means of communication?
16: Scary. That's very frightening.
17: How do you feel?
18: Oh, that's easy. I'm a little scared.
17: Good. So was he, little. And so is that tiger.
16: Scary. That's very frightening.
19: So you're philosophical?
20: Well, like we say, if you can't lick them,
19: join them.
20: Put them on the big piece of tape is what we say.
16: Gary, that's very frightening.
0: Now, line up before the window, 50 people taken out of an observation bus from Times Square.
19: So you're philosophical?
20: Well, if you can't lick them,
19: join.
20: No, stick them on the big piece of tape. I need that one short enough.
19: Okay, here we go.
0: The simple questions remain.
16: Gary, that's very frightening.
21: If we're all set, question one. First of all, we'd like to know how much did you enjoy the program that you have just seen?
16: Gary, that's very frightening.
21: Question 8 was a subject matter that would be California lifestyles broad enough to hold your interest through the entire episode. Meaning the question was a subject matter again that's California lifestyles broad enough to hold your interest through the entire episode.
20: So you're philosophical?
21: Number 9?
16: Gary, that's very funny.
21: Number 9, do you think the show moved quickly enough?
22: Fight back!
19: So you're philosophical?
20: Well, like we say, if you can't lick them,
19: join them.
20: No.
0: The simple question
21: was very unfavorable. Please write a -3 on the line to the left. Slightly unfavorable, -1. A neutral response would rate a 0. Slightly favorable, +1. Very favorable, +3.
22: Fight back!
0: It says that the campaign continues to flourish like a great tree spreading its branches and reaching for the sun. And year after year, rich and fruitful seeds continue to sift down to the earth in new sales and customers.
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7: Good evening, estimados radioobedientes. This is your noticiero de fin de siglo, 1,000 megahertz above reality. At the top of the news tonight, ex-President Bush has been diagnosed with Down syndrome. Pinochet falls but leaves a triple shadow behind. Super Barrio replaces Boutros Ghali at the United Nations. The Dalai Lama relocates to El Salvador. The Eastern Bloc goes west for shopping. Gorbachev confesses he was just kidding.
8: Y ahora, damas y caballeros, la cumbia de NAFTA.

0: Par respect de la tradition historique canadienne, je resterai une observatrice neutre et impartiale. 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
2: Avant Caen Chiapas.
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2: Perdu dans le hall du congrès, riant et dansant au son du mariachi, jazz et de la musique canadienne country.
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1: When did it all go wrong?
0: Now reporting from Washington, D.C. during the first trinational meeting following the NAFTA agreement. Gathered here are official representatives of the three countries. Let's go to the floor.
4: Gentlemen, I thought you were going to do what you said.
5: ¿Qué está diciendo?
4: But you haven't done nothing what you said.
6: Hable, por favor, en español, ¿okay?
5: Tenemos que entendernos.
4: Nada de... You said
6: it. 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
6: pinches gringos!
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7: ¡Ay! ¡Oh, my God!
8: Please. The following tape was leaked to the press by a member of the Mex-American Congress.
9: Well, Charlie, I have the trade agreement here in front of me, and I can't locate anything about the Zapatista question. There is a clause about the Guanajuato Zaparo question, and I'm wondering if this is related to the Chiapas Zapata question, possibly so. Charlie, our people here are very, very worried that there might be turmoil in our backyard, you know? So we want some clarification from you.
10: I got a macho camacho to take care of it.
9: Oh, Charlie, we'll all sleep better tonight.
11: Simultaneous translation. A North American Free Trade Agreement has been signed by Canada, the U.S., and Mexico. Soon, we will become the largest artificial economic community on the planet. In terms of geography and demographics, it will be much larger than the European community or the fashionable Pacific Rim. Sadly, from all the possible free trade agreements that could have been designed, the neoliberal version we have on the table is not exactly an enlightened one. It is based on the arrogant post-Cold War fallacy that the market will solve all our problems, avoiding the most basic social, labor, environmental, and cultural responsibilities that it carries within.
12: Amigoization, a process of happy Mexicanization.
13: Lesson number 4, advanced slang for NAFTA speakers. Hispanic terms and expressions such as barrio, bodega, fiesta, palante, qué pasa, gracias, and the commonly used chingada could be combined with the English copy to give it an ethnic flavor without the non-Hispanic audience feeling excluded.
14: Acuérdense de ese pobre hígado.
15: ¿Cómo estará?
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15: hígados? Les pasa
14: hígado?
15: A patear.
14: La patria va a acabar los diabéticos.
15: Ay, ay, ay.
14: Me van a comer.
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0: Caballeros, lovers, consumers of pura VIP cultura. A new transcontinental breeze ricochets from Monterrey to Manhattan, from DF to LA and beyond. We perceive the pungent smells of chili con ketchup and local mole. Never before had Gringolandia, America succumb to the savor of the amigo country with such eagerness and gusto.
1: Excuse me, are you Mexican?
2: I used to be.
1: But you look Mexican to me.
2: Oh, thank you. I wish I was more Mexican, you know, but I'm 100% Spanish. Sorry.
1: Well, but can you speak from Mexico?
2: Oh, of course. I mean, we both speak Spanish, right? What do you want to talk about?
1: NAFTA? ¿Qué opinas?
2: I love it. I love the non-fat agreement. I think it's just great. But I must say that, like, I'm really super Mexican most of the time, but I'm really mad at them right now because I think they're really ungrateful and they're misunderstanding the Americans, okay? I think that if Mexicans are going to go work over at the U.S. into the factories and sneak through the river and sneak on the fences, they should be really grateful that the Americans are being so nice as to move the factories to Mexico so that they don't have that long a commute.
0: Don't arrive late to the grand trinational fiesta. Support NAFTART. 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

0: In addition to these high-tech appetites, consumers are looking for a whole shopping list of things to buy, from pantyhose to mayonnaise to vacation packages to the all-American chili pizza taco burger with old-fashioned nacho fries.
1: Dear Trans-American citizen, there's a continent of sophisticated consumers awakening to the sound of the clamoring of American products and services. 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

0: American Express Company initially proposed what is the grandfather of NAFTA, the GATT.
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0: Grünfink oder Grünling, Girlitz, Distelfink oder Stieglitz.
1: That brings salvation has appeared to all men. Yeah, the grace of God brings salvation. And it's for all, not just for a select group or one nationality, but it's for one ethnic group, but it's for all. And we're thankful we had the voice of radio that carries the message to many, many countries today, going all around the world and encircling the globe, telling about God's wonderful grace.
2: Mexico,
1: the grace of God bringeth salvation, teaching us that denying ungodliness and worldly lust, we shall live soberly, righteously, and godly in this
2: Cambodia
1: present world, looking for that blessed hope and the glorious appearing of the Lord
2: Puerto
1: Jesus
2: Rico
1: Christ
2: Nueva York,
1: and our Savior, who gave himself for us that he might redeem us from all iniquity and purify unto himself a peculiar people zealous for good
2: York,
1: works.
2: Nicaragua
1: so tonight
2: is
1: I'm
2: Miami,
1: here to encourage you.
2: Your house is also mine, your language is mine as well. El sur en el norte se desangra, el norte se evapora por los siglos de los siglos. And suddenly, you're homeless.
3: Good evening, estimados radio obedientes. This is your noticiero de fin de siglo. 1,000 megahertz above reality. At the top of the news tonight, American artists demand gringos troika at home. Canada adopts Japanese as the only official language. Panama invades Washington in search of Oliver North. Saddam Hussein is seen naked with Margaret Thatcher in Saint-Tropez. His genitals were... Violeta Chamorro is also photographed naked at an S&M party. The only woman in an ocean of Sandinista studs. The Pope and the King of Spain prepare for the mother of all fiestas, the rediscovery and recolonization of the Americas, this time co-sponsored by CNN, Televisa, the Pentagon, and Discovery Productions. The Pope confesses he contracted AIDS during his 1992 trip to Brazil, in which AIDS has finally affected the immunological system of the mainstream. The Heritage Foundation censors this un-American broadcast. Multiculturalism becomes a nostalgic TV series. Tonight, the art world discovers a new ism. Meta, post, infra, beta, plus, etc., etc., etc., etc., etc., etc.
4: Oh, hello! 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
3: Mireille Perron again, reporting from Canada. Did you know that there are 35 million Mexicans living in the United States and that this number surpasses the total population of Canada, which is only 26 million? Did you know that the total population of Canada is roughly the same as the number of people now living in Mexico City or the entire population of California? Listeners will also be fascinated to know that the number of elks grazing in the Banff National Park easily exceeds the number of Mexicans living in the entire Canadian Rocky Mountains, and that the number of Mexican intellectuals who speak French surpasses the number of Canadian politicians who speak French.

0: go ahead. What's the question again?
1: Officer, I understand you often need to use your gun.
0: Well, yeah, of course I do.
1: But what do you use for target practice?
0: Cans.
1: Cans?
0: Like Mexicans and Puerto Ricans and Africans? You're not laughing.
2: Infect, oh Mexicanis. Infect them. Gueros against the will of history. Infect them. In fact, at this point in time, I have no other option but to be contagious. My loyal radio escuchas, it's me again, el virus mostachón. I'm everywhere, güerejos, in your food, your dreams, your garden, in the evening news and the morning coffee. I am here, there, to help you.

0: Have you ever thought what your life would be like without Mexicans? No one to wash the dishes? No one to babysit your children? No one to pick your vegetarian food? No one to carry your luggage at the airport? No one to clean your Hilton hotel room? No one to boss around? No one. Don't you think you better be nice?
1: Hijo de tu recontra.
0: This message is brought to you by the Day Without a Mexican Foundation.
2: Simultaneous translation. Many burning questions remain unanswered. Given the endemic lack of political and economic symmetry between the three countries, will Mexico become a mega maquiladora nation, the largest Indian reservation of the U.S., or will it be treated as an equal by its bigger partners? Will the predatory Statue of Liberty devour the contemplative Virgin of Guadalupe, or are they merely going to dance a sweaty quebradita? Will Mexico become the toxic and cultural waste dump of its northern neighbors? Given the exponential increase of American trash and media culture in Mexico, what will happen to their indigenous traditions, social and cultural rituals, language and national psyche? Will the future generations become hyphenated Mexican-Americans, brown-skinned gringos, and canoches, or upside-down Chicanos? And what about us? Will we slowly become Chicanadians, Wasp-backs, Gringo-Chilanis, and Anglo-Malans?

doesn't have to be lonely. Nostalgia Maldita 1-900 Mexico is waiting for your memories.

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7: This is Mireille Perron, reporting one last time from the Banff Center in the beautiful Canadian Rocky Mountains. 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The Canadians have provided technical assistance and the appearance of a neutral but critical consciousness. The manpower and cultural content is Mexican. This concludes our program. Thank you for listening. And here's hoping that all our NAFTA dreams come true.

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0: 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Conceptual new drama, associational documentary, language explorations, sonic meditations, environmental compositions, musical explorations, and works that pioneer new dimensions in acoustic space. 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A special thanks to both Helen Thorington and Joanne Green for their generous support and collaboration in this partnership. Up next is Parrot Talk by Helen Thorington. Thank you for listening.

that way. And that way. And that way. And that way. And that way. And that way.

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The show will begin in 5 minutes, and if you miss this performance, our following show will be at 1 o'clock.

0: You just heard Parrot Talk by Helen Thorington, broadcast by New American Radio. 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
1: 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I'm Valerie Smaldone. Walking Tune, a room music for Percy Grainger by composer-producer Charles Amerikanian. Walking Tune is an homage to one of Amerikanian's favorite figures in 20th century music. It reflects the older composer's love of the outdoors and takes into account his yearning for a musical instrument that would free him from the restrictions of conventional instruments and performers. Amerikanian uses the Synclavier digital synthesizer. Walking Tune, a room music for Percy Grainger.

Mm-hmm.

Wow.

Thank you.

Walking Tune was composed and produced by Charles Amerkanian with Elizabeth Baker violin, Henry Kaiser synclavier treatment, Carol Law field recordings, and Robert Shoemaker mixing engineer. The final mix was made at the 1750 Arch Studio in Berkeley, California. Walking Tune is a commission of the 1987 New American Radio Series.

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1: 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Thank you for listening.
2: The city 25 years ago, anywhere in the USA, you might walk down the street and see a black person or two, or an Asian, or you might see an Hispanic or an Indian. You walk down the street nowadays in any city anywhere, USA, and all you see is you might see one white person, or you surely might see two, three Africans. But by and large, majority of the folks that you see are Hispanic and black. I think most cities have become black and Hispanic, African, Indian, Vietnamese, Chinese. You have all these other groups, but it's this sudden withdrawal from the city of white folks. I think, although in some cases white folks are plotting to re-enter the city in some way, but most cities, inner cities, are predominantly black.
3: Whoever you are, drop your weapon and come out. Come outside. Clasp your hands over your head and come outside quietly.

0: been making this little trip, and you know I'm pretty happy about what I'm able to get from these dudes. But after paper towels, toilet paper, and whatever, I wanted more. I wanted to sell them safety swabs. You know, you call them Q-tips.
1: Because they're not used to problem solving.
0: Can you imagine how many Q-tips these people use in a year?
1: Ask problem solving questions.
0: They're an ear hospital, ear clinic,
1: when did it first happen?
0: And an experimental ear research facility. So I wanted to sell them on a 4-year supply of Q-tips at close to $1 million. But these people wouldn't budge, especially Dr. Bruce Hertig and Leonard Babcock.
1: Give them a deadline.
0: The two senior execs and hellraisers at the ear center. Nothing gets past them.
1: I don't have them.
0: Nothing.
1: How about giving them to me?
0: Three times I went to see them about my proposal, and they politely sent me home.
1: Because you must remember,
0: I had to do something drastic.
1: That's why they are not very good at.
2: Hey everybody, this is Sarah. Now I know, and y'all know, my brother Bobby is crazy. But even I didn't know he was crazy enough to go on that show. Why, for a weekend? I wouldn't trade places with no white girl. Well, unless she was married to a black football player or a basketball player or Eddie Murphy or something. And I told my brother that he shouldn't even go on that show. The whole idea is stupid. I mean, what black person really wants to be white? Shoo, I know a whole bunch of white people that don't have nothing. But the contestants on that show, they must have some kind of mental problem, group psychosis or something. Now, you know, if they were crazy white people, they wouldn't even let them near a TV station. One night I watched it, and this Jamaican guy was on there talking about how he's going to use his prize to become the President of the United States, an Academy Award-winning actor, and an Elvis impersonator. I mean, this dude was obviously thrown. He's going to do all this in a weekend. And the white people, they just love it. But I tell you, blacks and Hispanics are watching it too now, because they got people lined up around the block to get on that show. And it comes on right after Oprah. And then to top it all off, if you win, you get a choice of the kind of white person you want to be. Blonde, redhead, fat, skinny, Republican, Democrat. Now you tell me.

0: They don't really just. I think it's pretty hard to hear someone if you just totally ignore the fact that they exist. If you ignore the fact that they exist, it's you don't hear them. I mean, it's like an old thing they say. How does that go? White folks stop at a red light, but black folks are supposed to keep right on going. There's got to be something wrong with that, but it's the same thing. I mean, it's like you're supposed to do something according to a norm, but when it comes your turn to do it, there is no norm. And I think that that applies to hearing. You have to first acknowledge the fact that someone is there in order to ever make an attempt to hear them.
1: I had to do something drastic.
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0: Hello and welcome to White for Weekend, where everybody and anybody can make something happen. I'm your host, Patrick Quinthall, and now, let's meet our contestants.
1: Hi, my name is Dujou Bojou. I come from Haiti. I've been to the United States about 10 years. I have been working in the private hospital as a chef. If I win, I would like to be white for a weekend.

0: And maybe some of the people might appreciate me, appreciate my color, or maybe some of them might consider I'm a human being.
1: Hello, my name is Maria Oquendo. I'm an elementary school teacher from Paterson, New Jersey. I'm very happy to be a contestant on your show. And if I could be white for a weekend, I would go downtown and get better books and school supplies for the kids in my class. Our principal, Mr. Brown, is a good man, but he just has no power with those people down at headquarters. Our school is poor, and I think if I was an important white person, that maybe they would listen to me.
2: Yo, yo, what up, Patrick? Hi, Mom. Hi, Nakisha. My name is Mike Muhammad, and I work at the Rusty Spoon Inn in South Bend, Indiana. I've been here 3 months. If I win, I'm just going to trip on being white, know what I'm saying? But I ain't going to be just any white man. Hey, I work with some white dudes, and they be telling me they want to be white. What's the value of being white if you ain't got enough? So I'm just going to go with the flow. Whatever happens, happens. Know what I'm saying?
3: What was the name of the Native Americans who populated the island? What is the name of the fearless black woman who led over 100 escaping slaves to freedom?
4: And now for our grand prize, who was the first black man in space?
3: Yes, you're right, Bobby! The first black man in space was Cuban air pilot Arnaldo Tamayo Mendez. On September 18, 1980, he and his Russian partner took off on the Soviet spacecraft Soyuz 38, 3 years before the black American astronaut Guy Bluford's mission. Congratulations, Bobby. Good luck and good night, everybody.

I left work early Friday afternoon and took the little blue and gray magic pills that Patrick Princehall and his medical experts said were safe and didn't create side effects. I waited the required half hour for the change to take place. And now I had 58 hours to make a miracle and to get my 10% commission. I left my apartment and went to the train station feeling very different, but not that much different. Let's just say that I was undergoing changes. I got to the station, paid for my ticket, got on a train, and went into the bathroom. You know, it was funny looking into the mirror and talking to somebody else. I mean, the nose, ears, the lips, everything. I called him Bob. Bob Marimont. Marimont is the name of a town that I found once looking on a state map of Pennsylvania. Bob is a graduate of Dartmouth University instead of Walker Community College like me. Bob will be my boss, but Bob's true interests will be real estate and home shopping television, because I think it'll impress these guys. Lots of people are into that home shopping addiction, and when you say real estate, people think you're a real salesman. It was hard keeping a straight face at first. The train ride was pretty boring. I talked with some people to pass the time. I couldn't wait to get off that train.

0: I had a very good time on the train. Made some good contacts. There was this guy I met who used to sell real estate in Denver. Now he's in the shoe polish marketing in Jersey. Then there's this guy, Joe, an ex-professional wrestler. Now he's a freelance environmental engineer. I think I gave out at least 20 business cards on that train. I got off the train, said goodbye to Joe, and he gave me an autographed picture of himself, about to body slam some poor guy. I walked through the station, and all of a sudden I got a funny feeling. Nervous is the easiest way to describe it. I noticed these people staring at me. I looked at my clothing to see if something had ripped or if my fly was open. Then I realized that I was the only white person in sight. I decided to get the hell out of there, so I started to walk. But these three black guys came up to me and asked for directions. I think that's what they said. I couldn't really tell anyway because of their accents. They stared at me, waiting for an answer. But I couldn't talk. I couldn't move. Why I felt such fear standing there in front of these black men was beyond me. I couldn't help thinking, why didn't somebody help me? The next thing I know, I'm in a cab.
1: When I got to the Air Center, everybody was gone. The administration all went to a medical conference at the Hilton. But the secretary said they planned on meeting later at the Potomac Bar and Grill for drinks. That was my chance. I wanted to get them out of that damn office anyway. Somehow I could never work my way into a lunch or dinner meeting with these guys. They always were sociable, but never social. It seemed like both Dr. Hertig and Mr. Babcock considered me as a salesman. Nothing more, nothing less. I knew if I wanted this safety swab deal, I would have to get into their confidence.
0: Safety swabs. Q-tips. It's funny how insignificant these little cotton tools are until you need them. And here I was in Washington on a mission to sell $1 million worth of them. I knew just about everything about Hertig and Babcock. I found out where they went to school, where they grew up. I knew them well. And after that obnoxious secretary told me where I could find them, I caught a cab. Cabs. They seemed to be everywhere. Plentiful. We drove to the Potomac Bar and Grill. On the way over, I noticed that all the cars driven by white people seemed to be headed in the opposite direction, out of town. It's pretty obvious in this town that white people and black people don't interact. Whites seem to be on one side of the street, blacks on the other. Whites are so intimidated, and blacks are so defensive. Even I felt uneasy as I got out of the cab outside of the bar.
2: Go back to them and say, I thought you were going to give me these complaints in writing.
1: Inside the Potomac, I saw Hertig and Babcock and went into my act. Friendly, non-threatening, just one of the guys. I played them like a board game. And they went for it, too. Didn't ask for any kind of proof to verify who I was or anything. I kept thinking of those imposters who faked being doctors or lawyers or relatives of Hollywood stars, and nobody ever catches on. For all I knew, they could be phonies. So I just laid it on. This white man thing was growing on me like a fungus. Maybe it could last longer than a weekend. Just then, through the crowd, at a table in the back, I saw the woman of my dreams. I ain't kidding. This sister was beautiful. Tall, short afro cut in two like a Grace Jones box. She was about Michael Jackson's complexion. That is, before the sandblasting. And I was going to get to know her. Or else.
3: This guy, Bill, Bob, that's right, Bob, he makes these innuendos. You see, I was out for a drink after work with some friends. I work with A.B. Callison. I'm an office manager there. Some of my coworkers and I, we occasionally come to this pretty nice bar on Wednesdays and Fridays after work. So this guy, Bob, comes over, interrupts our conversation, our whole vibe, on my one night out, and starts talking all this trash. And most of it is directed to me. I don't know this man from Adam. And now, I'm not a racist or anything, but no, I'm not even going to say that. Look, I have every right to be turned on by anything or anybody that I want. Know what I mean? And I am not going to feel guilty because I'm not into middle-aged, medium-sized white men with medium blonde hair wearing medium gray JCPenney business suits. Tall, dark, and handsome best describes where I'm at romantically. I'm not really even into white men. So why does this man come all the way through that crowded bar to a table filled with reasonably attractive and intelligent white women to hit on me, the only fly in the buttermilk, as my grandma used to say? I guess I just get all the crazies. Well, he talks and talks and talks, and, well, he's not so bad. I bet he's some kind of salesman because nobody talks like that without getting paid for it. The girls from the office seem to think he's funny. And he was friendly, knows a lot about music and books. In fact, he turned me on to a really good book called Mumbo Jumbo by a brother named Ishmael Reed. I'd never read his stuff before. But you know what I really can't stand is to hear white people try to sound black. I mean, what does black sound like? What makes for a black sound? Some missing G's? Overdone B's? That just irks me.
0: After an unsuccessful attempt at making Bernadette fall in love with me, a woman that I'm not so sure that I find attractive anyway, I return to the table with Dr. Hertig and Leonard Babcock, hoping to get some kind of sign as to where I stood on the deal. I wasn't so sure that this white privilege theory had any substance at all. A cab here, a smile there, doesn't mean anything, really. Just then, the doctor, the administrator, and just about everybody else at the table got up, reached into their pockets for money to pay for their drinks, and said goodnight. My jaw fell 20 stories. Then Babcock, shaking my hand and leaning forward to speak into my ear, said, "I'm not going to the conference tomorrow. How about if you join me for a little golf? Perhaps some tennis." I woke up Saturday morning with a sore throat and went to see Babcock at the Alabaster Club. At the elevator, I met Jerry Appare, who was staying in the room next door to me and was in town for the Undertaker's convention. Nice guy. Sort of working class, though. Rough edges. We talked while we waited for the elevator. He's got two kids and a small vacation home in the Poconos. Babcock seemed to like me. He said he liked my presentation, and that they at the Ear Center were looking for a new vendor for safety swabs, and they could use a million of them. He said he was glad that I came down. The kid Bobby was nice, smart kid too, and that Bobby had really made something of himself. But they had reservations on giving him a deal of this magnitude.
1: I knew they felt that way. That's why I went out of my way to impress these guys. Nobody works harder for their clients than me. What do I have to do to prove that I'm capable?
0: I really like this guy, Babcock. Here he was taking in a stranger and playing golf with him. He even insisted that I call him Leonard. There was no reason to believe that this guy would discriminate. Just because there are no blacks or Hispanics or Asians in a workplace doesn't mean that they're not wanted. I could tell by the way he treated the caddy that he was fair. If he says that he feels unsure about someone, I would believe him. I trust his judgment. If he feels that Bobby can't do this job, well, maybe he can't. It's so easy to assume that because an individual has not been successful, that others are responsible for their failures. It's just too simple to cry racism. Everybody makes their own way. Look at me.
1: I woke up at about 2:30 Sunday afternoon. The phone woke me up. It was Dr. Hertig. He insisted that I call him Bruce. You know, these guys had a way of being so civil that it made me want to puke. Well, Bruce said that he was sorry that Babcock had more or less promised me the deal, but that Babcock, as you may know, hasn't been well. And as of last Friday, he's been temporarily replaced as the center's director. Then Bruce said he couldn't honor any agreements or contracts that Leonard had discussed with anyone, and that if I wanted to come to the center next week and discuss my proposals with him, I could make an appointment. Revenge is so damn sweet. I didn't get the contract, but damn it, I didn't lose it either. I was going crazy, running around the room, jumping on the bed, and then I decided, hell, I'm going home. So I grabbed my little bag and ran out the room so fast that I forgot two small things. My keys and the simple knowledge that the drug had worn off. No more Bob. I was me again, for better or worse. I walked down the hallway towards the elevator and spoke to Jerry the Undertaker as he came out of his room. Then I remembered the keys. I ran back down to my room hoping to pry the door open with Jerry the Undertaker right behind me. He says, "Hey, what are you doing going into Bob's room?" and said that he was going to call hotel security. The next thing you know, I'm running up the steps. That's how I got up here on the roof.
4: Armed police are outside. Whoever you are, drop your weapon and come out.
1: I hope Patrick Princehall is awake when my lawyer calls him. Somebody's got to explain this.
4: And come outside quietly.
1: And as for Bob Marimont, I'll never take blue pills again in my life.
5: When you grow up in this country and you see the images that have been portrayed or the imagery that represents you, and all of a sudden you walk into you put on a suit and tie and decide one day that you're going out and look for a job, you really have to put your best foot forward, because I think you walk in the door realizing that, then you're saying to yourself, something's got to happen here. This man's going to give me this job. And like just the idea of saying to yourself that this man's got to give me this job means that you're not sure at all of yourself. And I think over a period of years of growing up, the whole thing being drummed in you as a little boy, it's continuously drummed in you as a young man, it takes its course, it sets in, and the whole self-concept that you have of yourself as being an equal, there is nothing that portrays you or nothing that you can relate that to gives you any kind of footing walking in the door and saying, I want this job. I mean, you're basically trying to sell yourself. And at the same time, you have this self-doubt because you're saying, like, this man's got to give me this job. There's not that sense of self-assurance. It's never, you have no, there's no role model anywhere that depicts you other than, being a doormat or being a...
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8: Jaime and Harry are the fruit man and the butcher, respectively. And they have a little store together over there on Pitkin Avenue. I go there to buy things. There's a bakery, too. You can get a little cornbread. I take out the middle slice because it's so good to eat it. And then

0: Jessie Raskin's house always has the smell of chicken soup. Her mother's always boiling it. They had it every Friday. Boiled chicken. Yick. And you know what? When Kennedy was being assassinated on TV, Joycey was over there in the bathtub having her pimples picked. I had ringlets in my hair. My mother used to comb my hair and make these big banana curls. That's what I was doing, waiting for them to dry when Kennedy died. Joycey and her family lived in apartment 3E at 544 Hemlock Street. I moved there when I was 3 years old. 544 Hemlock Street. Four floors and we moved to the top. And there were four kids in my family and we had four rooms. The kitchen had copper and turquoise stenciled walls and there were two bedrooms. One of them was painted coral and the other lilac. In the living room, there was a window that looked out onto the courtyard, and you would wave across the way to the people that lived on the other side, and we shared a clothesline. And sometimes we'd put on shows in the courtyard. There were no trees or anything, so, like, it was easy. The people in the houses above had a really good view. Johnny Wilson lived there, and he had big muscles on his arms. He was a policeman, and he and his wife Dottie would invite us over at Christmas time. And Dad would dress up as Santa Claus and going around to everyone's apartment telling his version of how Rudolph the Red-Nosed Reindeer got his shiny nose. All different kinds of music coming out of everyone's apartment and seeping into the hallway. George Rifkin used to sit behind his doorway playing his trap set. He had a little goatee and he looked a lot like Mitch Miller. And he had a wife named Ray Rifkin who had peroxided blonde hair. The women would go around to each other's apartment every week playing mahjong games. And Mom wore the best Chinese lounging pajamas. The Dynasties, the Donnellys, the Wilsons, the Rizzos, the Konakis, Claire Freed and Sippy Freed and Rhonda, all mingling in the hallways at 544 Hemlock Street with its tiled floors and the wooden banisters that us kids used to slide down and all the marble, the hallways, just like some kind of city cavern. The way it echoed and everything. Lived by Highland Park with her Russian father Vasily and his mother Nunu, who she shared a room with. Nunu was over 70 years old and didn't speak a word of English. She was always stirring a big pot of borscht on the stove. Their bedroom had little watercolors that Maria had painted, tastefully placed on the walls, and light was always streaming in through the windows. I'd go over there with my long silky dresses and Maria would play Russian music on the phonograph and I'd dance over the ottomans and she'd sketch. Her mother, who didn't live with them, was Austrian, and she would come to visit Maria on weekends, and they'd take walks in the park and talk about clouds. Imagine talking about clouds with your mother. Her father seemed a bit grumpy. He was always working on the radio and TV sets and other appliances that surrounded his cot in the living room. He didn't like me very much. He thought I was a very bad influence on Maria, that I was trying to de-Russianize her.
1: Friendship. Кричай, но фрипики не дурайся, дочи. Франу песня, ты бы так грустно, раз они такие.

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Not very attractive. Arribizhnorai. And her grandmother made borscht with real vegetables, not the olive green kind that we used to get in cans. And they played Stravinsky and Rachmaninoff, and they served caviar, and they were a whole lot different than the other Russians I knew who were Jewish. There was so much quiet in the place. And it was so good that I had a little something to show them. I mean, I learned the troika in sixth grade.

0: I love to watch people going into those little confession booths. They look so romantic with all the velvet and wood. Two booths, and Father Spina went to the one on the right, and Father Hart was in the left one. There were no psychiatrists or anything at that time, and I had a lot to confess, but I couldn't go in. I had to just sit there. You know, Frank Doretta was really cute, but he hated Jews, and my father had blonde hair and blue eyes and big muscles. One day I told him he was Irish, and he believed me, too, for a while.
1: Hey, Shell, so your old man's Irish, huh? You want to go to a movie or something?
2: The Jewish people in the projects, they look so tiny there in between all the big buildings. They used to call out,

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1: When we first moved there, the backyard looked like a forest. There were so many trees. But Dad found some marble slabs at a building site where he worked. And so he decided to rip out all the trees, which he thought were weeds anyway, and lay the slabs in. Dad was in the salvage business. They'd buy up soon-to-be-demolished buildings and rip everything out, and he'd bring lots of things home with him. One time he brought home thousands of bricks, and he built a brick wall in the basement and huge brick flower cases that he filled with sand and all the plastic flowers from Aunt Clara's company. Another time he brought home 400 boxes of slightly water-damaged Christmas lights that we never did get around to selling. Mom got a job working as a switchboard operator at the Misty Lingerie Company. She'd come home really tired at night, and she'd lie down in her bed with her card tray over her lap and her big bottle of Pepsi-Cola on the nightstand and her potato chips and cigarettes. She played solitaire and she read Henry Miller novels. I'd serve her lamb chops. She liked them really well done so she could chew around the bone. And we'd talk about what happened to each of us that day. She'd tell me about someone that thought she was really articulate, and she never did finish high school. Neither did Dad. One time, I got to have the basement as my very own apartment. It was some kind of birthday present. I'd invite my friends over for dancing sessions. One day I was lying down in the storage room on a pile of old clothes and old furs and old fabrics, and I found a suitcase. I looked inside and there was a picture of Dad and some red-haired woman who I have never seen before, and a little boy, and a copy of Last Exit to Brooklyn.

Hey, who? You got a lot of guys on the block. You got Vinny Russo and the Crescent Gang. Man, if you're black and you walk down that street, they're gonna fucking kick your ass. They're gonna fucking kill you, man. You're really hip. And they thought I was pretty weird, too.

Franklin K. Lane High School, surrounded by a cemetery. Half of it is situated in South Ozone Park, Queens, and the other half in East New York, Brooklyn. I'd gone to school in Manhattan for a year, and there were only 500 students in that school, but I decided I wanted to go a little closer to home. When I went to Franklin K. Lane, there were 5,000 kids in the school, and I was separated from the kids that I had known in junior high before. I went into the late shift with a lot of kids that they were bussing in from other parts of Brooklyn. When I first came around, I was wearing my fancy city clothes. My squirrel coat and my little mini dresses and the shoelaces matched the bow on my hat. And I'd wear berets, and the black girls called me Bonnie. And hey, Bonnie, where's Clyde, they'd always say. And it was the time of the Vietnam War, and a lot of teachers taught there so that they didn't have to go. Pretty soon I stopped wearing my Twiggy-like clothing and put on blue jeans. Mr. Tannenbaum, who was an English teacher, used to invite me down to his class to teach protest songs to the other kids. And we were the first school to hold the African flag up in the classroom. I tried to join the Afro-American club, but no, no, no, no, no, you're white, you're white, you're white. One time, thousands of guys from Boys High came down from the elevated trains with bottles in their hands. There was rioting, rioting, rioting. Ira Schwartz wore a black beret, and he looked like Che Guevara, except he had blonde, kinky hair. He lived in Cypress Hills Projects. He wore military boots, and he turned me on to Marx and Engels. We started going up to SDS meetings at Columbia University. The kids in the high-ceiling department where the meetings took place looked a lot like us, but they were different. Bourgeoisie! Bourgeoisie! Bourgeois! One night, I invited Ira Schwartz home with me. We took the A train to the last stop in Brooklyn. And when he came into my house, he unzipped his pants and pulled out his cock. Not very political. I turned on the light and troops of cockroaches came out of the dining room table. Dad worked in a very dirty place and he brought the cockroaches home with him, but he wouldn't take any responsibility for it. He'd always yell at Mom whenever he saw a cockroach. Dad, he was gone a lot now. He was drinking a lot now. Mom was home alone now. Dad, the same guy who always brought his black friends home with him, even when guys on the block would say, "You don't bring that guy around here," he would say, "You don't mess with me, I'll bring home whoever I like." Dad, he was singing a whole other song now. And when he learned that I was going up to SDS meetings, he said, "What are you, a communist? Communist? Communist?" Dad, the guy that thought Franklin Delano Roosevelt was the best president we ever had. Those people aren't welfare! They should get a job! They should work! I worked my ass off and I still came home and danced with you! Dad, the same guy who built solar systems with me on the bottoms of a lazy Susan, turned. We got a bomb! We got a bomb! We got a bomb! Vietnam! Communist! Communist! Those people should get a job! Get a job! The same.

Living by the elevated trains. Marcia Calabro's window looked out right onto the tracks. She could practically touch the trains as they went by. Marcia Calabro. The first time I saw her was in the school auditorium at Franklin K. Lane High School. She was standing on a ladder with one thick leg extended really high. She was dancing to Bach. And when Marcia spoke English, she talked like this. But when she spoke French, Spanish, her old mouth, her old body, everything was totally different. Her parents were always screaming, Marcia! They had to speak really loud. They lived by the elevated trains. They owned a building that had 6 apartments in it. But they would always be collecting things, and when one family moved out, they would fill it up with objects so that they couldn't rent it out anymore. Marcia had her own apartment on the 2nd floor, and she'd sit in the window and rub rosemary oil on her hair and wrap a big turban around it, watching the trains go by, listening to the music they made. It was music to her, because she loved to love things. Sitting in the window with a guitar, and she sang like Joan Baez. And she read Rambo, and she read Soul on Ice, and she read Krishnamurti. And she could pick up a rock or anything and find the best light on it. And when she moved out with the Medina brothers, Jose and Eduardo, the basketball stars at Franklin K. Lane High School, her place became filled up with objects too, so that she couldn't move back in anymore. But then she

outlet she searched to find something that she could believe in, something she really could believe in, something of truth that she could believe in. And she taught me a lot. We'd walk under the tracks and talk about being women.

East New York. I don't live there anymore. But I went back recently, and I saw a lot of abandoned buildings. But there were churches with hand-painted signs in almost every other one.

0: went past the building I lived in until I was 3 years old, and some beautiful little kids were playing out front with sticks. It was all boarded up. And I told the little kids that I used to live there, and they said, "Yeah? Why'd you move out?" I said, "What's going on here now? Why is it all boarded up?"
1: "Well, they was dealing a lot of drugs here, so they closed it up."
0: Down the road, we went to the synagogue where I used to go. It's now a Baptist church. And there was a beautiful pastor woman that was talking about repainting and fixing the chandeliers, keeping it basically the same. They also had a little daycare center in the basement. 544 Hemlock Street. Whole different kind of music playing in the hallways now. Real Spanish music, not the kind we used to listen to on Reader's Digest collection of music from the world. Down the street at 625 Hemlock Street, some kids were sitting on the stoop. I asked this one girl questions about the basement, and she looked at me like I was really weird. She told me she wanted to be an actress. No white people living there anymore. There used to be swamps at the end of East New York, but now there were all these big high-rise buildings. Went to Franklin K. Lane, too, but now it's a school officially in Queens, and I found out that it was the alma mater of John Gotti. Went to Marcia Calabro's house, and her family still live in there under the elevated trains, but all the families that they'd rented to had moved out, and they'd filled up all the places with their stuff. When I told Mrs. Calabro that I was doing a piece about the neighborhood, and when I started telling her about all the things that I remembered, she said to me, "How do you remember all these things? How do you remember? How do you remember?"

0: That was O Little Town of East New York, written, performed, and produced by Shelley Hirsch, with music by Shelley Hirsch and David Weinstein. 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
1: 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Hi, Sadie.
2: Hi, how are you?
1: Good, thanks. How are you doing?
2: Good, thank you.
1: So Sadie is an award-winning post-disciplinary artist, curator, and DJ, and in a moment we're going to hear a radio artwork she produced in 2021 as a resident artist in Wave Farm's Transmission Arts residency program. The piece is called The People's Radio. But the occasion for our interview here in October 2022 is this work's inclusion in an exhibit at the Hyde Park Arts Center in Chicago. Sadie, could you tell us a bit about that exhibit?
2: Yes, the Hyde Park Arts Center exhibition is a celebration of the 20th anniversary of the Seldoms, which is a local dance company in Chicago. And the artistic director, Carrie Hansen, worked with Allison Peters Quinn, who's a curator at the Hyde Park Arts Center, to pair dancers with visual artists. So there's four pairs of us. I'm one of four artists featured in the exhibition. So I chose to exhibit The People's Radio. It's the first time it's being shown in an exhibition context, and created it as an installation. And the piece is like a bookshelf with a stereo inside of it and ephemera and books that were related to the research that I used to create this piece. And this piece is focused on specifically Fred Hampton as a public figure in the Black Panther Party Illinois chapter, and also looked at some of the political speeches that were happening by him and the Black Panther Party, and juxtaposing it, if you will, against music from the time period or music inspired by the time period to contextualize what was happening at that time. And specifically, I was looking at music of Motown, because Motown at the time didn't want to be associated with any of the political movements that were happening. And they were really about respectability politics. But what I found interesting was people like Fred Hampton and Rap H. Brown used Motown songs and played them during their public speeches. Like, for example, Someday We'll All Be Together. We'll Be Together. Someday We'll Be Together by the Supremes was one of the songs that Fred Hampton played. And Dancing in the Streets was one of the songs that Rap H. Brown played, right? So these songs in turn also gained popularity because of how they used it. And they were also then associated with the movement anyway, regardless of Motown wanting to be involved or not. And as a result, after that time period, Motown actually ended up starting a sister label called Black Forum, where they released a series of political recordings. And it was only around for 2 years, but they did have recordings from folks like Dr. Martin Luther King. They also had Ossie Davis and Bill Cosby. They also released a recording of Vietnam veterans, you know, things like that. So
1: that's fascinating.
2: It is quite fascinating. And I wanted to include that history in the piece as well.
1: Yeah. So with this work being exhibited in Chicago as an installation, I gather there's a strong kind of local and regional connection with the sounds that you drew upon in the original piece.
2: Mm-hmm. Yeah, definitely. I definitely wanted to focus on the Chicago chapter because there was a lot of revolutionary things that happened there. And, you know, Fred Hampton was definitely inspired by it. Folks like Dr. Martin Luther King in his later years, and thinking more radically about self-determination and the principles that he was teaching during his time.
1: Yeah. So visitors to the center to this exhibit are encountering this piece in a different context, that drawing different connections and perhaps than the listeners who heard it over the air through WGXC or other radio stations. I'm curious if you could, you know, kind of return to that original

0: moment when you were planning and creating the piece. I'd love to hear how the radio art context at Wave Farm shaped your original approach to what became the People's Radio.
1: Yeah, I was thinking about radio as a technology that was used for political warfare, right? Like thinking about the connection between military and consumer cultures. And so what I was looking at specifically with radio was how radio has been also used to propel Black thought, Black creativity, oral histories, and using what was intended for a weapon, right, as mm-hmm. political warfare to propel these other ideas. And so in turn, using it as a tool, right, and using it as a creative weapon and a political weapon in that respect, using sound, using music. And, you know, oftentimes folks will treat music as entertainment, and not necessarily viable sources of oral histories, but I think of music as, historical doctrines. So I was thinking about it in that respect, and also contextualizing it in that respect as well, using sound and ephemeral materials.
0: Yeah, that really comes through in the piece, and something that really grabbed me when I first read your description for the People's Radio. As you wrote that the work explores radio as a technology developed and pioneered by the U.S. military industrial complex as political warfare, and public radio as a conduit for Black expressive culture and radical imagination. And so you've just reiterated that as well, but I'm a radio history researcher, so that sentence was immediately compelling to me. But then the piece itself surprised me again with how powerfully and elegantly it uses these kind of straightforward moments of juxtaposition between the different recordings to draw out that history and to explore that contrast. So how did you end up arriving at that technique? You've explained kind of why Motown and why the Black Panthers, but how did your kind of travels through this archive lead to this particular mode of juxtaposition?
1: I've been working on mixtapes for several years and collecting things like music, of course, speeches, and then also actual physical sounds from uprisings or ephemeral things that you would experience if you were in a space in real time, right? So like thinking about all of those things together as an experience, as if you were in the space with these people at the same time. And so this piece comes after It Was a Rebellion, which was released publicly in 2020, but I first performed it in 2017 as a pirate radio broadcast. And so I have been kind of building up these sort of projects over time, and It Was a Rebellion is a bit different. It's quite longer. It's over an hour, and it was performed first as a pirate radio broadcast across the street from a police Black site in Chicago. And this is also like thinking about local histories. It's in a neighborhood that was affected after Dr. Martin Luther King's assassination, where uprisings happened and have been documented as riots. And I was looking at the language around riots, how it has been racialized and weaponized, and really having a critical conversation around the cause of uprisings, right? The conditions that create those kind of responses, and then actually looking at the different roles that are active within that, right? You have rioters, you have looters, you have protesters, and there are right. different things, and they're usually different groups of people. You have agitators as well. And during the history, research of the history of those uprisings, you know, typically there's police involvement in agitation, and also people from outside the community that initiate the rioting, the looting, and the damage of property, right? So they're not always initiated by protesters. And so I think we have seen the most critical social dialogue around that in 2020 after the murder of George Floyd. Because at that point, people really couldn't deny what was happening. It was well documented from the incident to the aftermath to, you know, uprisings that happened around the world. And we were actually able to see it in real time because of people documenting with their phones. And it was quite a movement. And with the internet, you know, you have that kind of connectivity now.
0: Right. Yeah. Yeah. I think the People's Radio is such a crucial example of just how, you know, reviving a historical moment can kind of tap into or resonate with the energies that are, you know, in this case, tragically still all too relevant in our current year. I'd love to hear a bit more about just how your artistic practice has come to have such a historical bent, or how historical research kind of feeds into your artistic work.
1: Yeah, I think that this is like, it's been developing over a long period of time. Some of it has been through conversations with my peers, a lot of it. And I've always had an interest in looking at citizenship. And it's something that I had been working on through exhibitions for about 20 years, right? So these are concepts that I've sat with for a long time, but my understanding of those things have changed over time, just through lived experience, and of course aging, right? So having a deeper understanding of these things, but it's been something that I've been interested in really looking at, and why we have. Why was there a need to have a Black Panthers party, right? Mm-hmm. Like what are these things in response to, and looking at the conversations that have, you know, are continuing to happen, like conversations around abolition, conversations around reform. Those conversations have been around since the late 1800s, early 1900s. You know, they're not new concepts. And we're still having those same conversations. So I was looking at what is the through line of these tropes, and how do they relate to now? And, you know, with the uprisings, they've been recorded to happen around every 50 to 60 years. So you can even look at our history. In the early 1900s, there were race riots. In the 60s, there was protests happening all over the nation. And then you have the uprisings that happened across the world, you know, like a couple years ago. And so all of those things are connected. And so that's what I have been working through, through pieces like the People's Radio.
0: Yeah, I find it so rare to, you know, be able to kind of experience the, you know, just the energy that was present in a historical moment, and what you described earlier as kind of undoing this, in the case of Motown, intentional sort of distancing from the political context that it was in fact part of. I think just you've offered listeners a chance to really be experience the radicalism of that moment. And the energies that have since been kind of flattened in some of this work, even as it continues to circulate in pop radio or oldies radio. So I think it's a really remarkable feat you've pulled off in the People's Radio. And I understand that you also have an additional piece that is part of this same exhibition in Chicago.
1: Yes. So I'm working on another piece that I'm right now calling A Meditation on Civil Rights. And this piece in particular is was created for choreography. So with the pairings that Kerry Hansen and Allison Peters Quinn made, there's visual artists with dancers. And so I am paired with Damon Green, who also has been doing his own research in civil rights and looking at a lot of texts from writers like Baldwin. And so for this piece, I put together James Baldwin with The Last Poets. And the work is talking about fighting for citizenship, right? If you're fighting for citizenship, if you're a citizen of a country, you shouldn't have to fight for civil rights. So I took quotes like that and put them alongside the last poets saying things like no prisons, no locks, no keys, no killings. And looking again, like at these conversations that, you know, have been happening for decades, and putting them together and contextualizing them within the current moment.
0: And for listeners who will be in Chicago this fall, how long do they have to catch these two works?
1: The exhibition is up through November 13th at the Hyde Park Arts Center in Hyde Park, Chicago. There are also programs that will be happening on Saturdays as well throughout October. So I would just, you know, visit the website at the Hyde Park Arts Center for those exact dates. And the show will be up during business hours through the November 13th.
0: Wonderful. Well, Sadie, thanks so much for taking the time to speak with me today.
1: Thank you. It's been great.
0: That was artist Sadie Woods. And here is The People's Radio.
2: We out here trying to educate, trying to inform, trying to organize, and trying to teach the people some revolutionary political power and have them to arm themselves. We know that once the people are armed, those people cannot be oppressed, and they cannot be repressed without any type of retaliation. And retaliation is the only thing in the world that's ever going to stop fascism. It's not a question of nonviolence or violence. The question is between resistance to this fascism or even non-existence within fascism.

0: Why do I have a lot of arrests? Because of harassment. Why is that harassment? Because the people that harass me have set up a problem that made me disagree with them violently, and they set up this problem in order to exploit me and other people like me. And why they want to get rid of me? Because I'm saying something that might wake up some other exploited people and some other oppressed people. And if all these people ever get together, then these pigs that are exploiting us, we'll be able to run them into the lake. That's why they want to get rid of us. And it's just, it's sort of like a primary thing with me. I'm the first move that they'll make. I'm a part of an organization. It will be the first organization they'll move on, because I happen to be a part of an organization, the Black Panther Party. That is the only organization, in fact, that has came out and stood up loud and clear and said that we don't care what anybody says, whether they have guns or not, and badges or 18 uniforms, if whenever they step outside the bounds of legality into the bounds of illegality, then we'll blow their brains out if they're bothering the people. We're going to fight their reaction with all of us people to get together and have an international proletarian revolution.
1: Right on.
0: And that's saying all power.

so crazy about the people. We're gonna stand together. We're gonna have a black army, a Mexican-American army, an alliance of solidarity with some progressive whites, all of us. And we're gonna march on this pig power structure. We're gonna say, stick 'em up, we come for what's ours.

0: You might murder a freedom fighter, but you can't murder freedom fighters. And if you do,
1: you come up with people that you thought should be acting like pigs, just acting like people and moving on pigs. And that's what we've got to do, regardless of what these people think we should do. Because nothing's more important than stopping fascism, because fascism

Power is the ability to define phenomena and make it act in a desired manner. Power is the ability to define phenomena and make it act in a desired manner. What kind of phenomena? Social phenomena. What is the social phenomena? Black people, Mexican American, any kind of people begins to learn that the social phenomena is that in fact U.S. racist, decadent, capitalist, imperialistic America is a police state. That a police state exists here, that these pigs are doing nothing but protecting the average businessman and the demagogic politician, protecting the exploiting system that they got going. That in fact we are tired of it, we are sick of it, you've been brutalizing black people, you've been murdering and lynching them, black people are tired of it. Black people in the vanguard of this revolution all of a sudden, and it's phenomenally correct also, but we are concerned with that social phenomena, we are concerned with that exploitation. We are concerned with the oppression that black people and all other peoples in the world who are suffering the same common oppression that we are suffering today. The thing is that we have the ability to define it. Still, if we have the ability to define it, the only next thing to do is get organized. Get organized.

up against the wall because it's a hold up and we can't even get 1 hour. Thank you.

0: Everything would be all right if everything was put back in the hands of the people. And we're going to have to put it back in the hands of the people.
1: Okay, well, look at here. Look at here.
0: We ain't taking us nowhere. We're going to stay right here with the people.
1: We're going to have to move, and we got to move fast. We got to move hard.

0: got to have it.
1: So we say, we always say at the Black Panther Party that they can do anything they want to us. We might not be back. I might be in jail. I might be anywhere. But when I leave, you can remember I said with the last words on my lips that I am a revolutionary.

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We say white power to white people. 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Black power to black people. X power to those we left out. We say Panther power to the Vanguard Party. When you leave here, you know what I'm saying? The last words, now, before you go to bed tonight, say, I am a revolutionary. Make that the last word. In case you don't wake up, then somebody might believe it and you might, you know, end up in what they call a revolutionary happy hunting grounds. Say that. I am a revolutionary.

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1: People's power.
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1: No time to power.
0: Take it from the greedy.
1: Take it from the greedy.
0: Give it all to the needy.
1: Give it all to the needy.
0: We got the free breakfast program.
1: Free breakfast program.
0: Feed it hungry children.
1: Feed it hungry children.
0: We got the free clothing drive.
1: Clothes the needy people.
0: We got the free health clinic.
1: Free

0: about the Black Panther Party.
1: Black Panther Party.
0: From seven people.
1: Seven people.
0: Now, Brother Fred Hampton was a dedicated Panther. He was the deputy chairman of the Illinois chapter. He was shot through the head while sneezing in.

0: You just heard The People's Radio by artist Sadie Woods, composed in 2021. The People's Radio is part of an exhibition at the Hyde Park Arts Center in Chicago this fall 2022, as is a second piece that Sadie herself is here to introduce.
1: Hi, I am introducing a meditation on civil rights. It is a mashup of James Baldwin and The Last Poets. And this work is looking at James Baldwin as a civil rights movement figure and his critique later in his career on the civil rights, where he states, if you are a citizen, you shouldn't have to fight for civil rights, right? And so really thinking about what that means from that time through today, and also pairing that with The Last Poet's song, What I Want to See, which includes lyrics like no prisons, no locks, no keys, no killings. And what I have done is put Baldwin's voice rhythmically over the song, so they're actually in conversation with each other.
0: Thanks so much, Sadie. Here is a meditation on civil rights.

civil rights movement, which is an American phrase, which upon examination means nothing at all.

and slave codes. Now, when I say a slave rebellion, I mean that what is called the civil rights movement was really insurrection. That is the result of slave rebellion. Children.

this melancholy country as concerns black people. And anyone who doubts me can ask any Indian. They needed us for labor and for sport. Now they can't get rid of us. We cannot.

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together.

0: That was A Meditation on Civil Rights by artist Sadie Woods. Prior to that, we also heard The People's Radio, a work that Woods produced at Wave Farm in 2021. If you're listening to this in fall of 2022, and if you'll be in Chicago before November 13th, then you'll have the opportunity to experience both these pieces as part of an exhibition at the Hyde Park Art Center, where The People's Radio appears in installation form and A Meditation on Civil Rights accompanies performances by dancer Damon Green. I'd like to thank Sadie Woods once more for joining us today to talk about this work. You can learn more about Woods and her radio art practice in Wave Farm's Radio Art Archive at wavefarm.org.
1: 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The next 2 hours are part of the special 120 hours for John Cage programming curated by Free 103.9 and the John Cage Trust celebrating the John Cage Centennial. My name is Andrea Jane, and I'll be joined by Anna and Jeff on percussion and bells, and Drew on the LP, Michelle working the tape measure, Dharma's going to do some vocals, Quinn is on Chinese balls, Maddie on AM radio, Brian is going to bring some thunder on the sheet metal, Simon's going to play the arpeggiator, and Holden is going to do some LP manipulations. What we're here to do today is present a composition I've created that pulls inspiration from John Cage's work. We've been working all afternoon on preparing to perform the composition entitled In, On, Out, On, In. Out, On, In, that is based on a graphic score. The inspirational Cagean elements that we're working with today in this composition are the use of Radio Studio as a space for generating content for compositions, use of the I Ching as an element that lends a shape to the composition, and use of chance operation in determining the shape of the score. Percussion instruments, the use of the radio itself, the tuner and volume dials as controllers of dynamics and emitters of sound, inclusion of incidental sound, the idea that all sounds are musical. The shape of the composition is based on the amplitude curve of a thunderstorm. When I tossed the I Ching to obtain the theme of the composition, the result was hexagram 51. Chen, the arousing. Shock, thunder. The piece contains percussive elements, electronic tones, vocalizations and text readings, and radio waves. It involves multiple methods of radio transmission. The terrestrial and internet-based broadcast signal of WGXC 90.7 FM. Short-range FM transmitter, whose receivers are located in the field outside the studio, on the porch, and in studio. The signal from each of these receivers are amplified using microphones, and their signals are fed back into the studio. The composition will run approximately 45 minutes in length. And then in the second half of the program, the performers will join me in the studio for a discussion of their experience and other question-answer periods. So, without further ado, I shall present to you, with all of our participants here, In, On, Out, On, In, Out, On, In, putting hands-on radio into practice on WGXC 90.7 FM, Agra.
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2: Don't object to the storm that is needed to clear the air. Don't object to the storm that is needed to clear the air.

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0: 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And we just performed in studio a composition entitled In, On, Out, On, In, Out, On, In. I have a slew of people with me here in the studio. Anna, Jeff, Drew, Michelle, Dharma, Quinn, Maddie, Brian, Simon, Holden. Am I forgetting anyone? And myself, Andrea Jane. Thank you so much for helping me realize this project that I've been working on for the past little while. That was a piece in homage of John Cage. And I don't know how he'd feel about it, but I feel pretty good. We're going to take a pause to reconfigure the studio here and come back and speak with everyone about what we just did.
1: Hi, this is Jason Geistwight for the Radio Art Archive. The experimental sound collective Negative Land has been deconstructing media since its inception in the late 1970s. Originally comprised of members Mark Hostler, Richard Lyons, David Wills, Chris Grigg, and Don Joyce, Negative Land made an art of dissecting the sounds and images of mass media, reconstructing and recontextualizing these materials to reveal the hidden messages within. As Lyons notes in an interview with Rolling Stone, I spend more time in thrift stores than anyone. I like to collect a lot of old records, spoken word records, and we all collect tapes. Don spends more time recording stuff off TV and radio. Their breakthrough album, Escape from Noise, released in 1987, is both a commentary and a shout back at the sheer volume of media, radio, television, and print that overwhelms our senses, a noise so pervasive that we passively accept its message. The media theorist Marshall McLuhan was fond of telling the story of two young fish swimming past an older fish. The older fish asks, "How's the water, boys?" and goes on his way. A few minutes later, perplexed, one of the younger fish looks at the other and asks, "What the hell is water?" Through the collection, manipulation, and juxtaposition of materials lifted from the media landscape, Negative Land sheds a light on the deluge of media in which we find ourselves submerged. One cut in particular which provides a bit of clarity is Time Zones, a collage of diverse elements combining documentary voiceovers, shortwave radio broadcasts, amateur radio conversations, automated time beacons, and talk radio call-in programming. From this mix arises the zeitgeist of the 1980s, fear of the Soviet Union, American exceptionalism, the militant standardization of time, the fetish of technology, and a somewhat Freudian preoccupation with size. And now, Time Zones by Negative Land.
2: The autonomous Komi Republic, which is part of the Russian Federation, is situated in the far northwest of Europe and spreads up to the Arctic part of the Ural Mountains. It's crossed by 9 northern parallels. 10 fair-sized European states could be placed on its territory. Besides indigenous residents, that is, the Komi people, there are also Russians, Ukrainians, Nenets, Chuvashis, and Tartars. And now, let's go back into history a little bit. A boy lying on skins behind our backs was turning the knobs of a small transistor radio. And the tent was suddenly filled with an announcer's voice speaking Komi. Then with music from Moscow, followed by English and French speech.
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2: Now, back to modern times.
4: 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At the recommendation of the International Time Bureau, commencing at 23 hours, 59 minutes, 60 seconds UTC, an extra second will be inserted into the NBS time scale. This adjustment is required to maintain internationally coordinated universal time as broadcast from these stations in close agreement with UT1 or astronomical time.
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6: And,
7: Do you know how many time zones there are in the Soviet Union?
6: And about power.
7: We
6: got so much power now.
7: Do you know how many time zones there are in the Soviet Union?
6: We got so much power now. That's ridiculous.
7: Do you know how many time zones there are in the Soviet Union?
6: Power and all that. That's power. We got so much power. That's ridiculous.
7: We have
6: power, power, power, power, power, power now. It's ridiculous. We got so much power now.
7: Do you know how many time zones there are in the Soviet Union?
6: It's not even funny. That's ridiculous.
7: Do you know how many?
6: It's not even funny.
7: That's
6: ridiculous.
7: Do you know how many?
6: That's ridiculous.
7: Do you know how many times?
6: That's ridiculous. It's not even funny. It's not even funny. It's not even funny.
7: Do you know how many time zones there are in the Soviet Union?
6: It's not even funny. How many time zones?
7: Yeah. We have four in this country, right?
6: How many time zones?
7: Yeah.
6: Hello? 1, 2, 3.
7: Four in this country, right?
6: Yes, sir.
7: Uh-huh.
6: 4. 1, 2, 3. Yes, sir.
7: Right?
6: 1, 2, 3. Yes, sir.
8: Radio Moscow.
6: 4 time zones?
7: Yeah. We have 4 in this country, right?
6: No, sir.
7: We have.
6: Yes, sir.
7: Uh-huh.
6: And,
7: Do you know how many time zones they have?
6: Yes, sir. 4. No, sir. I never really studied that up.
7: 11.
6: 11. It's not even funny.
7: 11.
6: 11. That's ridiculous.
7: 11.
6: 11. Well, that's what we can do. We can go anywhere because we live here. We can go anywhere else.
7: But not only the right of free travel, I'm saying 11.
6: 11. 1, 2, 3. Yes, sir.
7: No? 11.
6: 11.
7: That's how big they are.
6: Yeah. 11.
7: That's how big they are.
6: Yeah. I can believe that. I'm a firm believer in that.
7: You're right.
6: 1, 2, 3. 4. Yes, sir. 1, 2. Yes, sir. Yes, sir. The Soviet Union's the whole half side of the world.
7: Yeah.
6: And we're just on a little, one little tenth of the globe.
7: Yeah.
6: When you talk about fighting, we're a country that we're a firm believer on Christ, and it's called help thy neighbor. Do not kill, do not, you know, steal, cheat, lie from everybody. That's why we have to have computers, because man, nobody is perfect, you know. It's not even funny. And about power, man, nobody is perfect, you know.
7: So what is your point?
6: Nobody is perfect, you know.
7: So what is your point, Glenn?
6: There's two things they'll talk about. One's politics, and the other one's religion. The reason you don't talk about them is because they combine in each other. You know what I'm saying?
7: Do you know how many time zones there are in the Soviet Union?
6: You know what I'm saying?
7: Don't you kid yourself. Thanks, Glenn, for the, just thanks for the good thoughts.
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8: It was late in the 19th century when Antonín Dvořák came to America. And when he was here, he listened to the great Harry T. Burleigh sing the songs his grandfather had sung as a slave. And when he had finished, Dvořák said to him, "Burleigh, there is going to be an English horn in my American symphony because it sounds lonely, like your grandfather's song. 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
12: Here, captured as in a photograph 50 yards from me, he was a question mark in as many ways as one can evaluate a man, spiritually, morally, mentally, even physically. How did he complete his run? How did he break free of his hero's pose? Was the landscape a paper poster through which he burst? A match in motion at the plane where his still image hung? Was he faster than light? Did he reach me moments before, question me, converse with me as I stood dumb and frozen, fixed on the long illusory tail of the comet? I still don't know. Maybe the distortion was all with me, a reaction to the music, a reaction to the morning smell, that suspicious harmony, and the greater flowing harmonies of Jimmy French to the music and the morning. The mood was so perfect, I sensed a guiding hand somewhere. I asked myself, who orchestrated this? Who brought the music and scene together to graft them in my mind as a set? Who made me a movie? But then I thought, is life lovelier for resembling life reproduced? I wouldn't have thought of it 6 months ago. Jimmy French was right. I am an innocent. I still am. But an informed one, armed. I count myself lucky to be 43. That's old enough. He said that's old enough to have escaped the early saturation which makes life a prison of duplicity. Old enough to have enjoyed some years before the bombardment. Old enough to discriminate between a pipe and a Magritte without much pain. Jimmy French was born after McCarthy took on the army. After Oppenheimer fell, after Murrow showed us two oceans at once. And he cannot see the words, "Laissez n'est pas une pipe," without the sting of surprise and a sense of loss.
13: You've been listening to a reading of The All-Round Athlete and His Morning Coffee, a short story by Harry Lyman Sims, co-host of Saturday, Late in the 20th Century, which is coming up next. The time is of absolutely no concern, or shouldn't be, and if you take the dark and threatening skies which hung over Phileas Fogg as he passed the banks of Newfoundland on the last leg of his 80-day tour of the world, well, that's our weather forecast. There isn't anything happening in the world worth bothering yours about, and chances are you'll never accomplish half as much in your lifetime as the average Victorian school inspector. You listen to too much radio. It's very late in the 20th century on this Saturday. That's both a promo and a fact. Stay tuned.

0: No, we won't think noble because we're not noble. We won't live in beautiful harmony because there's no such thing in this world, nor should there be. We promise only to do our best and live out our lives. Dear God, that's all we can promise in truth.
1: Nice shots, Harry.
2: Harry Lyman Sims, the man who talks about things. Talk about things, Harry. See if I can keep you from talking about things.
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4: To make some sense of life.
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0: Hello, my name is Jinx Potter.
1: I'm in control only of an idea.
0: Idea is Saturday,
1: late.
0: I'm surrounded by some of the best talent in
1: Siam,
0: according engineer Par.
1: Harry Lyman Sims, the man
0: deep
1: who talks
0: down,
1: about
0: couldn't
1: things.
0: Despise me more if I wore a carapace, but that's okay because I'm here to be the center of the show. The man without any discernible skills.
1: If I tried, but I can't host.
0: But I can host a radio program.
2: Welcome to Saturday Late in the 20th Century.
0: Thank you. Thank you.
1: Harry's
0: it's nice
1: fans
0: to be
1: out
0: here.
1: There. I don't know who those
0: nice
1: people
0: are.
2: It's a 16th century Venetian audience. You can tell by the brocade.
0: Oh, well, welcome, everybody. Welcome.
2: This is Saturday Late in the 20th Century.
0: I'm glad you like Harry.
2: Folks, thanks.
0: But
2: we have to search for a concept for you, Jinx. My concept is Harry Lyman Sims, the man who talks about things.
0: Yeah, I've realized that. I've sensed that, too.
3: We have to find him a concept very badly.
0: I think we ought to maybe inventory what my skills are and then determine.
2: Very good idea. We start from the bottom and build a really long list. What is it exactly that you do?
0: Hopefully. I think that, first we have to think, I'm the focal point. Maybe you could ask me the question.
2: The program, okay. What is it exactly that you do?
4: The universe of the program revolves around it.
2: And something else disturbed the harmony. I didn't expect a young man so utterly at ease with his success, so wholly adapted to the hero-making apparatus of his age. All of its instruments, its electronics, its information systems, its speed, and all of its reliance on images and the second-hand experiences they implied. I didn't expect a young man so sure of his faith, who could monitor the state of his psyche through a machine and accept the results. I didn't expect so soon an intuitive, inarticulate age, which could grasp in an instant without two words what McLuhan couldn't explain in thousands. An age that would come to be more comfortable with general relativity than with 2 plus 2. More comfortable with binary than with prose.

isn't it time to change that heavy, old, worn-out piano and replace it with a new, shiny, bright Taylor Spacer Mark IV PVC piano? It's made of authentic polyvinyl chloride, the miracle plastic. 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Party on the Decker piano? No problem. 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It only weighs about 26 pounds. Anybody can move it. And don't worry about spilled mustard, greasy hands, or spirited neighbors shaking up bottles of beer. The Mark VI wipes up with an ordinary wet cloth. And it never needs tuning. All these conveniences and more make the Taylor Spacer Mark VII the clear choice when you're shopping for your next piano. The Taylor Spacer Mark VIII from AST Industries, the lawn hose and drainage people. The Taylor Spacer Mark IX doesn't actually make music, but that's what you've got a stereo for.

0: into that.
1: No,
0: at least I am. I know. I'm just discovering that. It's really a new world for me.
2: But Jinx, it's all becoming very passé very quickly.
0: Is it really?
3: I'm sorry, I didn't know that. I have to tell you this, but you know, every spaghetti extruder and every BMW chrome bumper is on the remainder table.
0: No.
3: Our generation has discovered that that is not the way to go.
0: I remember that night because you were so great. I mean, wasn't he great?
4: Yeah.
0: He was just so great.
4: It was one of my best nights.
0: Oh, it was. But, you know, complimenting him was what you did, and that was amazing. You know, I still remember it 10 years later. It's just absolutely amazing what you guys did that night.
4: One of the high points in my life too.
2: It was pretty good, wasn't it?
4: Yeah, it was just absolutely incredible.
0: I know, I was envious. I was really envious for years and years. All through college, I thought about that. If I'd only been a part of it that night, it might have changed my life.
4: Yeah, but at the same time, you know, you were part of the audience. I mean, you were part of the experience.
0: I was always part of the audience. I was always watching. I was never involved in anything. And it really kind of bugged me, you know. I mean, I was watching you guys, and you were just into it, you know. And you were just doing it, cooking it. And I was just out there. Because you said I couldn't be in it.
4: Well, it was...
0: Remember that?
2: Well, you know.
4: Well, yeah,
0: you said I wasn't good enough,
4: I do remember saying that at the time, but actually I was looking after your better interest because I know that you are really susceptible to stage fright.
0: Oh, yeah.
4: It would have destroyed you if you'd got up there with us and done
0: that. Well, you know, I mean, it's like you never really gave me a chance, did you?
4: Well, it wasn't that so much as the fact that we really cared that you would not fall into a pile of putty at our feet and ruin the entire act.
0: I know, but
4: act.
0: You guys... Okay, but let's change the subject. You guys are really great. I mean, you guys were just...
4: Yeah, that was...
0: You guys were really great.
2: We were really great.
4: Yeah, it was, too.
0: So what are you guys doing now?
4: Not much of anything, really. Just, you know, in hardware.
0: Oh. Yeah. How about you?
2: I work down at the A&P. Bagging groceries, so...
0: Oh, yeah. That's great.
4: Yeah,
0: that's great.
4: I'm a part-time night clerk at the hardware store.
0: So you like it?
4: It's fulfilling. It is.
0: Yeah.
4: You know, it gives me a lot of time to think. But
0: you guys were great. I mean, you guys were really great.
4: Yeah, and that's true.
0: When I would think about it and remember that night when I was so envious, I remember that it really drove me. But you guys were great. I mean, you were really... You should... That's a life experience, you know. You guys will have that with you the rest of your life, and I won't.
4: One brief shining moment there in front of that crowd was enough to color my whole life.
2: Pretty much. That was it. I mean, it's pretty much kind of a downhill coast for me. So.
0: Well, it's great to see you guys again.
4: It's good to see you, too. It really is. That's your car?
0: One of them, yeah.
2: That's nice.
4: Lamborghini, isn't it?
2: Yeah.
0: Oh, yeah, that one is, isn't it? That's right. I had it mixed up with the Maserati. I never get those right. You know, I never was very good at that. You guys were so cool. You knew all about cars and stuff. And now
4: that's true.
0: I own a lot of them, and I don't even know. It's just really weird.
4: Yeah, life is funny, isn't it?
0: But you guys were great. Yeah. Really. Take care.
4: Good seeing you.
0: Yeah.
2: By the way, you think I could crash your place tonight or something?
0: Well, I got this little house down by the beach. It's got about 3 bedrooms in it. Nobody's in it right now. If you want to... No.
2: Cool.
0: Stay a few nights if you want to.
4: Could you maybe give me a ride to the store? I don't have bus fare on me at the moment.
0: Oh. Oh, you bet. Well, do you want to... You know, I've got to go somewhere else. Do you want to get... You want me to get Chester to bring the limo around?
4: Sure.
0: I mean, no problem. No problem. I'll just get in the car and call him.
4: Thanks. Yeah.
0: All right. Hey.
4: We were really great that night.
0: Here are the
4: though,
0: keys.
4: Weren't we?
0: Here are the keys to the summer house.
2: Okay, thanks.
0: And, use the boat if you want to tomorrow.
2: Cool.
0: Yeah. It's only about a 30-footer, but it's an inboard-outboard, and it's got a bar. So have a good time. The weather's good. You'll have a great day. And bring a friend, too. Hey, I got to go. But, guys, take care. You guys were great.
4: Thanks.
0: I mean, you guys were really great. I still remember that.
4: Well, we've got something cooking. We really do.
0: Yeah.
4: I mean,
0: yeah.
4: You know,
0: oh, yeah.
4: We're working together on a new version of what we did back then.
0: Yeah. No kidding.
4: Yeah. Would you like to be in it?
0: Hey.
4: I mean, you'd be perfect for it. You really would.
0: You really want me to be
2: in?
4: Yeah. Yeah, we really do.
2: It's going to be cooking. Come on.
0: Oh, God, I'd love to. I would love to. I mean, but I'll get back to you on it, okay? I'll get back to you guys. I'll call you.
4: Thanks.
0: I'll call
4: great.
0: You.
4: Yeah,
0: okay?
4: Great. That's great. Dynamite.
0: See ya.

0: Okay.
1: Take care.
0: You guys were great. Yeah, we really were.
2: Thanks. Thanks, man.
0: Yeah, that's great.
3: And below me, emerging from the woods beyond the 16th green, rounding the lake and descending, pounding up the fairway, came that young man. He was running, yes, using his legs. He didn't belong to a wholly mental, disembodied brotherhood yet, for he made his living with his body. With his ability to coordinate arms, legs, hands, head, and trunk in a manner explainable by physical dynamics, yet mysterious in its solely human execution. He hit golf balls. He hit golf balls at targets with a grace and a consistency and a toughness seldom equaled in the history of the game.
1: But I'm really interested in this idea that that an overwhelming concern with toys and acquisitions is on the way out.
3: Oh, it's gone. Truffles are either white, truffles can be black. You know, they've stopped using truffle pigs. They've decided that the pigs are a little bit too, they're economically unfeasible because the pigs would find the truffle and then try to eat it, and they would occasionally succeed. So now
1: I'm confused and amazed by this because I was on the verge of putting all of my energies into acquisitiveness.
3: You've been fighting it for so long.
1: Well, that's true.
3: You haven't realized that you've won.
1: No, and I'm not getting any satisfaction out of it either.
3: Apparently dogs like mushrooms. Seppis, for example. Seppis or shiitake, perhaps a very fine porcini, available in dried or fresh form and by mail. It's just absolutely incredible. They're really expensive. I think morels are more expensive than the porcini. But morels have the stems removed so you get more mushroom for your money. Cheese bread comes in several different sizes. It looks kind of like a frisbee, only it's much smaller, considerably crisper. And
1: I realize I may have some problems here. I may need to talk it out. Okay.
3: Don't
1: I mean,
3: understand.
1: My voice is getting a little bit shaky.
3: No problem.
1: I'm feeling displaced.
3: Let's start out at the restaurant where you wanted to take Laura for dinner.
1: Oh sure. Yeah.
3: Abalone steaks are gone. They are totally passé. Bean mixture is in. Bean soup. Simple, fibrous meals. Lamb's lettuce is gone in favor of. It not only seemed perfectly plausible, but absolutely manifest that Jimmy French had contrived his whole career. The practicing, the traveling, the playing, the talking, the walking through the world as a means to an end. The perfect, shining, towering end of presenting himself as a frozen moment, gilt with music. To lock himself into a hero's pose forever. To give up movement, to walk willingly into a shrine and be gazed at, to inspire emotions from envy to worship. That is what Jimmy French was trying to do.
1: Hi, what can I do for you today?
3: Well, I have some words I'd like to trade in.
1: No, I don't deal in over-the-counter trade. I'm basically a wholesaler. You can't make a living from individual words anymore. I'm sorry, I don't...
3: Come on, isn't there something that you can do for me?
1: No, you must have wanted these words once. I hate to see people give up their words.
3: It's
1: my
3: wife.
1: It just bugs me.
3: It's my wife, mostly.
1: What about her?
3: She says they're too loud, they make too much noise.
1: That's why nobody can read anymore.
3: I know.
1: Everybody's got a lexical sob story these days.
3: I know, that's exactly what happened to me. Mm-hmm. She said, get that noisome mess out of the house. Then she had to spit out the word noisome because it kind of flew into her mouth.
1: Well, if you didn't look like such a kicked bloodhound, I'd probably send you down the road, but dump him out. We'll see what we can do.
3: Okay. There you go.
1: Gee, I hate to see this. I really hate to see this. Words without a home. Oh, my. Look at this one. I mean, what have you been doing? Playing stickball with it or something?
3: Hegemony?
1: Oh, jeez. No wonder it's frayed around the edges. Words are not meant to stand up to their secondary pronunciations. It's hegemony. Hegemony.
3: I never knew
1: that. Never bothered to find out either.
3: No, I didn't use it all that much.
1: Well, good thing for it. I mean, it would be a completely shot noun if you had. Okay, what's your next one? This is getting very hard for me.
3: Here. This one. Here.
1: Concubine.
3: Yeah.
1: Yeah, that's...
3: My wife found out.
1: It's in terrific shape.
3: Mm-hmm.
1: You pronounced it very well. I have to give you that. Yeah.
3: Well, here's another one.
1: Syzygy.
3: Syzygy.
1: You do have very strange tastes in words. Is Is there a history of mental illness in your family?
2: Now, wait a minute. Like I got that? A lot of pleasure out of syzygy for a while.
1: I'm just in a bad mood. I'm sorry.
2: Well, it's really kind of a comforting thought. Heavenly bodies lined up in a kind of cosmic dance. Mm-hmm. Forces of nature for a brief moment in spatial harmony, kind of resembling art.
1: That's very expressive for somebody who can't read.
2: Well, thank you. Yeah. Then my neighbor Fred laughed at me when I used it at a party. And I tried to argue with him, but my wife said, shut up and stop being so pretentious and acting like I could read or something.
1: Okay, personal question. Are you sure you don't want to keep concubine and trade in wife instead?
2: No.
1: You had to think about it for a while. Language is a very powerful thing. It could change your life.
2: No, thank you, but no.
1: All right. Well, any more worth looking at in here?
2: Well, there's dreidel, contumely, febrifacient, sophomoric.
1: You've got nothing.
2: Nothing?
1: The word nothing. It's right here, right?
2: Yeah, I do.
1: Let's see. You've got B.
2: Mm-hmm.
1: There.
2: Yeah.
1: If, and I see new over here.
2: Yeah.
1: Good.
2: Right.
1: Good.
2: There.
1: Okay. If there be nothing new.
2: Got something?
1: Maybe. Maybe. I don't know. If there be nothing new, but that which is. How are. We have brains?
2: Brains. Yeah.
1: How are our brains. Guile. Boy, it's a long shot.
2: Will it be worth something?
1: It would be absolutely priceless. Help me find child.
2: Child.
1: And
2: okay.
1: Help me find laboring.
2: Yeah,
1: let's see.
2: Laboring.
1: You got, okay, I got invention. Amiss and wonder.
2: Amiss
1: help me find wonder.
2: Wonder. Yeah, okay. Wonder.
1: Okay, here we go. If there be nothing new, we got that.
2: Yeah.
1: But that which is, hath been before. Very good, very good. Okay. How are our brains... Beguiled. Did you get beguiled?
2: Yes. Yeah, beguiled. Yes. Laboring and invention.
1: Good. You got laboring. Which laboring for invention bear amiss?
2: And I found child.
1: Good. And second? And former?
2: No. Yes. Former.
1: Good.
2: Okay.
1: The second birth of a former child. Oh, that record could with a backward look. I can't believe this is going to work. Never mind. Let's keep going. Even a 500th courses. Do you have 100th? You have
2: 100th.
1: Five?
2: Five. Yeah.
1: Okay.
2: 100th.
1: Say to this composite wonder of your frame, hey, this is better than concubine. You got revolution and mended?
2: Mended. Yeah,
1: good.
2: I wish I knew what was going on.
1: Never mind, you will. Whether we are mended or where better they or whether revolution be the same, we're going to get there. You got sure?
2: Yeah,
1: you
2: I got sure.
1: Subjects?
2: Yes.
1: You got former days?
2: Former days.
1: You
2: I've got
1: worse? You
2: yes.
1: got wits? You got admiring
2: wits.
1: Praise?
2: Admiring praise.
1: Then here it is. Oh, sure, I am the wits of former days to subjects worse have given admiring praise. And there you have it.
2: Have what?
1: Shakespeare.
2: Who?
1: There may have been a sea change in attitudes, but come on.
2: Our generation has gone through food as fulfillment, and they discovered that was as empty as everything else.
1: Well, I know that we have been and should be looking for more meaning in our lives, more substance in our lives. But I finally gave up and wanted to give in. Now, is that so wrong?
3: Jimmy French lived a scored life.
1: King, is that so wrong?
3: Scarcely a moment went by that his steps, his gestures, stride, or golf swing were not buoyed up, borne aloft by music.
1: You don't search your soul.
3: It gave a kind of operatic splendor to his every movement and punctuated his speech. You will remember my life, he seemed to suggest, not because of what I did or said, but because of the music in the background.
2: I don't have a lot of time to search my soul. Most of my time is given into talking about things.
3: Jimmy French took all the toys his age had to offer and used them to create for himself what his age valued most, a self-contained world, a stage from which he never had to descend to dance. Jimmy French reached right into the soul of the world he lived in, found it was made of mylar, and came up with control.
2: This is the Bridge of Sighs. Notice we are on the... side that leads away from the prison. The other side, which you can't see behind that partition, is unfortunately where the condemned people went to the dungeons here in Venice, and were never seen from again. But you can see down the Grand Canal. Do you see that wonderful Byzantine structure down there with the many colored marbles? That's San Marco.
1: Oh.
2: The Lion of St. Mark is there. Every one of those columns is from a different marble quarry. That's why they're all different colors.
1: Well, can you take us somewhere else?
2: King, of
1: course. I don't know. Maybe you should... Would you want to go anywhere, for instance? Like an A's game or something? Yeah.
4: Sure, that sounds fine to me.
2: Okay. I can start it off.
1: Okay. Talk about things, Harry. See if I can keep you from talking about things.
2: Fine sherry vinegar from Jerez in Spain. It's a delicate amber color, and it accents any salad you'd care to put it on, provided... You put it with a very fine olive oil. I think a cold-pressed oil is from the Tuscany region of Italy. A fine Lambrusco to go with that delicate orange rose kind of color with light bubbles coming up through it. You've got a mail-order Italian dinner.

0: Thank you. Thank you. For Harry Lyman Sims, the man who talks about things, anything, and our recording engineer, the King of Siam, I'm Jinx Potter, reminding you that here, late in the 20th century, even in the midst of great seas of fatuousness, there are tiny little islands of meaning. They're just very hard to find. It takes a special nautical sense, kind of like Captain Bligh in Mutiny on the Bounty, a very great professional when you come to think about it. How else could he have negotiated 2,200 miles of open sea? In an open boat, not a man was lost. He was driven by one thing, revenge. Revenge has a bad name when you think about it. It
1: really no videotape of highlights, no matter how well edited, can remain definitive. Videotape hungers for experience, for the new. And in a matter of weeks, even of days, the best collection of Jimmy French highlights would begin to look old. He would have new experiences to be recorded, scored, edited, screened. He changed from week to week, day to day, hour to hour. New songs would catch his ear, new women would catch his eye. New clothes, new cars, new movies, new video. He was open, like a sieve, like a conduit, like a wound. And he was camera and image in one. He was a monster. He was a monster.
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3: This is Karen Werner, and you're about to hear A Garden in the Air, Dacha Radio, a radio sound collage by German radio artist Gabby Schaffner. 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In Gabby Schaffner's words, quote, Dacha Radio relies on the garden as a matrix and metaphor for organic growth, communication, and community. 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The piece we are about to hear is a radio sound collage of broadcasts from Dacha Radio Berlin, which Gabby Schaffner realized collaboratively with the radio makers and artists Kate Donovan, Nikki Matita, and Helen Thine. A Garden in the Air, Dacha Radio was produced in 2020 for Kunstradio in Vienna and is 50 minutes long.
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0: As Gabi just explained, there are very many things that you can't see, that we see here, that we can smell, that are very beautiful. That's what the garden is like.
1: A pair of sunglasses.
2: This song is a suffragette song. It's about 100 years old, and we also updated it.
0: There are very many things that you can't see, that we see here, that we can smell. Here comes
1: Gabi running barefoot through the garden.
2: We decided to choose two songs which show the development of the feminist movement.
3: Ein Haufen von Totholz.
4: A blue bowl with
1: little flags.
3: A bunting. Ein D6350, I guess.
5: It's bunting, yeah.
4: That's bunting. Yeah. So they're
5: homemade.
4: A homemade bunting adorning this veranda.
3: Obstbäume mit einer Schaukel.
6: Not silence, but a kind of muted sound, if that's the sound of the earth, maybe. Like, or what could be an audio of the earth.
0: We invite you to come here, but in case you do, then we ask you kindly to send an email before.
6: Yeah, so today we're going to take you on a bit of a trip. Marta is an Italian sound artist and musician based in Berlin, and she works with a project called Inaudible Sound. You will hear radio phenomena, frequencies phenomena, that I did record in different residences I did in the past few years and in different countries. The special things of today is that I will not manipulate really the sound.
5: Yeah, I don't know. It gives us an idea somehow of the potential composition.
6: They are set up in a kind of order about elements, topics, so I don't get lost in my mind too much. I mean, I like to get lost, but if I need water, I know I go left. The ideas that I get in the moment when I'm on it, then I just build it up.

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Wo bist du denn piep piep? Hashtag piep, Hashtag piep, Hashtag piep piep, Hashtag piep piep, Sky peep dash, Sim.

0: We have a resident poet for the duration of the festival.
1: Hannes Wienert has come straight from Hamburg to the Dutcher Garden. Hannes is a performance artist, and his theme today is listening fields, Horchfelder.
0: Hans Kellett from New Zealand, who now lives in Berlin. Every day he's going to go around to various gardens in the colony and speak to anybody he finds.
1: And he has brought a variety of exotic-looking instruments with him, most of them wind instruments. But as far as I know, he is also going to play watering cans.
0: And ask about their gardening knowledge and their life knowledge.
2: Dutcher Radio, my last day of poems of the day as poet in residence. And this last poem is called Gardening with Perennials to Add Winter Interest. We are hardy perennials. We travel to the ends of the earth, returning to rent warm rooms for our choosy lovers, while we are glad to sleep in a garden. The follies, the beauties, the queens of the night, Honolulu Queen, Dame de Noche, Christine de Manja, a one night only special appearance, no command performance for these late bloomers, night bloomers, satin with spikes. Accept a cutting from a beloved friend, plant it in your garden. Learn about it. Grow with it. Trim it and tend it. Admire its resilience. Admire its delicacy. Water it with your own salty showers. As dawn approaches, before its pale flower closes and its fragrance disperses, catch it, see it, smell it, name it, know it, pick out the finest words, smooth off the husks with your fingers, then fling them far as you can, wide and up and into the air. Let them scatter further than your garden, further than the eye can measure, further than the map can show, further than the mind can know. These stories are hardy perennials, and those good of heart will grow in a variety of climates.
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0: Hello, hello, hello, hello. Now we can see the green bits on the stream, and Helen should be able to hear us. But we've got nightingales.
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2: Well, Helen, your microphone has the longest cable, so you can make it to the door.
3: Okay.
2: And we'll take the walkie-talkie for a kind of double act.
4: Und jetzt kommt das Kaffeepulver. 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
5: Let's say 500 grams of flour.
4: Wir könnten Klopapier
5: and
4: nehmen.
5: And then you take a teaspoon of baking powder, although I don't really have baking powder, a teaspoon of
4: baking powder. Da hinten neben dem Herd, sehr gut gefunden. 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Genau, Tüte rein, stop.
5: Baking powder, but not a teaspoon, so I'm going to just shake it in and we might get really fluffy beetle bread.
4: Und jetzt bitte, nein, nein, nein, ein Löffel. Meine Assistentin ist ganz kreativ, so kreativ wollen wir nicht sein.
5: And
4: sie sucht nach Löffel. Ja, kleine Löffel reicht, ja.
5: At some point, fairly soon, I'm going to need milk and a bit of water.
4: So, dann nimmst du bitte, nehmen Sie.
5: Awesome. So at the moment, I'm just going to mix together.
4: 3 Tassen Kaffee plus noch eine für eine extra Tasche. Nein, nicht Tasse, also Löffel. Ach Gott.
5: The baking powder and the spelt flour. Amazing. Yes, I think I'll have the one that's not leaking for the milk. Thank you. Top notch. So, make a little hollow in the flour in the middle. I'm using a beautiful silver-coloured spoon, which I think is stainless steel. And interestingly, the taste that we experience of food that we eat is actually quite strongly affected by the molecular binding of the food to whichever utensil we're using. So,
4: dieser Geruch. So, dann schalten wir. Darf ich einschalten, diesen magischen Moment? Oh, jetzt. Und es ist an. So, bald kommen die schönen Kaffeegeräusche, während wir kochen Kaffee. 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Das erste Schlaflied war über ein kleines Vogel. Ich versuche gut zu übersetzen, also Bibi, Bikunelindu.
5: They thought that I was going to be baking bread out of beetles.
3: Oh.
5: Which, of course, you know, is one of the posited solutions to our food crisis, but not one that I find particularly appealing, I have to say.
3: Eating beetles.
5: Eating beetles.
4: Zirp, zirp, du kleine Vogel. Sind deine Beine schon sehr müde, wenn du da in Baum so lange stehst. Also leg dich hin und schlaf ein auf den schönen Gras.
5: Or eating any other kind of insects. I'm going to start mixing and then I might tell a story about insect eating as well. Right, so for those who want to bake along at home, yes, you see, this puts me in mind of last Christmas. I tried to share this recipe with my partner's mother and she said, how much flour? And I said, well, you know, until it looks right.
6: good. Hmm. I mean, you want to try?
7: Okay.
6: Hi.
7: Yeah. When you close your nose, it's really like water, main water, but...
6: Then you open your nose and you get... This is perfect. I wanted to talk about how taste and smell work together.
7: Yeah, but now, half a minute later, it's like...
6: It's everywhere.
7: No, not
6: but
7: only.
6: But it doesn't smell as bad inside as it did outside.
7: No, I have the feeling I had drunk some...
6: Herbal tea.
7: Very strong herbal tea.
6: There's a lot going on. After you plugged your nose, did you breathe out through your nose? After you took a sip?
8: No.
6: Try it. So for those of you who are going to do something like this, get an herbal tea.
8: No, good organic fertilizer.
6: Or organic fertilizer, that would be better. Take a very small sip with your nose plugged open and then breathe out through your nose.
8: It's in the nose. Ooh.

Your Majesty, you look divine, all while in shine, a perfect galaxy. How will your scent be? I have been watching you for days unfold, from bud to bold. Is there a rhyme, a sound, a chime to your blossom pristine in time? Or will you disappoint me? Or will you disappoint me? Or will you disappoint me?

0: Oh, hold on, start again.
1: Luca Teuber ist ein Klangkünstler, a sound artist, can we say that? Aus Belgrad ursprünglich, aber jetzt im Moment auch in Berlin ansässig und sammelt Vogelplatten. You are a collector of 7 inches with bird voices.
2: A collector of all kinds of 7 inches, but yes, bird voices as well. Actually, I also have a new focus on cassettes also in since, I mean, not new, but upgraded. And there's also a bird cassette in my collection, but in not my possession. It's still across the ocean, but it will reach me. So when you do the next time a birding-related event, there will be produced, industrially produced cassettes with bird sounds.
1: Wow, amazing. So tell us a bit...
2: Maybe in 2 years, 8-track.
1: Yeah, you're going back in time, tech-wise.
2: Not on purpose. Not on purpose. While this amazing setup is being built, I can tell to the audience that I'm still struggling to connect my turntable and to understand French, because searching for the nightingale in French on this Birds of Europe 7-inch bought in Paris in 2012...
1: we have a cable chaos right now.
2: Yes.
1: Well. So we don't.
3: What's this?
1: I don't know.
3: You gave that to me.
1: No, you gave that to me. And
3: let's listen to some records.
1: Yes.

0: I have a sense of home when I smell a beetroot. I want to become good again. When I cut open a beetroot, not only is the smell sweeter, the hands are smeared and smeared red. You cannot get rid of it easily. That clings to you. Even if I cook borscht, I can taste the beetroot in the stew. In some languages, the moon is female. I love the dissonance in my ear when the moon suddenly changes its gender. This transformation turns into a fraction of myself. Everybody tells me that I have a moon-shaped face. They seem to think of it as a typical Russian physiognomy.
1: Von Ende April bis Anfang September ist Schiff.
2: Über dem Wasserspiegel flicht er sein kunstvolles Nest aus Blättern und Stängeln von Wasserpflanzen.
0: In my opinion, if the form of my face corresponds to any form of the moon, it would be a crescent. Similar to inhalation, the accession phase of the moon is also called the exhalation of the earth. Whilst exhaling, the sap of the beetroot is attracted by the moon and flows into the upper parts of the plant. Therefore, for example, you should harvest fruit during the rising moon. If the fruits are well in the juice, they are particularly durable and less prone to any attacks.

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Here is a Swiss chronometer to give you the exact time. At the final turn, it will be 13 hours 15, Greenwich Mean Time.

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0: Dr. Bander, what is the purpose of your visit?
1: Well, I've been asked by the Secretary of State to come here.
0: Have you come here to ask the Secretary of State a firm date for the Yasmin's independence?
1: I won't tell you that.
0: When do you hope to get independence?
1: I won't tell you that.
0: Dr. Bander, when you get independence, are you as determined as ever to break away from the Central African Federation?
1: Did you ask me that question at this stage?
0: Well, this stage is as good as any other stage. Why do you ask me why I shouldn't ask you this question at this stage?
1: Did I say that enough for him? I mean just that.
2: Some of the migrants have been calling me, inquiring about reports they have heard, concerning me that are not
3: American of the short labor
4: I'm not going to be able to do that.